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6: 46-35, Pistons with the lead over the Cleveland Cavaliers. Check in on Femi's bet on Jalen Duren on his...
7: Being too unselfish.
6: Come on, man. We got some player props for you. We need to hit that over. Jalen Duren right now, 4 points,
7: yeah.
6: 4 rebounds. He needs to pick up the pace here. But a 14-point lead for the Pistons, under 5 minutes to go in the second quarter. Live number right now on this game one is Pistons minus 11.5. That's Femi Abebefe. I'm Tim Murray. Let's head to our progressive guest line and welcome in our good friend, Las Vegas odds maker, Jeff Sherman joins us right now. And Jeff, let's jump right into it. You're a Lakers guy. This market has kind of been all over the place. Got as low as 14.5, touched 16. Right now, you're looking at 15.5 in this game. What's your number on this one, and have you bet into the Lakers Thunder tonight?
8: Yeah, I made it 14.5, and I did take some 16. We actually saw a little bit of sharp play plus 16, and anytime we were at plus 650 on the money line on the Lakers, some sharp play showed up there.
6: Series price just being so outrageous right now. What have you guys seen on it? Where are you at right now? Have you seen any movement on the series price? And I imagine with such a big number on the Lakers, Jeff, there might be a lot of smaller bets trickling in on the Lakers to pull off the outright upset here in this series.
8: Well, that's exactly what it is. We opened minus 1,600 on Oak City and plus 1,000 on the Lakers, 10-1. And it's just been a lot of small Lakers support. You know, usually you don't see too many people lay something like $16 unless they're involving it in parlays with some other large favorites. But a little bit more on the Lakers. Ticket count obviously up there on the Lakers.
7: Jeff, we've been watching this first half of the Cavaliers and the Detroit Pistons. Pistons with a 49-35 lead so far here about midway through the second quarter. But what was the betting action like for that series price prior to tip-off? Because this is one of the series that we talked about being a coin flip series. You know, the Western Conferences had the big favorites. This series, though, I mean, Detroit went off as about a minus 120 favorite. Cleveland, even money. What was the betting like? And I guess, from your opinion, who do you favor in this series? Who do you think will be advancing to the Eastern Conference Finals?
8: Yeah, I opened at minus 120 on Detroit and even, and had absolutely no movement from opening number till the game tipped off. Just a lot of two-way on it. So good number there based on each team being about 3, 3.5 at home. So I thought it was a tough series. Out of the gate right now, Cleveland's still struggling on the road like we saw in the Toronto series. So, you know, obviously right now you give a slight edge to Detroit here coming out, and it looks like they learned something through the Orlando series coming back from a 3-1 deficit. But still, I think this one's going to get drawn out at least 6 or 7 games.
6: Veteran odds maker Jeff Sherman joining us here, courtesy of our progressive guest line. So we still have Lakers Thunder tonight. Lakers around 10-1 to win that series. Looking ahead to tomorrow, the resumption of the two series, let's start with the Western Conference. And we were talking, Jeff, earlier in the show about the adjustment that we saw. And now there was an early adjustment with the news that Anthony Edwards would be playing series price-wise. Then they win game one. Where are you at after the Spurs lose that first game? And do you have any big takeaways from what we saw in game one with the Minnesota victory?
8: Well, my takeaway is you have an experienced playoff team that's been the 2 straight Western Conference Finals and very gritty going up against a young team. And I think going throughout the series, just like we saw yesterday, the best way to support them is to take the points in each game. Even when they get to Minnesota, Minnesota's going to be a home underdog in those games. So I'm going to be looking to play Minnesota plus the points in each game. When we did have the series price after last night, it was minus 185. Sharp support has driven that up to minus 210. So obviously the spot for game two, people thinking that the Spurs will at least win the game. The game's gone from 9 to 9.5. But it's, I think the leeway on Minnesota now, it's interesting because Anthony Edwards played such a solid game last night, battling through that injury, was a key component to what they did. But I don't know if they're going to take it easy on him next game, coming away with a one win, and try to get him a little bit more rest going home. So it's going to be interesting to see what his role is tomorrow night.
7: Do you agree with some of that sharp support there? Because you mentioned that a lot of sharp bettors went ahead and bet the San Antonio Spurs at under $2 there on the series price. Like, what's your thoughts on that based on what you saw? Like, what do you think is sustainable after what we saw in game one that can carry the course of this series?
8: Well, I think Minnesota is definitely live throughout the series. I mean, especially what we saw in the Denver series, where they were a really depleted team and they took it to them in the final game and knocked Denver out. And then what we saw last night. So, like I said, this is a gritty, playoff-tested team, and they're not going to be going anywhere. So I think every game is going to be a battle, and it's going to be a tough go for San Antonio being a young team on this stage.
6: Jeff Sherman, veteran oddsmaker, joining us courtesy of our Progressive Guest Line. And then the other game yesterday, whoo, buddy, that was maybe it was a bad spot for the Sixers. The Knicks can't miss anything since the Atlanta series. But what was your adjustment in that series price, and what do you expect to see tomorrow night from the Sixers? Is this a spot where the Sixers bounce back and are more competitive than the blowout we saw last night?
8: Yeah, I believe so. Last night was just a terrible spot. You know, after a game seven win against Boston, one day rest coming into the game. And I laid 6.5 last night. Now, conversely, after everything you saw last night, you know, we've always talked about a team coming off an embarrassing loss, bad situation. I like +7 tomorrow night on the Sixers. Even if they don't win the game, I think it's a lot of room to work with. I don't think the number should go up based on what happened yesterday. I think it should have gone down a little bit. So I lean to the Sixers tomorrow.
7: What do you make of the sentiment that a lot of people have out there that this Sixers-Knicks series is actually the Eastern Conference Finals, and they're kind of pushing off Cleveland and Detroit to the side?
8: Well, I mean, that's the narrative out there. And my expectation is whoever wins the Sixers-Knicks series, is everyone is going to look to play in the next series, whether it's against Detroit or Cleveland. Depending on how they look coming out of it, but I could see the Sixers, if they end up beating the Knicks, favored over Detroit or Cleveland next round because of that sentiment exactly. So I wouldn't discount the other side yet. You know, even if Philly were to get through, it would be a tough go for them because I don't think there's too much separation against the other two teams.
6: You know, Jeff, I was talking about one book, National Shop, that does have a Western Conference versus Eastern Conference prop. Not sure if you had it as well, but they priced it at minus $5. So that has obviously been on the rise these past couple of days. What do you think a fair price right now, Western Conference versus Eastern Conference future to win the title?
8: I mean, obviously it's a high starting point. I would be a little bit less on that just because if there is any degree of Oklahoma City not getting there, then you're going to have a lower price than that. So that's really banking on Oklahoma City as a starting point. And especially if the Knicks were to get in on the other side, the Knicks can be the most competitive team, I think, out of the Eastern Conference. But I wouldn't be looking to lay $5 right now.
6: Jeff Sherman joining us here, courtesy of our Progressive Guest Line. Jeff, you'll be in attendance, I believe, tomorrow for the Vegas Golden Knights. You're a big Knights guy. What'd you make of game one in the victory over the Ducks? Some puck luck, if you will, to get a little puck line winner for those who laid the goal and a half. And what do you expect to see tomorrow night? Looks like 6.5 is the total after game one went under as well.
8: Yeah, it was crazy. They got outplayed last night, so lucky to come away with a win. Fortuitous referee call there, and then, like you mentioned, the puck line. So the final score a little bit deceiving. A similar price tomorrow, $1.55. I think they'll play closer to shots on goal being equal, and I expect more scoring tomorrow night. You know, you have the total 6.5 last game, the same thing this game, a dead under last night, but I think you're going to see a little bit more scoring, and Anaheim's going to be tough. It's going to be a tough out. I think it's going to be similar to that Utah series that we saw. You know, just a young team that's going to be tough to play against.
6: All right, Jeff, before we let you run, next week we'll really dive into it, the PGA Championship in Philly. We got the Truist Championship at Quail Hollow this week. Rory McIlroy, the favorite, at around 6-1. Cam Young coming off the victory, 9-1. Anything that you've bet and anything that the market has been betting for the Truist this week?
8: Well, you know, we're missing Scottie Scheffler this week, so a little bit more open play here because of his three straight top two finishes. So the only thing I got involved with myself were a couple matchups. I like Xander a lot this week. I didn't play him the outright, but I laid $1.18 over Matt Fitzpatrick, who's been on a tear. But I think this course fits Xander a little bit better, so I laid that. And I'm on the Justin Rose fade train, especially with his new clubs that he's got, the McLaren clubs. I think he's going to have to work through those. And, you know, he's been showing up in majors, but in non-majors, it's been spotty. So I laid Justin Thomas minus 120 against Justin Rose.
6: All right. Looking forward to breaking it down with you next week up in Philly for the PGA Championship. Jeff, always appreciate it, and best of luck with your bets tonight, and we'll talk to you next week.
8: Okay, thanks, guys.
6: There he is, Jeff Sherman, veteran odds maker, joining us courtesy of our Progressive Guest Line. All right, you've been focusing in a little bit more. What have we seen here? Only 85 seconds to go, first half, Pistons up 12.
7: The turnovers have been the story of this first half. Cleveland has 12 of them so far. Like, that's not going to be the winning recipe against anyone. They could do that against a team that is in the lottery, and they'd probably still be down at halftime here. Like, they're going to have to protect the basketball, which you would think that they would do if James Harden, who I know has his turnovers, but usually not in game ones. I guess 5, 6, and 7.
6: Yeah, well, we'll wait for game 7.
7: Exactly. That's when Harden usually has his issues. Early in the series, he is typically fine, but the Cavaliers have been loose with the basketball. The Pistons have done an awesome job getting out in transition and turning that defense into offense, and that's why they have this double-digit lead.
6: About to get on, actually now is underway in Denver, Colorado Avalanche, and Minnesota Wild. No goal yet. I don't know what's going on. 7 seconds.
7: Is that a glitch? Maybe something's wrong with the graphic.
6: Told you the under was the play today. All right, just underway, Colorado and Minnesota. Will we get less than 15 goals in this contest? I'll lean under in that one. All right, a lot of baseball to update you on, as well as get you some final thoughts on Lakers Thunder. Game one of that Western Conference semifinal. 56-46, closing seconds of the first half. Pistons have now an 11-point lead, so some free throws coming for Detroit.
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6: We got a goal. 2 minutes and 51 seconds into things in Denver, and it is 1-0. The Avalanche with the goal. Nathan MacKinnon, an assist. Who do we have lighting the lamp here?
7: Marty Natchez.
6: There we go.
7: Yeah, the acquisition last year for the Colorado Avalanche. It's like, they're a loaded team, man. It's like you got MacKinnon, Makar, who's like a legendary defenseman. And Marty Natchez has been a really good player.
6: Oh, we're going to get another goal.
7: Oh, boy.
6: There it is.
7: Oh, here we go. Here we go.
6: What is?
7: Was that Kaprizov or who scored this one?
6: Kaprizov.
7: Hey, Kirill the Thrill. For the Minnesota Wild. I mean, like what is this series?
6: You know, part of me, you know, it's funny. The part of me was like, you know, we can't get another shootout like we saw on Sunday. Well, apparently we can. First period over cashes. If you laid $1.40, that might be the easiest cash.
7: It's up there.
6: It's up there.
7: It?
6: I mean, last night if you laid it with the Knicks. Yeah. Tonight if you took first period over. Matt Eumanns over 1.5 quarterbacks in the NFL draft. Like, easy cashes for 800, Alex. Over 1.5 cashes less than 3 minutes into the game. Wow.
7: And, like, that's where, because obviously a lot of bettors, I think people want to go ahead and play the angle of, all right, well, we had 15 goals. I want to back the under in game two. I was hoping to get a chance to bet like a contrarian over. We never got there because the number always stayed at 6.5. I was hoping if it got to 6, I could bet a contrarian over or maybe a live over. It doesn't look like I'm going to get the live over opportunity as we have two goals on the board, 3.5 minutes into the game. But
6: over 8.5 plus 110?
7: Like, it's just, yeah, I think I'm good on that one. Although, like, I wouldn't bet under, I guess, is a way to phrase that. Like, sometimes, like, that whole, zigzag, this, that, sometimes it doesn't work, man. And I know it's early and things can slow down, but it doesn't look like there's any chance of slowing down, at least in the early going here.
6: All right, so already underway, two goals in the first 3 minutes. First period already has cash to the over.
7: And also, just to note, too, on the Minnesota side of this, the Wild went with a different goalie. Like they had now Philip Gustafson now in the net as opposed to Jesper Wallstedt. So this is something that they've tried to switch up. Like, they didn't want to put Wallstedt back out there after allowing 8 goals, the 9th one being an empty net situation. So they're trying. It's just unfortunately failing as it stands right now between these two teams.
6: Kirill Kaprizov goal, 2:57 into the first period. Marty Natchez getting the goal for the Colorado Avalanche. Assist for Nathan MacKinnon. So 1-1 is our score. Live total 8.5. Wow. Juice to the under, -140. And money line right now, Avs -$1.88. Wild sitting at +145. All right, coming up in a little less than a half hour, we've got the Oklahoma City Thunder taking on the Los Angeles Lakers. Jeff Sherman, he's taking the points with the Lakers. He took 16 on the Lakers. He said there was a little bit of sharp money on the Lakers. And, you know, no surprise. I think You're going to see some folks take a little bit of Lakers in that series price so big. I saw a question today posed on social media. Was, would you rather bet the Bills to win the Super Bowl at 10-1 or the Lakers to win the series at 10-1? I'm like, you know, instant gratification, you would think, all right, Lakers. But I can't. It's really hard, Femi, for me to make a case for the Lakers in this series. Could they win a game? I saw Zach Cohen wrote it up on VSiN.com, over 4.5 games for this series. So can the Lakers win a game? I mean, that's the question. It's not can they win the series, it's can they win a game in this series, which is pretty wild.
7: It's a fair question, because I think it'd have to be injury, knock on wood, for the Lakers to ultimately win the series. We don't root for injury. We obviously hope everybody is able to be healthy. We've had enough injuries already in these NBA playoffs. Hopefully these guys can make it the distance here, but that's the only path that I could see for the Lakers winning this series. But because that's the sentiment, that is why when you asked me earlier, I was like, it's Lakers or pass. Because when the conversation from not just people who bet, but people on the outside as well, like traditional sports commentators, when the conversation is, will this be a sweep? The other team eventually does. Like, they are prideful. Like, the Lakers have professional basketball players on their team. Like, this is not an NBA team against a college team. So I tend to think that you get at least one performance where that team kind of rises to the occasion. Sometimes it happens when you don't expect it, because I think a lot of people would expect that, hey, maybe it's game three or game four when they're at home. Maybe it's actually tonight on the road in a raucous environment in OKC.
6: Well, you think about, too, last year, it was a gentleman's sweep for the Oklahoma City Thunder. Game three, 42-point loss against the Minnesota Timberwolves.
7: Yep.
6: So, they are human. They do bleed their own blood, even though they haven't lost yet in this postseason. This from John Ewing, taking a look at the most bet props tonight at BetMGM. And this actually surprises me a bit. A lot of unders. You don't see this often. Sometimes you see it with the cash, but not necessarily the ticket. So let's run through them real quickly. LeBron James under 36.5 points, rebounds, and assists. That is the most bet prop tonight at BetMGM. That surprises me. I would have thought over for sure, especially off of the 28-8-7 performance in game six, but the betting public is fading LeBron James. DeAndre Ayton under 19.5 points and rebounds. Austin Reeves under 21.5 points. AJ Mitchell under 3.5 rebounds, and Lu Dort to make 2+3s. Those are your five most bet props at BetMGM tonight.
7: How much money has the betting public made fading LeBron James in the playoffs in his career?
6: Not much.
7: Player
6: props, that is.
7: Maybe player, but like in terms of just like outright fading LeBron, doesn't seem like that's a winning proposition. And it goes in line with what we were just talking about, where the expectation is that this is going to be a short series. And that's my expectation. I'm not saying this as like some contrarian that thinks the Lakers are going to push it to seven or something like that, but I just get a little uncomfortable sometimes when, like, what's the old line? Like, I used to, Michael Lombardi, our old VSiN teammate, used to always tell me this one that Bill Walsh would tell him. He's like, if we're all thinking alike, then we're not really thinking.
6: Right.
7: Like, it's starting to feel that way with this Lakers-Thunder series, to me at least.
6: Look, I mean, you think about last night, not the same thing, but so many people, the expectation was, let's just get to the Western Conference Finals.
7: That was my expectation.
6: That made me too. Look, I didn't bet the T-Wolves last night. I wish I did. It would have been a nice ticket to sit back and watch come home, not on just on the money line, but catching the points. But look, I do think the Lakers, I think this is a really challenging matchup. You look at how the regular season unfolded for the Los Angeles Lakers against the Oklahoma City Thunder. You're missing the league's top scorer. Obviously, the chips are stacked against them. No Jalen Williams tonight, obviously, for the Oklahoma City Thunder. But it is worth noting, LeBron James, 15.5 point underdog, as I mentioned, this courtesy of Evan Abrams earlier in the show. It is the biggest underdog he's been, I think it's fair to say, in his life. There has never been a point in time, LeBron James, whether it was Little League or whatever, he's never been a bigger underdog in his life. Now, he's only won a handful of those games, Femi, as we look at the numbers courtesy of Evan Abrams. But he did cover in 2018 as a 13-point dog against the Warriors. 2003, when he was a young buck, 12-point dog against the Pacers. Lost, but covered the 10, or excuse me, covered the 12. And then the San Antonio Spurs in the NBA Finals of 2004. 12-point underdog, covered that game as well. So they have covered a decent amount of those games. Now, if you go a little bit further down, the next three games, he failed to cover those three against the Mavericks in 04, Warriors in 18, and Kings in 03. But Yeah, we'll see. 15.5-point underdog. Biggest spread he's faced in his life.
7: I mean, that graphic, though, spells it out, though, doesn't it? These are, like, the year 2003, 2004, before he was a known commodity of, like, I mean, obviously LeBron came in with a lot of hype. He was not under
6: Except the 2018 team that didn't have Kyrie, and
7: exactly.
6: They were, you know.
7: Arguably the greatest basketball team ever.
6: And he was dragging that team to the finish line.
7: Yeah, and here's Steph and Durant and Draymond, all these guys. Like, yeah, that's like the greatest basketball team ever assembled. That's why he was a big underdog. And even in that game, they went to a overtime. If not for J.R. Smith screwing up the score, maybe Cleveland wins outright as a 13-point dog.
6: I will say this. That is one of the best performances, I think, probably of his life. But it's one of the best playoff performances I've ever seen.
7: I've never seen anybody play a basketball game better than that game.
6: He dictated that game, controlled that game. And once they went to overtime, you're like, this game's over.
7: Yeah, I've done all I could do, guys. Like, what the hell did we just do? But do you think, from having watched LeBron in these first six playoff games, do you think he still has, like, one more masterclass in him at the age of 41? Because, like, that's what's going to be required for them to, like, win one of these games. But
6: I don't think he has a 2018 masterclass. Yeah. I don't think, you know, 51 or whatever it was in that game.
7: Yeah, I think it was 51.
6: I mean, that he was in control every which possible way. Look, I mean, what's wild to me is 23-8-7 is what he's averaging so far this postseason. I mean,
7: which is well below his usual postseason numbers.
6: But, I mean, this year, he's kind of acquiesced to Luka and Austin Reeves. So I'm curious what Austin Reeves puts in tonight, right? We saw a couple moments in that game six where you saw that dribble drive where he could get past a defender. You know, do we see more from Austin Reeves? We'll look at the other side as well. We're about 15 minutes away from tip. Lakers, Oklahoma City. I'll revisit my best bet. We've already got a couple of goals. First period over. Already has cash in Denver. 1-1. Hey, slowing down. Maybe that was the time to take the under. 8.5s are gone. It's now down to 7.5. 1-1. Wild and Avs.
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6: Well, another goal. 2-1, Colorado has the lead over the Minnesota Wild. Femi, who lit the lamp most recently for the Colorado Avalanche?
7: Gabe Landeskog on the power play there for Colorado, and they might score. Man, that was, looked like there was a chance for another Avalanche goal, but mishandle of the puck, so they'll bring it back out here. But yeah, the goals are they're flying.
6: Back to 8.5 is the total. We were going to break, and it was 7.5. It is back to 8.5. Still juiced. It is now juiced, excuse me, to the over. -120. 2-1 is the score. 9:51 to go in the opening period. Let's get an update from Detroit as the second half underway. And the Pistons have a 64-51 lead right now as they are 11.5-point favorites, total sitting at 218.5. So the Pistons looking like they are going to be up 1-0 in this series after avoiding elimination against the Orlando Magic. So the home court, as of now, holding serve, but we will see. Still plenty of basketball to be played. But as you pointed out, Femi, the turnovers have been a massive issue for the Cleveland Cavaliers tonight.
7: I mean, we're watching this right now. Like, you just see the Cleveland being so loose with the ball, and that ended up working out with Dean Wade knocking down a corner three there. But every possession, it just feels like, ball gets deflected, or they're just being a little bit careless. And I don't know if they just were not focused or what's happening, but they've been very, very loose with the basketball, and it's hurt them. That's been the difference in the game, is all those turnovers.
6: Quick update. I just wanted to mention this. Good news for Stormy, who made the point of Nathan MacKinnon. No goals tonight, but 2 assists already for Nathan MacKinnon. His 5th and 6th assists of the postseason. Gabriel Landeskog getting the goal, as you mentioned, on the power play at 8:24 in the first period. So 2-1 is the score. And at FanDuel, they do have live odds on the Conn Smythe and MacKinnon down to +420. In that market. But you've got the long bomb. And repeat your long play.
7: Andrei Svechnikov for the Carolina Hurricanes. Betted at 250-1 here at Circa earlier today. He's down to 100-1. 100-1, I think, at most sports books. I still like it at that
6: 150
7: price.
6: 150 at FanDuel.
7: Boom. Shop around. There you go. If you can get that 150-1, I would do that as opposed to getting 100-1. But I just think that the amount of shots on goal and the total shots, he's just been a little bit unlucky. He only has 1 assist so far through the first 6 games, which is unlike what he did in the regular season. So water usually finds its level, and hoping that is the case, and maybe Svechnikov can get hot here over the duration of this series and for the rest of the Stanley Cup playoffs.
6: Canes coming back 2-0 down, and there were plenty of times last night they were the underdog against the Philadelphia Flyers, force overtime, get the win with a minute left in overtime. So they're up 2-0 in that series as it shifts back to Philadelphia, or shifts to Philadelphia. Busy weekend in Philadelphia, huh?
7: Hey, man.
6: You got the Flyers, You got the 76ers, and oh, by the way, the PGA Championship next week in Philly, too.
7: It almost distracts people from the Phillies having a disappointing season. It's like Rob Thompson gets fired. It's like, hey, luckily the Flyers and the Sixers are taking care of business.
6: Come on, Don Mattingly is going to change everything. They're up 1-0 right now, and the A's are the Philadelphia Phillies.
7: Shout out to Donnie Baseball. We love him. Speaking of baseball, we have the bases loaded in the Bronx.
6: Come on!
7: I really need them to get out of this jam here. We've had a pitching change. My guy Elmer Rodriguez did not survive after a slow dribbler put two on. He then walked another batter, and now the bases are juiced for Brent Hedrick, I believe, the relief pitcher here for the New York Yankees. Hopefully he can get something or get out of this jam here, as it's an 0-2 count. Should be pitcher friendly. Let's not give up a base hit, buddy, as he strikes him out.
6: Worst case scenario, you're getting your money back. Easy push at worst. Let's get you a win now.
7: Let's do it.
6: Let's get you a win.
7: Who's up? Is Judge up? Please. Hopefully. I'll take anyone at this point.
6: I will say this. I said this to Mark Melusis last night with the passing of John Sterling.
7: Yeah.
6: First and foremost, should have obviously looked at Judge to we should have bet the Yankees to win. Aaron Judge post game said we were not losing that game. And obviously great outpouring all throughout baseball yesterday. Michael Kay doing the home run call in the first inning, but I think it was like 2-1 or so, which is, you bet home run props wildly low for a home run prop. Yeah. You had to pay the tax, but sometimes in sports things like that do kind of come to fruition. Speaking of another bases loaded jam, the Cubs get out of a bases loaded jam, Femi, in the top of the fourth inning. So we head to the bottom of the fourth at Wrigley, and Jameson Taillon's been flirting with some disaster. Already 71 pitches through four innings, but only one run to show for it. A solo homer in the first inning there. Andrew Abbott pitched pretty well so far. Three scoreless, one hit, two strikeouts for the Cincinnati Reds. 1-0 is the score. Shohei Ohtani, someone you have a ticket on to win the Cy Young. How about a scoreless and hitless first inning with two strikeouts?
7: Hey, we will take it. Well, let's do that about six more times, Shohei. That's all we're asking for. About that. Seven innings of about 14 strikeouts. We'll take that all day long. Also, shout out to the Guards and the Royals. First five over. That gets home as well. 3-2 there. Now we just are hoping for Vinny Pasquantino to go ahead and hit a home run. That'll be the cherry on top of the sundae if we can get it.
6: All right, coming up in about 10 minutes, maybe a little bit less than 10 minutes, we'll have tip-off between the Oklahoma City Thunder and the Los Angeles Lakers. We heard from Jeff Sherman earlier in this hour. He took the points with the Lakers, took the 16 right now as we peek at the betting market where we're at. No 16s out there, but 15.5 is pretty much across the market. Did see a little bit of late under money, which makes me feel good from the team total under that I did play here. So for me, under 98.5, double check Westgate if you do have access to the Westgate Superbook. 99.5 minus 115. I laid $1.05 on under 98.5 here for the Lakers. So, hey, every point counts. So knowing my luck recently, this name will land 99 here, Femi.
7: No, good vibes only. Don't say that.
6: We've got your Yankees push at worst here. We've got your over in the Orioles game. So, by the way, Christian Walker, not good news for your situation there with Shohei Ohtani.
7: Taking
6: Shohei deep.
7: First of the year, I believe.
6: Christian Walker, the former Aberdeen Ironbird, called his first ever professional baseball game.
7: There you go.
6: Yeah, he was a third round pick by the Orioles out of South Carolina back in 2012. And I was actually talking elite defensive first baseman, and just took Shohei Ohtani deep in the bottom of the second inning. So the Astros take a 1-0 lead. Now, real quickly, this is a live betting show. So the Dodgers with Shohei on the hill and that potent lineup, you always try to find times to bet them in game. Right now, Dodgers minus 117. Would you look at the Dodgers? It is the bottom of the second. We've got Shohei on the hill, and it's only a one-run deficit.
7: Usually I would, but I will not in this instance, because the Dodgers lineup has been rather cold recently. And like, that's been a story so far out there in LA. And it's, yeah, first world problems for this Dodgers team. It's like, they still have a really good record. You know, it's like, oh, the Dodgers aren't going to win every game. Yeah. But like, just relative to what they have been at their peak, their lineup has been cold, and Shohei is not in the lineup tonight since he's on the mound. So I actually wouldn't, because the last time Ohtani was out there against the Marlins, he pitched pretty well and they lost the game because they couldn't get anything going offensively here. So I think I would pass on this one. And who knows? Maybe you can just live bet an over in Minnesota and Colorado. Is there, the Wild are on the power play, so I'm assuming a goal is going to come here in the next 90 seconds.
6: Probably. Live total sitting at 8.5, even money to the over if you anticipate. Goals galore with 6 minutes to go in the first period. Already 3 goals home. Cavaliers not going anywhere. 10-point game right now in Detroit as it currently sits 67-57. Pistons are going to make it 69-57 here in just a moment. 9.5 is the live number there. Pistons laying that chalk against the Cleveland Cavaliers. All right, final thoughts before this game tips off. The introductions are happening in Oklahoma City. So for me, team total under for the Lakers. Looking at the way they've played in the Houston series, the defense that we've seen from Oklahoma City, I think this is going to be more of a pretty big challenge here for the Lakers. Certainly, from a shooting standpoint, you could see the Lakers get hot from long range, but I think they struggle a bit here. But for me, no play on the side here, and maybe an opportunity as we sit here on VSiN Primetime to look at this thing in-game. I think, Femi, that might be the way you're looking at in this game.
7: Also, Judge just almost homered.
6: Down the right field line.
7: Come on, Judge, get it to me. But for the basketball game, no play for me pre-flop here. I want to see how the Lakers come out in this game first. Like, are they going to be overwhelmed by Oklahoma City's ball pressure? OKC has had a ton of rest heading into this one. The Lakers had to play a couple extra games after we all thought they might sweep Houston. Like, what do the Lakers look like early on? This might sound crazy to say. I think I'm at the point where I'd rather like take 12.5, knowing that the Lakers look up for this,
6: right,
7: than to guess and take 15.5 right now. So let's see, you know, the first about 10 minutes of the game or so, if they look good, maybe I'll bet something on the Lakers.
6: Tip off just moments away in Oklahoma City. The closing number will be 15.5. The under coming home a little bit here. And unfortunately, Aaron Judge, who did he held up there or did he strike out?
7: He struck out.
6: Oh, so that's the, oh, yeah. All right. Get your money in your account. Back
7: it's
6: in your
7: not,
6: account.
7: It's not a loss.
6: No L. No L. We take, we'll take no L's here.
7: Could have been a homer.
6: Almost. 2-1 the score. Minnesota trying to make it a 2-2 game. They're on the power play final seconds there. 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
6: Underway in Oklahoma City, LeBron James, first bucket of the game, and they go right back to LeBron on the second possession. He misses, but DeAndre Ayton gets the putback. 4-0 Lakers, and LeBron from three. 7-0 The Los Angeles Lakers have a early lead here. The Thunder are not going to be shut out. They are going to get a bucket here on this possession. But the market down to 13.5, so no real movement. But this is, if you bet the Lakers like Jeff Sherman did, this is certainly what you like to see. Really good start here for the Lakers. A lot of energy, which, once again, you would anticipate, even though you didn't see a ton of energy from the Philadelphia 76ers. Granted, they were coming off of a game seven. So 7-5 now is the score. Lakers and Thunder. LeBron already with 5 points in this contest.
7: I'm telling you, athletes are a prideful bunch. And while they do not bet, or at least they're obviously shunned if they do bet, they pay attention to this stuff sometimes. And they're aware of it. And they hear it. They have all the daytime shows on in the facility and everything. And everyone's saying, Lakers are going to get swept. What will a sweep mean to LeBron's legacy? And what will all that stuff is going on. And that's not to say that they're going to win this game, but maybe you do get the Lakers' best effort. And usually in sports, it's good to bet on teams when they're going to give you their best effort. So I have not made a bet in this game, but if we get about 10 more minutes of this where the Lakers look like they're pretty competent, I will dive in, even if it's at a worse number than what we closed pre-flop.
6: Not a great start for the angle I was looking at, as the offense looks pretty sharp here out of the shoot here for the Lakers. 9-7 is the score. Shea Gilgeous-Alexander gets his first bucket of the game, a little pull-up jumper, but DeAndre Ayton already with 4 points. LeBron has mentioned 5 points, has already hit a three. So good start here for the Lakers, but the Thunder, just like that, have tied the game up 9-9, and already we're seeing a pretty good pace here in this contest. You saw late under money, Femi, come in, and now live number from the total sitting at 219.5. So we're about 3.5 minutes in, and we're already seeing a movement on the total about 7.5 points.
7: Yeah, that seems, I mean, based on how the Lakers look, it feels aggressive, but these teams look good offensively, because the Lakers defense, I don't think is going to have a whole lot for Oklahoma City, but if the Lakers offense can score and at least generate good looks here, this will be a higher scoring game than what the betting market thought, especially if there's a potential for a Thunder blowout. That's how you definitely get a higher scoring game than what the betting market anticipated. So I understand why that move has been made. The total doesn't attract me as much as the side does with this game here. So I'll just keep monitoring this Lakers performance and see if they can get something done. As it looks like Austin Reeves a little bit banged up here. Did he bang knees?
6: Yeah, it looks like grabbing on his right knee a little bit. He's going to stay and shoot his free throws, but free throws coming for Austin Reeves. Tell you what, the pace so far in this game, yeah, watching the replay here, yeah, maybe just bang knees with Hartenstein. Right on top of the knee.
7: That can't feel good.
6: Oof. But he's going to make both free throws, 11-9. Lakers with a two-point lead total has right now ticked up to 220.5. So very quick.

0: He hits a corner three against the Thunder, and no stops here for the Lakers, as this is going to be 14-14. This game, the under money was wrong, as it is off to quite the start. Now, the question you ask right now, 223.5, after neither of these teams are moving, you've seen an 11-point move on the total, Femi, less than 5 minutes into the game. Is this a spot where you do look over, or is this, or excuse me, under? Or is this a spot where you say, this just feels like this game is headed in an overpace?
1: It feels like it's headed in an overpace because I can't trust the Lakers' defense. Like if the Lakers defensively were something that you could rely on, I would say, this is a little bit aggressive. Let's go ahead and bet the under. But because I can't trust their defense, that's where I'm like, nah, I'm going to pass on the total. I just keep going back to how big of an underdog this Lakers team was, and especially LeBron, to where, I mean, you can probably count on one hand how many times LeBron has played with house money in his NBA career.
0: Yeah.
1: Like, this is essentially what this is. Like, if they get swept, nobody's going to bat an eye. It's like, hey, man.
0: Some people.
1: Well, yeah. Obviously, like, the people who are bad faith actors out there that, like, have, like, the anti-LeBron agenda, they'll get their stuff off. But, like, for most reasonable-minded people, it'll just be, yeah, they were overmatched. They were 10-1 to win the series or whatever. Like, they never had a chance. So, this is a pressure-free playoff series for an all-time great player. For a game, that can be at least a scary proposition if you're an Oklahoma City fan or better. For a series, I don't think so. I think there's just way too much talent on the Thunder side. But for a game, and maybe that game is tonight, maybe that means that the Lakers can be competitive.
0: I'll tell you what, the Lakers, they continue to respond to the punches being thrown by the Thunder. 16-14, they're going to tie this game up at 16 apiece. So back and forth we go in this opening half, or opening quarter, excuse me. Don't look now, but the Cleveland Cavaliers have cut this deficit down to 6. Just got a turnover. So the Cavs trying to cut the deficit even further. It's down to 4. 75-71. Just like that, the Pistons, their lead down to 4. 5.5 is the live number with 2:25 to go. And the Pistons have now seen a double-digit lead evaporate, and it is a 4-point game right now in Detroit with 2.5 minutes to go. We expected these two teams to be very tightly contested. It felt like for most of the game here tonight that it was going to be the Pistons who had the upper hand, but right now, 4-point lead for the Pistons as the Cavs on a run.
1: The reason why I'm on my phone is because I'm getting into the app.
0: All right, what are we looking at?
1: I think Cleveland's going to win this basketball game.
0: Ooh.
1: I do. And I'm refreshing right now here at Circa. They have not yet updated their in-game numbers because I want to just make sure to shop around. I see plus 215 over at Caesars right now for the Cavaliers to win. You're going to give me north of 2-1 in a 4-point game that still has another quarter to go where this closed 3, 3.5. I'm going to take that all day long. So it's hopefully we can get this up at Circa. It looks like we're still not up there with this Cavaliers and Pistons game. But we were talking about it during the last break, and I'm kind of going over the box score and saying, hey, you know, like if Cleveland can cut down on the turnovers, maybe Detroit sees some shooting regression. Like this could easily be Cleveland winning the game. The Pistons, like this felt like this has gone the Pistons' way in watching this game. The turnovers have been insane for Cleveland. The shooting has gone their way as well. And now we're sitting here with a 6-point basketball
0: game. Plus 201 for the Cavs. The Pistons are going to score here, though, so it wasn't a full media timeout. 77-71.
1: I'm going to see if they give me this wheel. Oh, now I'm down to plus. Oh, hold on. What's going on? See, like, this is, like we're doing this on the air.
0: Down to plus 137.
1: Yeah, you start getting stuff because I'm assuming that means Cleveland is about to score.
0: Yeah, Cavs are going to hit
1: plus 185. Okay, even at plus 185, like, just give it to me. All right, let's see if this will place. We have some dots going. We're in.
0: All right.
1: Cavaliers plus 185 on the money line. I think they're going to win this game.
0: All right, there you go. 77-74. You're going to get a 3 right now from the Cleveland Cavaliers, and the DraftKings number has dropped to plus 140. So a good number for you at plus 185. 6:56 to go. Not a good start for my team total under for the Lakers because the Lakers offense looks very sharp here out of the jump. 16-16 is the score. We haven't really seen much movement on the team. The live team total on the Lakers is 102 and a half. So not a massive adjustment, but still one that I would have preferred it be a slower start. Yeah. But right now, live number still sitting at 14 and a half on the Lakers against the Oklahoma City Thunder. 16 to 16, Femi, is the score at the first media timeout. LeBron

0: already with 10 points in this game.
1: The question is always, is this sustainable for the Lakers? And given the fact that LeBron is 41 years old, how sustainable is this through this game? Because he's going to need Austin Reeves, who is only taking one shot, has 2 points, and DeAndre Ayton and Rui Hachimura, like the mid-range god, essentially, for the Lakers.
0: Yep.
1: Those guys are going to have to carry their weight as well. They have not yet so far. So let's see what happens over these next five-ish minutes or so. But I don't think LeBron can sustain this carrying the load himself.
0: So if you have DraftKings at your disposal, live market on LeBron is under 28, or just moved to 27.5, minus 105.
1: On the points?
0: On the points. Does he slow down a little bit?
1: I think he slows down. I would be sweating, though, if I bet those props.
0: Yeah.
1: Which was the most bet prop tonight. The LeBron prop under, I'd be a little concerned.
0: Points, rebounds, and assists, the number one bet prop tonight at BetMGM. 10 points already for LeBron James. We got a 16-16 game between the Thunder and the Lakers. Let's talk a little college football with Matt Brill. He'll join us next.
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0: Keep it rolling here. Busy night, and the Los Angeles Lakers hanging in against the Oklahoma City Thunder. 20-18 right now is the score. Looks like a free throw coming for the Oklahoma City Thunder. And quick thoughts before we head to our guest line, Femi, on what we've seen so far from the Lakers. This has been an impressive performance to this point from Los Angeles on the road against OKC.
1: Yeah, I mean, LeBron's been really good, as we've been talking about through this entire first quarter here. 10 points, 4 of 6 from the field, 2 of 3 from three-point range. Going to need a little bit more help, but what more can you say about LeBron? As the lead-up to this game was about how he was the biggest underdog of his career. He has at least met the moment in this early going.
0: Yeah, so we will see if things slow down a little bit. We were looking at a price, I want to say, was it 223.5? How about the totals down to 212.5? So an opportunity not too long ago to get 223.5 to the under. And right now this thing has slowed down a little bit, which makes me feel slightly better of where we sit for that team total under. Other game just about to get underway, or I believe just did get underway, fourth quarter. And the Pistons right now a 5-point lead over the Cavaliers. Femi fired away on the Cavs live to win it. Money line in that one. All right. So much going on. And before you know it, we'll have football in our lives. And no one better to talk to about some college football than our friend Matt Grill. We've got an open for him.
20: Where are the lines changing? And where's the money going? Let's go behind the counter.
0: And he joins us right now, courtesy of that Progressive guest line. And slowly, they're trickling things out. It's getting me excited. A new episode of the VSiN College Football Betting Podcast will be coming out tomorrow. So looking forward to that. And these gentlemen over at DraftKings help us out, Femi, putting up some of these odds. Before we dive into Group of Six, let's circle back to the big story in college football, Matt, which is Brendan Sorsby and the uncertainty there. How much movement have you seen in the futures market with that situation still kind of lurking in limbo down in Lubbock, Texas?
21: Yeah. Hey, Tim. Hey, Femi. We were quick to react last week, of course, on the Brendan Sorsby news, just everything around for Texas Tech. And if you saw this week, he's now hired some legal counsel to help navigate him through this. So we'll have to see if he ends up, whether it be the supplemental draft here later in the summer for the NFL, back with Texas Tech potentially, or maybe another landing spot. So, the new cycle in college football, even when it's early May, that never stops.
0: Yeah, it is. It's pretty wild how it always plays out. Matt Grill, trading manager from DraftKings, joining us here. So you have now put up G6 win totals. And I want to ask you this, because you don't have the Pac-12 up yet. And, you know, I always love kind of talking about how the sausage is made. For those who missed it, the Pac-12 are doing something, either want to call it innovative or dumb, however you want to define it, but they're doing a flex game in the final week of the season. For you, as someone who wants to put these numbers up, how challenging is it? And what have you decided to do right now with the Pac-12 with that unique final week of the season?
21: Yeah, so we don't have to mince words. It is dumb that they're doing this. I wouldn't be surprised, honestly, if they change their mind before the season even starts. So right now, these teams have 11 set games, and then the four of the eight teams in the Pac-12 have a set home game. They're going to remain the home team no matter what, but those four away teams, those could be flipped around in the middle, when we get to the end of the season, determining what they want to do with the matchups there. And it's not going to count toward the conference standings. So I don't know who came up with this, but they're trying something different. I guess I give them credit for that. But yeah, it kind of creates a headache for us because, you know, as you know, We've got to usually grade these regular season wins off 12 scheduled games. So when you don't have a 12 scheduled games, we've got to get creative. So what we're going to end up doing is we're going to end up releasing regular season win totals on the Pac-12 just based off the 11 scheduled games. So we need to go through some extra approvals for that. So we're going to hang those soon. But as you mentioned, yeah, we got the rest of the G6 RSWs on Friday. So nice to see some action on those. And it's probably the toughest it's ever been to do that just because, you know, you look at the talent suck from the G6 teams up to the power teams. So they're just losing players like crazy. So you're really on a lot of these teams just starting from scratch and, you know, teams that literally are having 0, 1, 2 returning starters and having to get an influx of players from FCS and elsewhere. So this makes it as tough as ever to really price these well. But we did our best and we got numbers up now ready to be bet on.
0: Matt Grill giving us the latest from DraftKings. Right now over at DraftKings, you can bet on a couple of week zero and week one games. We got some futures up, conference, power conference teams, national title futures, Heisman Trophy winner, and now pretty much every college football FBS team outside of the Pac-12. The one team, I don't know why from a G5 standpoint, this team jumps out to me immediately, is North Dakota State. Year one for them in the FBS. They're going to be part of the Mountain West. The Mountain West is giving them a challenge, right? They're going to play the best teams all on the road. I think they play New Mexico. They play Hawaii on the road, UNLV on the road. How unique is that situation for you to take an FCS team to the FBS and put up their win total?
21: Yeah, definitely. And I'll tell you what, you know, going back to last year, they were upset in the playoffs, but they probably would have been around like the 40th or so best power rated team in FBS with where they landed, you know, right around the likes of like a South Florida, Tulane, or a Boise State. So obviously they were really talented and a great program year in, year out. And it reflects in the RSW this year, Tim, where they're sitting at 9.5. It was the highest one we made in the Mountain West. And of course, with Boise leaving for the Pac-12, that's going to land them as the highest number there. They're not going to be eligible for the conference championship, unfortunately, but I wouldn't be surprised to see them continue to have their success at the FBS level.
0: Have you guys seen with these G5 games or G6 numbers coming out, have you seen any big bets coming in, any movement that you guys have made, notable movement in the G6 win totals?
21: Yeah, we have. You know, we take some sharp bets in these. We're moving them even more aggressively than the power conference teams. Because, again, just kind of dealing with a little bit less information than those on rosters and coaching turnover. So these really rely a lot more on the bets, maybe more so than the information we have starting off to make a power rating to create these RSWs for the team. And I did want to mention as well, Tim, the one thing you left out when mentioning our menu of offerings are now just today we released teams to go undefeated. So we got 33 teams up. To go undefeated with no surprise, the two shortest odds there being Notre Dame and Texas Tech to go undefeated. So right behind them, Indiana, Oregon, Miami, and a lot of these, teams that we're not familiar with up there at the top. So just another exciting market to bet on with us here this summer.
0: Yeah, we have the graphic up right now showing you a handful of teams to go undefeated in the regular season. Notre Dame plus 160. If you want to bet under that, that is available as well, under 11.5 wins there for the Irish. So we're getting closer to the start of the college football season. Just futures market-wise, I am curious what you've seen so far, any notable moves as I look at, you know, the championship odds. Ohio State's your favorite, plus 650. Notre Dame 7-1. Indiana, Texas, plus 750. Anything come across the counter of note from a championship futures market standpoint?
21: Yeah, maybe there's a little bit of a shortening on Ohio State the last couple weeks. Even though they tough space face that really tough schedule in the Big Ten, there's still, I think, a lot of people and ours top-rated, power-rated teams. So as long as they get in the tournament, Tim, I think they're going to have a great shot. You know, they're going to round into form by the end of the season, always uber talented, of course.
0: Yeah, it's pretty wild to look at their win total. Their schedule's brutal, 9.5 out there for Ohio State. Matt, before I let you run, we have the Truist this week down at Quail Hollow, coming up the PGA Championship next week. You're going to be headed out of town, so any bets for you this week and any bets in the hopper for next week at the PGA when you're across the pond?
21: Yeah, it's been kind of bite me, Tim, not each week, not taking this, you know, right after Scottie Scheffler, one of his favorites. I've been winning this one every week was between Matthew Fitzpatrick or Fitzpatrick's and the team event and Cam Young. So this week, going with a familiar face up to the top of the leaderboard, of the odds board with Xander Schauffele. Great history here at Quail Hollow. Had seconds in back-to-back years are in 23 and 24. Hasn't won in a while, but I think he's been consistently showing the game that, you know, you got a lot of long par fours and par fives. It's usually the case of someone you want to take. Behind him, I'm going to have a really short card. It's having Adam Scott, Victor Hovland, and Gary Woodland, I think, still in good enough form to compete. So just those four guys. And, yeah, next week for the PGA, I've got a couple bets down. Was able to get down some decent odds on Matt Fitzpatrick and Cam Young and Justin Rose as well. Going to be building out the rest of my card, but going to roll with those guys. It's, you know, these favorites are going to win these bigger events. So those are who are on my card this weekend, next week.
0: Matt, always appreciate it, man. Looking forward to more and more odds coming out as we get closer to the start of the college football season. And safe trip. I know you've got a little trip planned, so we'll talk to you in a couple weeks.
21: All right, Tim.
0: There
21: he is. Thanks, guys.
0: Matt Grill, DraftKings Sportsbook. All right, end of the first quarter, Femi. Things have slowed down a little bit for the Lakers. Yep. So we, after one quarter, my bet of 98.5 under, mark it, 98.5.
1: Hey, baby, we're right on line. We're right on schedule.
0: I mean, I would have preferred like an 18-point first quarter, but, you know, beggars can't be choosers. But 31-26 first quarter. So as this first quarter concluded, you see this rush from the Lakers. I always worry if you bet the Lakers. Now, I did not. The only thing I bet was the team total. Live spread is 14.5. You kind of had the mindset, hey, we're going to feel it out.
1: Yeah.
0: To me, was that the best shot we saw from the Lakers? Did they throw a couple of punches and they were not phased?
1: It's a little concerning.
0: Yeah.
1: That's like, because based on how the game started, the Lakers looked really good. Yeah. And you look up after one quarter, they're down by five.
0: Yeah.
1: So it's like, okay, like, are you bullish on this Laker team? I am not. Oh, by the way, Colorado scored again. I'm not even sure who scored the goal. They're up 3-1 now. But it is a concern that the Lakers do not have a lead or at least are tied in this game.
0: All right. We have to get you updated on Pistons, Cavaliers. The Pistons, not happy for Femi right now. 93-82 Pistons with the lead.
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0: All right, head on a swivel here, boys and girls. We got Thunder, Lakers, second quarter underway. Fourth quarter unfolding here. Pistons and Cavaliers, a seven-point lead for the Detroit Pistons. And get us updated. You've been kind of locked in on this game a little bit more so than I have just because you took a little in-game position on the Cavs. Where are we at on the Cavaliers here as they've, I wouldn't say fallen apart, but they cut this lead down to four. Now it's back down to five. So 93-88 is where we sit right now.
1: I mean, Cleveland is just, you know, they're dead set on wanting to beat themselves in this game one. You know, I'm just not sure what the agenda is here, but they get it down to three a couple times. Then Detroit, give them credit, they go on the run. James Harden gets called for a technical foul. The Pistons also get some offensive rebounds, which lead out to a Duncan Robinson three-pointer. So, like, you know, it's been a back-and-forth affair, but give Cleveland credit. Like, they have been right there in this game, which is why I made that live bet a plus 185 on the money line. And I guess hindsight, of course, always being 20-20, maybe I should have put a little bit on Cleveland with the spread, taking 5.5 or 6.5 or whatever. But I just felt like if Cleveland was going to be up for it and if they cleaned up the things that they needed to clean up, which is the turnovers and just maybe get some shooting regression from the Detroit Pistons, they could actually win this game outright. And the game is still there for them to take it. They're only down by five as Detroit just took a timeout. But Cleveland's got to be more disciplined with the basketball, because if they're not, they're not going to win this game. They're not going to cover any of the numbers.
0: Jared McCain just buried a three for the Oklahoma City Thunder. Now a 14-2 run for the Thunder. 5-0 run to start the second quarter. So 36-26 right now, the Thunder with the lead. And, yeah, I think your analysis of it, we were both kind of thinking, like, man, you came out, the offense looks sharp.
1: Yeah.
0: And now you're down 10 just like that in the second quarter. Live number out to 18.5. The number really never shifted all that much, Femi, lower than maybe 11.5 or so in this one. And for good reason, here come the Thunder, 14-2 run. It is now 18.5 point spread as the Los Angeles Lakers trail by 10 right now to the Oklahoma City Thunder early in the second quarter.
1: It's got to be a little demoralizing, doesn't it?
0: Yeah.
1: If you're the Lakers, you know, it's like we played a pretty good, like, 9-10 minutes of basketball in the first quarter. Just had 2 minutes of just, you know, being ho-hum a little bit, being a little bit loose. And all of a sudden, you look up, you're trailing at the end of the quarter. And then Oklahoma City has a run to start the second quarter. Now here you are down double digits after what has been a good game for the majority of this game so far. So, yeah, I'm sure the Lakers probably have another run in them this half, but I just wouldn't be too confident in going in there and betting anything on the Lakers with this setup here, because OKC is the better rested team. They're the younger team. They're the more athletic team. They're the better team. Everything points in their direction, which is why the conversation has been, how many games the Lakers win, not can the Lakers win. It's just can they win one game in this series.
0: Chet Holmgren leading the way for OKC with 9 points so far. Shai Gilgeous-Alexander, 8 points, 2 assists, and a rebound off the bench. You've seen Isaiah Joe with 4 points, the healthy Jalen Williams with 3 points, and then Jared McCain just hitting a three as well. So
1: healthy Jalen Williams.
0: The healthy Jalen Williams.
1: Jay Will, not J-Dub, because that's how they've differentiated them. It's incredible, truly.
0: 3-1, you mentioned it going to break. Nicholas Waugh with the goal for the Colorado Avalanche to make it 3-1. So right now, live total 7.5 juiced over minus $1.35. And the Colorado Avalanche, who took game 1-9-6. They are now minus 1050 favorites over the Minnesota Wild. Wild now plus 650. If you think the Wild can come back and win on the road here against Colorado, Femi.
1: How many shots on goal do the Wild have?
0: I think it's 12.
1: 12 shots on goal, and Colorado, I'm assuming, has
0: 10.
1: Oh, okay. So
0: yeah, I think Wild, I believe, are out shooting them. Let me double check that. But I thought I saw 12-10.
1: I mean, that's just like the most hockey thing ever. You know? Like, I mean, we all saw Sunday.
0: 12-10.
1: Like Montreal and Tampa on Sunday, where, I mean, like Tampa had like 30 shots on goal and Montreal had like 8,
0: yep,
1: and they won the game. You know, like that's kind of how it goes. That's the puck luck that we talk about here in hockey. But the reason why I ask that is, like, do you maybe step now in front of what has been a scary proposition in terms of betting an under in this game? Because it does feel like it's slowed down a touch.
0: I know.
1: The problem, though, that I have with some of these unders in this Stanley Cup playoffs in particular, it feels like the officiating's been a little tighter than what you usually see in the playoffs.
0: We are getting a lot of power plays.
1: It's a lot of power plays,
0: a lot
1: man.
0: Of those empty netters, too, coming.
1: Yeah.
0: Late empty netter last night here in Vegas. By the way, don't look now, Femi. Hey. You're back to life. 93-90. Here we go. Pistons only up 3.
1: Got 5:50 to go. 8-0 run. Like, this is exactly where you want to be if you got plus 185. But, yeah, and like I don't have the grandest context in terms of hockey. Like, you know, like I don't watch the regular season. I watch the playoffs. And just over the last handful of years, it felt like there were fewer penalties in the playoffs. And this year, I don't know if there's been an initiative from the league office or whatever to call it a little bit tighter, as it looks like James Harden is going to be going to the free throw line to shoot 3 to try to tie this up. It just feels like we're getting a lot more special teams being involved as to what's dictating who wins these games. So that's the scary part in terms of betting it under.
0: Lakers, by the way, are on the board here in the second quarter, going to get a couple buckets. LeBron James, an assist to DeAndre Ayton. So Lakers cutting into the deficit just a little bit here in the second quarter, as right now we sit with a 38-30 game in that second quarter. Lakers make it 38-32. So the total sitting at 215.5 as DeAndre Ayton getting some buckets here in this contest.
1: Dominating.
0: Yeah. Update us over here. We got free throws coming for the beard. 93-92 right now in this contest.
1: Hey, man. Let's knock all these down here, James. Come on. Let's do it. Not to go way off topic here of what we've been discussing, but we had Matt Grill on from DraftKings in the last segment. We have not yet discussed your thoughts on college football. Notre Dame, the favorite. You are a big Fighting Irish guy. What's your temperature like heading into this is title or bust, it feels like, out there in South Bend.
0: Yeah, it's I've said this, and I was actually quoted in our buddy Rob Meesh, his article. I haven't been this excited about a Notre Dame team probably in my life, heading into a season. You know, not 2006, to go back a little bit, that was the year after Brady Quinn. And that was, as we found out very quickly, that team was not anywhere near a national championship-level team. This team,
1: that Michigan game is still...
0: Oh, good Lord.
1: That was
0: quick story on that one. There was the apartment that I was living in college... quickly received a hole in said wall.
1: Oh, no.
0: And my roommate put Michigan 41, Notre Dame 16 over that. So we had to see that all year. Don't worry. They tore the joint down, so I didn't have to pay for it. I didn't have to spackle the wall.
1: What happened to the drywall?
0: Yeah, we didn't have to pay for that. Pay for that one. But, I mean, look, defensively, they are as loaded as any team in the country. Leonard Moore is going to be probably a top five, top 10 pick. The cornerback safeties are nasty. They added depth in the transfer portal, getting a corner from Colorado, added to the defensive line, getting two defensive linemen, which was much needed. Coming off the edge, they should be as good as they've been in a long time. I think the question, honestly, Femi, is where is CJ Carr? Is he going to live up to these really lofty expectations?
1: People are talking Heisman.
0: I mean, because the guys behind him, in Jadarian Price, first round pick, yep. Jeremiah Love, third overall pick, they're gone. So the expectation is a lot on his shoulders, and you know how good is he going to be? So look, if this team doesn't make the playoff, it's an abject failure. Oh, it's a failure with this schedule, which is not as easy, I would say, as some people are putting out. I mean, they do have to go on the road to BYU. They play Miami at home. Miami, a preseason top 10 team. They get SMU at home. But that all being said, they're going to be favored in all 12 games. So am I going to bet them to win the title? I probably will at some point get a piece of that. I don't think on May 5th there's any real need to go race to take a plus 750 ticket on them. There were some 10-to-1s back in February. I did not grab that. But, yeah, I mean, look, they're as good as they've been in a long, long time. And I think the question is, you've got a quarterback that may be a first-round pick, may be the best and most talented since Brady Quinn. The defense is better than anything they've seen in a long time. So it does feel like first time since, 1993 or so. This is, I don't want to say title or bust, but it's getting close to that. It does feel like the reality at this point is it feels like the upper class of college football this year, in no particular order: Ohio State, Indiana, Oregon, Notre Dame, Texas, and Georgia. And then maybe a little bit of a drop off to a handful of other teams. But we'll break this down. VSiN College Football Betting Podcast, new episode coming out tomorrow. And I had Brad Powers on last week. He is a big believer in Oregon. Yeah. And he said the little differentiator he had from Oregon to a Notre Dame was, if there is something to happen to the quarterback, whether it be Dante Moore at Oregon or CJ Carr at Notre Dame,
1: they got little baby Mahomes in Eugene.
0: They got Dylan Raiola, who, yeah, you might not be in love with, but he's a guy who started a lot at a Power 5. Hey, the Lakers, they're fighting 43-37 right now. DeAndre Ayton, 10 points in this game. Pretty strong performance so far. Ayton, 10 points, 5 boards, 2 assists already. 43-37 is the score in this one. 4 minutes to go. Femi's going to be sweating it out. His live bet right now: Pistons, a 4-point lead over the Cavaliers.
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0: It is VSiN Primetime, two and change to go in Detroit. Femi, where are we thinking? You know, the mantra on this show from the always optimistic Matt Humans is there's nothing worse than hope. So are we in nothing worse than hope mindset right now with Cleveland and Detroit?
1: Yeah, it certainly feels like it. That's probably the dagger right there. As Tobias Harris makes a runner in the lane to make it a 9-point game with less than 2 minutes to go. Took a shot, you know, fired away.
0: That's what we do here on the show.
1: Like we say, it's the sports betting network, not the sports leaning network. We are here to fire away. So, unfortunately, looks like we're going to miss the target. But you know what? There's more games tomorrow. So that's where we sit right
0: There's
1: now.
0: More games still tonight, baby. Exactly. Night is still young.
1: Hey, I got Braves Mariners. That's the first pitch in 10 minutes. So we got action with that coming up
0: All
1: here.
0: All right. Well, let's hit on that here in just a moment. By the way, Tom Byrne from SiriusXM, Mad Dog Radio, always love joining his show when we talk some college football. He's a great NBA handicapper. He's going to join us. He actually has the Pistons. He was the lone, the few, right? He had the Pistons tonight.
1: Yeah, late two and a half.
0: So he is hopefully, for his sake at this point, going to get that cover here. So he might be a little happier to join us. Mm-hmm. You know, I'm now kicking myself because you brought it up, and now I want to see another goal happen because you brought up the idea in Avs Wild to take a live under here, and you felt like, hey, things have slowed down a little bit in this game. And at that point, it was even money to the under, and now it is minus $1.54 to the under. So we've seen movement under 7.5. 3-1 is the score. Avs and Wild, man, right out of the gates, boom, boom, boom. We saw first period over hit in less than 3 minutes, Femi.
1: Yep.
0: Another first period goal slowed down a little bit. We did get a goal from the Avalanche here in this period, but only 3-1. And we are getting close to getting this thing back down to the pre-flop total of 6.5.
1: Well, unfortunately, for those who bet the under, Colorado is now on the power play again. I'll say this as someone who was talking about how like the officiating has been a little bit tighter than what you usually see in a given year. it had been a while since we'd seen a power play in this particular game. So can't really criticize the officials, but there's always a power play around the corner in these Stanley Cup playoffs. And with a team as lethal as Colorado is on the power play, it's kind of hold on to your butts situation if you're on the under with them having the advantage. Oh, definitely.
0: You need a cigarette on your lip. By the way, great handicap by you earlier in the show as you had the first five over in Marlins Orioles, correct? Yep. How about Sandy Alcantara, who, you know, those first two starts, it's like, all right, he's back, baby.
1: Yep. Ty Young Sandy.
0: Yeah, seven runs allowed today against the Baltimore Orioles. 7-7 is the score down in Miami between the Orioles and the Marlins. The Orioles, I've got three pre-flop preseason futures. Two are okay. White Sox are getting hot. Have their win total over. Have the Nats under, which don't feel great about. But, you know, it's one of those weird kind of happiness hedge situations. And then I had the Orioles to make the playoffs. They have been a massive disappointment this year. 15-20. They've lost five in a row. Might lose here tonight. 7-7 is the score. But speaking of baseball, still to come tonight. Femi, you are in on the Braves and the Seattle Mariners. So what have we got coming up in about 7 minutes in Seattle?
1: Yeah, the theme of tonight, at least from the first five bets that I've been making in baseball, has been identifying pitchers who I think are due for some negative regression. Like that happened, like you mentioned, with Sandy Alcantara, like Chris Bassett. Everyone's like, oh, look how these guys have been pitching. Great. Like, how about runs for everyone? So we faded those guys. Didn't really work out in the Yankees-Rangers, although we at least pushed with that one. But, I mean, Guardians-Royals, that goes over as well in the first five. So I like the first five over in Braves and Mariners. Yep. I think the Seattle lineup is starting to heat up a little bit there as it looks like Paul Goldschmidt's going to hit a home run for the Yankees. Could have used that in the fifth inning, buddy. I think this Mariners lineup is turning a corner. I know Cal Raleigh's been dealing with an issue. He has not been in the lineup. It's like something with his side, which is why he hasn't been in the lineup recently. But Bryce Elder is a pitcher who usually pitches the contact. Like those are the guys that you want to kind of look to fade here because sometimes it works out and he pitches well. And this year he has been pitching well, but I think he's a little bit over his skis. Also, George Kirby, he has been red hot a little bit and getting a little bit lucky. And this Atlanta lineup, whew, those dudes are on fire. Matt Olson, the way he's been hitting the baseball this year, he is hitting at an MVP caliber level. I think both these lineups have success in Seattle. It's a pitcher's park. I get it. Don't care. I like the first five over four, -115. That is my bet for the Braves and the Mariners.
0: All right, that game coming up in 5 minutes up at T-Mobile Park. Seattle taking on the Atlanta Braves. Did we get another homer at Yankee Stadium, or is that foul?
1: It might have been just foul there for Austin Wells.
0: Wow. So we've seen, much to your chagrin. Now, it wasn't a loser. It was a push.
1: It was a push.
0: But we have seen, Jazz Chisholm went yard, and now Paul Goldschmidt just going yard. What are we at? Oh, 7-3 Yankees are up on the Texas Rangers.
1: They're on fire. This is probably the best chance for Judge. Like the Judge-era Yankees, this is their best chance, so I think we're in the World Series.
0: Yeah, Ben Rice, was he back in the lineup today?
1: He was not in the lineup today, but he's been on fire.
0: I know, yeah. A lot of people, I know Will Hill has MVP ticket on him, this little injury. Hopefully doesn't derail it too much. All right, it's all she wrote in Detroit. 111-101, final seconds ticking off here. The Pistons are going to take a 1-0 series lead over the Cleveland Cavaliers as James Harden puts up a three off the back iron, and that's going to do it. The Pistons will win 111-101. And do we have total implications here? What do we close at in this one? No, it was 217.
1: We went under.
0: Yeah, the Lakers Thunder was 212.5. That's where that would have been a little bit more involved. If that
1: shout out to JVT for getting that under, as well as the whale capper, Drew Dinsick.
0: All right, so a couple of wins there. Did Jalen Duren decide to shoot the basketball at all for you, or no?
1: Unfortunately, I do not think he did. That is one that we gave up on many moons ago. Jalen Duren, total shots tonight, 11. So he scored 11 points. So he ended up picking it up a little bit later on. Just was not his night in terms of efficiency. So, Yeah, I guess he's going to still play at that 10 points per game pace, apparently.
0: All right, Pistons up 1-0, Knicks up 1-0. We'll talk more about the Knicks coming up here in about 8 minutes. Tom Byrne going to join us, get his thoughts on what is unfolding there in New York after their dominant win over Philadelphia. We got another best bet from Femi coming up in just a matter of moments. Mariners Braves, first five over four. Looks like minus 15, minus 20 out there in the betting market. All right, let's go back to Oklahoma City. 52-43 is the score. Looking at that live team total, would like it to drop a little bit more. Still 99.5, still hanging around. We're going to be right on that number, it seems. But the Oklahoma City Thunder, a 9-point lead. LeBron had 12 first quarter points, only 12 now still. And looking at how the points have been distributed here, 12 for LeBron, 10 for DeAndre Ayton. Austin Reeves just 4 points. Shai Gilgeous-Alexander up to 12. Chet with 14 in this contest here for the Oklahoma City Thunder. We get a turnover for the Thunder. So 3 and change to go second quarter, Femi. From what we've seen so far in this game, anything jumping out to you regarding Thunder-Lakers total 215.5? Spread 16.5 right now.
1: It's fitting that you brought up that turnover there from OKC, because that's exactly where my eyes went to say, hey, like, what's the turnover situation looking like here? Because OKC does a really good job of turning over the opposition, the Lakers. So it's understandable why they have 7 turnovers here in this game so far. But if they could just keep that at that pace, you know, maybe turn the ball over only 14, 15 times, which is not great, obviously, but I actually think that they can hang in this game. You know, like, I look at this, the way Oklahoma City is shooting the ball, 54% from the field, 50% from three-point range, which is why they have this 13-point lead. If that comes down to earth a little bit, maybe the Lakers can kind of get back and creep into this game to where they're not going to necessarily win it, but if they can just stay within the number, which is a rather big number, yeah. Once again, 15.5. It's, I don't think we're asking a lot for a team to lose by 12, you know, or lose by 13, 14 points. If they could somehow just get OKC to regress a little, I do think the Lakers might be able to get inside the window here. So let's see what happens at halftime. I know I keep kind of pushing, kicking the can down the road here a little bit.
0: It is tough, though, as we do these shows and you do the Wednesday show. It's challenging. I tend to like, you know, breaks in the action. It gives you a little bit more time to, you know, not rush to try to, you know, get that bet in. Marcus Smart, by the way, hits a corner three. Under 2 minutes to go, second quarter.
1: Thunder Ron about to check back in, it looks like.
0: Thunder up 12 right now. Chet Holmgren might be a problem, though, in this series. He's got 18 points so far in this game. Couple of threes for Chet. Shea sitting with 12 points right now for the Oklahoma City Thunder. So where will we get at for the first half in this one? 58-46. First half line was 9.5. First half total was 109. So as you do the quick math in the head, we're getting pretty close to that first half total. So if you bet the under in that first half, you're sweating it out a little bit here. But do you see possessions slow down a bit in this final minute and a half or so? 58-46, minute 50 to go. And the Lakers going to hit a three to cut this deficit back down to 9.
1: Hello.
0: Tom Byrne going to give us his thoughts on what we saw tonight in a Detroit win over the Cleveland Cavaliers. And, ooh, watch out. Lakers, little 5-0 run here. Cut it down to 7.
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0: We got one game in the books, and the Lakers hanging around from a point spread standpoint right now. 61-53. First half total is over, so that does cash. First half spread implications here. Thunder were laying 9.5 in the first half, and the Lakers have the ball here trying to cut into that deficit before the end of the first half. Austin Reeves a little step through, and they're going to get an offensive rebound. So it does look like the Lakers are going to cover the first half. Marcus Smart. There's the Marcus Smart we know.
1: I don't know what that was.
0: End of the first half. First half over, but the Lakers do cover the first half. 61-53. All right, that transitions us perfectly into our progressive guest line. We welcome in Tom Byrne, SiriusXM Mad Dog Radio, also a contributor here at VSiN, joins us courtesy of our progressive guest line. Tom, let's start with the game that has concluded, and you had a best bet today on the Pistons. And we were going through the best bets that we had out there, and you were the only one over at VSiN.com that laid the chalk with the Pistons, and you were on the right side. Any opinion change on what we saw tonight, spinning it forward in this series with that 111-101 win?
27: Not really.
10: I mean, I come away thinking the same thing I did going in. I mean, look at this game. Cleveland actually shot better. Cleveland's true shooting percentage was 56.1, Detroit's 54.4. Close. The effective field goal percentage was more in Cleveland's way, 53.8 to 50. Normally, those numbers win games. But when you cough it up, guys, 19 times, and you lose the offensive glass, you give away 35 free throws, that's not winning in the postseason. And it goes back to something I've said before. I made this game 3.5 with a total of 209. The bottom line is I can't trust this Cleveland team. So I know they've got guys who could get buckets with the Hall of Fame backcourt, but what do we think about when we think about Cavalier basketball the last two postseasons? We think about disappointments. We think about Jaren Allen telling us that they're deer in headlights. And then they go out and add James Harden. And listen, sometimes Harden probably takes too much grief, but we know he's not consistently great when it matters most. He loves to turn it over in a big spot. I just have a very hard time trusting this Cleveland team. And their defense had slipped a little bit. Now, I still made it a pretty, like, I made it 209, which, you know, listen, and I'm not, by the way, on the website, I idiotly told your producer that I took the over. I took the under. But anyway, that's beside the point. That's just me being an idiot. I think a lot of these games are going to be slugfest. Cleveland's defense has fallen to ninth defensively. If you look at cleaning the glass in the postseason, Detroit still won, even going 7 with Orlando. So expect a few rock fights here in this series. But I would be surprised if Detroit doesn't get out of it because Cleveland is not a great team. And so, you know, that's the bottom line. I think Detroit's kind of a fraudulent number one overall. But at the same time, they're good enough with home court advantage, which still means something in the NBA to beat Cleveland.
1: Well, Tom, what about in the other Eastern Conference series between the Sixers and the Knicks? Obviously, we saw the New York Knicks take them apart in Game 1. Philadelphia coming off of that Game 7 Saturday night against Boston. Well, it's a different setup now here, at least.

0: you do want to take the Philadelphia 76ers here at Circa, sits at 6.5. Tom Byrne joining us courtesy of our Progressive guest line. Once again, Thunder and Lakers at the break, 61-53 is the score. So, Tom, you know, we're reacting a little bit in real time here with Oklahoma City and the Los Angeles Lakers, but you made a really good point off air regarding this Thunder team and where you're at on this team. You know, and I know they struggled against the San Antonio Spurs in the regular season, but throw a different shade of blue on them and call them the New York Knicks, as you pointed out off air, and they might be celebrated as one of the greatest teams ever. So do you think this OKC team is getting underrated, which is crazy to say considering they won the championship a year ago?
1: Without a doubt. There's no doubt in my mind if you put them in a big market uniform, New York, L.A., Chicago, Philadelphia, Boston, you put them in any of those uniforms and we are spending hours upon hours a day. You kidding me? ESPN, FS1, every debate show would be talking about them. They don't even bring up the Thunder. And listen, I'm not trying to tell you that the 86 Celtics, 96 Bulls, 67 or 83 Sixers, whoever you like is the greatest team. 2017 Warriors, even if you want to go more recent. But they're damn good, man, in a league where there aren't many damn good teams. I'm sorry, the Spurs aren't there yet. You saw that again last night. We all love Wemby. Let's calm down a little bit. The Spurs will get there eventually. This is not going to be their year. All right, the Knicks look like world beaters at the moment. I do understand that. Look at the talent level. It's just not as good. Now, I am a little worried about the Jalen Williams situation, banged up. I get that part of it. But I can make the argument that the Thunder should be considered upwards of 3.5, 4 points better than anybody else in the league. I've been saying this all year. If you don't have a Thunder ticket in your pocket already, you missed the boat, quite obviously. And they're so set up in the future that you're going to be sick of the Thunder before too long with all the assets they have coming. When you get a minute, go look up some of the draft picks they have coming. You'll be sick to your stomach.
2: Yeah. I mean, at this point,
0: they have a 1.5% chance of winning the lottery. I mean, once again, they have a 7% chance of getting a top 4 pick on Saturday.
2: Yep. Maybe they can draft Darren Peterson or Boozer or Acuff or whoever and supplement some young talent to that team in OKC. Yep. So the Thunder, they're going to be, I mean, we all know that they're going to likely dispatch the Lakers rather quickly here. You mentioned it. You don't think San Antonio is ready this year. Does that mean you like Minnesota to continue to do what they did last night and ultimately win this series? Or do the Spurs ultimately bounce back tomorrow and take care of business and meet up with OKC in the Western Conference Finals?
1: Well, I liked them last night for sure. You know, there is an old school part of me that does kind of believe in the zigzag theory, even though I could hear JVT in the background giving me his lecture. So, you know, I actually made this game, let's see, what did I make? 8.5, but I have not yet pulled the trigger on the T-Wolves in game 2, because there is something to be said about this San Antonio team coming out lights ablazing in game 2, which wouldn't surprise me at all. So I'm not just, you know, going to be a slave to the numbers here. I'm going to go a little bit of a gut. I could see San Antonio. Listen, Minnesota is going to keep it tight for a while, but I could see a game where San Antonio has to win. They're not beating Minnesota 4-5. You know, end game scenarios in the playoffs, you're constantly fouling. I mean, we always see that, whereas in the regular season, they throw their hands up. That's why in the regular season, 7's a key number. I'm a little scared of taking that number right now, but ultimately I do think San Antonio is going to find its way back into the series and win the series. I will give Minnesota credit, though. They're a little better than I thought they'd be. If I would have come on about a month or 2 months ago, I would have told you I don't take them all that seriously in the West. I underestimated them a little bit.
0: Tom Byrne, SiriusXM. You can catch him on Mad Dog Sports Radio, contributor here at VSiN as well. All right, before I let you run, my friend, how are we feeling about our gold helmets heading into 2026? We only got about a minute here, so you can't give a massive soliloquy.
1: Yeah, that's not nearly long enough. I feel as good as I've ever had in my lifetime. I'm about 44 now. What am I saying, 44? I'm 45. My God, I'm an old man. Listen, it's been a long time. Bottom line is, we heard that he was so good in scrimmages that he could be the first or second pick. He came back down to life a little bit in the blue and gold, but you know, we got the quarterback. CJ Carr is the guy. They did a tremendous job at the transfer portal. Remember now, they used to only take grad transfers. Now they opened it up to all transfers. They dominated, and they dominated in the high school recruiting. Marcus Freeman is the guy everybody wants to play for. They're not going to pay you to get on campus, but once you get to campus, you'll be paid handsomely. Thank you, Dabo. We don't need you to tell us that. You got plenty of money, too. I think, you know, the schedule's not great, and I'm actually annoyed by that. But I would be shocked if they don't make the playoff. I think Notre Dame is going to be as good as anybody. Talent, coaching, get prepared if you're an Irish fan, because this is the vengeance.

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1: Tom Byrne, you can catch him on SiriusXM's Mad Dog Radio. Tom, always appreciate it, man. Enjoy the game the rest of the night, and we'll talk soon.
0: Anytime, fellas.
1: There he is, Tom Byrne from SiriusXM Mad Dog Sports Radio. All right, we're at the break, and we got ourselves a pretty decent ball game.
2: Yeah.
1: Lakers covered the first half. First half goes over 61-53. We'll tell you what that second half number is. Are there any in-game bets we're looking to take advantage of? And update you on a plethora of baseball. The Los Angeles Dodgers, Femi was right. They got some issues in that lineup.
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1: It is VSiN Prime Time alongside Femi Abebefe. I'm Tim Murray. What a Tuesday night it was for the Detroit Pistons to get off to a 1-0 series lead. So the Eastern Conference right now, Femi, has the New York Knicks up 1-0. Dominant performance coming off of the Atlanta dismantling in Game 6 of that series. So New York and Philly back at it on Wednesday night. Cleveland, Detroit will get going, a return to action on Thursday. I think the big question a lot of us were curious about with Philly taking on New York after that beatdown we saw in Game 1, what do we get from Philly on Tuesday night? Anywhere from 7.5 to 6.5 point dog if you're looking to back the Philadelphia 76ers.
2: Yeah, and I think if I'm going to bet this game, I'm going to be on the side of the Philadelphia 76ers. And I likely will be on the side of the Philadelphia 76ers. I know it's like a little bit of a shorter number than what we saw earlier this week in Game 1, but it just seems like a great spot to back them. Because, I mean, think about the last few days for the Knicks. I mean, they have the historic blowout of the Hawks in the closeout game in the first round. And then you follow that up with a near 40-point victory of the Sixers. It feels like we should be selling New York in this spot. And also, too, like, Game 1's to Game 2 is typically when you see that losing team make those big adjustments. Like, the Knicks don't have a whole lot to adjust. They say, hey, like, what we did worked pretty well, you know.
1: Everything we shot went into the basket.
2: It all went in. So let's go back to that and let's do that. I think you'll see a different game plan from Philadelphia. Maybe they go to a little bit more pace to try to wear out a Jalen Brunson, because I think that's the big thing that they have to try to do there. So to me, I think it's a nice spot to back the Philadelphia 76ers, even though it's not the 8 that you were getting in Game 1.
1: Yeah, it's just outrageous record-setting what we saw. The Knicks, first team ever to win a closeout game by 35-plus points and then win Game 1 by 35-plus points. But you look at just the raw numbers. 53 of 84 from the field, 19 of 37 from 3. And, you know, we've talked about it a lot. You think about the situational spot. If you're a situational handicap, honestly, I'm kicking myself for not taking the New York Knicks. I'm more of a dog guy more often than not. But that was just a brutal spot for the Sixers to win Game 7, to claw all the way back, to win 3 in a row against Boston. And then you face this avalanche from the New York Knicks. So, you know, I've talked to you about this, Femi, and I'm curious your thoughts. At their best, Philadelphia, when you've got Joel Embiid, Tyrese Maxey, and VJ Edgecombe, their three is better than, I would say, the Knicks' top three. The question to me, big picture about this series, does Philly have enough depth to overcome the depth of New York?
2: And I think that's what's going to hurt them. And then particularly on the glass.
1: Right.
2: Like, if you watch even Game 1, the amount of offensive rebounds by the Knicks keeping plays alive. Like, Mitchell Robinson is really good on the glass, which is why you saw Nick Nurse already go to the hack of Mitch in the first quarter.
1: Immediately.
2: It was immediate.
1: Because the only person who could miss anything was Mitchell Robinson at the free throw line.
2: Because he knew that if I don't get this guy out of the game, we're going to get destroyed on the glass. Like, Josh Hart, one of the better rebounders in the NBA. Like, those two guys are so good on the glass. And meanwhile, Philadelphia not as great going up against this Knicks team. So it's a tricky matchup here for Philadelphia the longer you go into the series. But in one night, in a game two, with not a desperation spot because they do get to go home for games 3 and 4, but you don't really want to put yourself in a hole where you need to win 4 or 5. I know they won 3 straight against Boston, but making a habit out of that doesn't seem like a good proposition from the Sixers team.
1: Well, speaking of desperation, could you argue that San Antonio's in a bit of a desperation spot Wednesday night? San Antonio, you know, you look at where we were pre-series when we thought, is Anthony Edwards going to play? Minus 2,000 were the San Antonio Spurs. Then we find out Anthony Edwards, as Julius Randle called him, is Wolverine, and he's able to play in Game 1. And that series price shrunk down to around minus 550 plus $4 on the flip side. Now, Femi, the San Antonio Spurs are as short as a minus 185, minus 190 favorite in this series. They're 9.5-point favorites on Wednesday night. Do we get that bounce-back spot from the San Antonio Spurs, or will Minnesota continue to show their veteran nature? I mean, this is a team who's been there before. Yes, they got gentlemen swept in the Western Conference Finals a year ago, but they were there. And this is a San Antonio Spurs. This is new for this San Antonio Spurs core.
2: In the first half of the game the other night, it looked like the Spurs were a young team. And they are a young team. You know, it just didn't look like they were all the way comfortable. Meanwhile, Minnesota's just kind of taking the game right to them. I will say this, though. Going into game one, Anthony Edwards had a lot of time to rehab. There was a lot of time to kind of get ready for that game. These conference semifinals, it's every other day.
3: Yep.
2: How does that knee respond after playing Monday night to then playing Wednesday night? I think looking at how Ant-Man is playing in that game is going to determine how I feel about Minnesota. I lean on the side of I don't think he's going to bounce back as well, just because I understand he's a freak athlete, and I totally get Julius Randle's sentiments of saying this guy is Wolverine. But that was a pretty significant injury, one that doctors were saying, hey, like, let's reevaluate in a couple weeks. He's like, no, I'm coming back in 9 days. So, like, this was a lot for him to come back and play in this game. Factor in the desperation, factor in that Minnesota already got their split. I think this is a nice spot for San Antonio to bounce back, yeah, and play a little zigzag.
1: Hard to disagree with that. And then you look at Anthony Edwards, and when you are fading a superstar like Anthony Edwards, a guy who averaged, when he's healthy, around 30 points a game in the regular season, so you're seeing that, you know, total, that point spread, point prop, I beg your pardon, come down. 20.5, he got 18 in game one. He slowed down a little bit in the fourth quarter. I know he was hard on himself post-game, if you listen, yep, to some of his post-game comments. But I think your point is a fair one, where how does he respond? You had that adrenaline push. You know, you had those days to rehab that bone bruise. You come back sooner than you think. Now you're back at it less than 48 hours after. What would you do with Anthony Edwards' point prop of 20.5?
2: Oh, man. I mean, is he going to be starting?
1: Right.
2: Because like
1: he didn't
2: to know
1: start.
2: That.
1: Of course, we know he didn't start in game one, right? That's a big question.
2: Yeah, he came off the bench in game one, which I always find is interesting. It's like, what's the difference? Like, I guess, are the starting minutes a little bit more intense? Than like if he's going to play, yeah, play him. Like, you know, he's like, he's your best player. Start him.
1: Well, Joe Mazzulla says, who cares about starting lineups? I'll throw Luka Garza in it. Why not?
2: Yeah, we're just going to get into a 17-6 hole with Luka. Like, what is this, the NCAA tournament? Why is Luka Garza starting in game seven? Like, what's happening?
1: Shout out to Luka Garza. Friend of the program. Yes. He's been on the show before.
2: Yes, yes. We've literally met here at Circa.
1: Yes.
2: But anyways, we love you, Luka. But like, I think that's a big thing, because if Edwards doesn't start in this game, and let's say San Antonio starts off with a big burst, of course he's going to play. But how they manage his minutes, knowing that they've already taken care of home court, that is where I would lean to the under on that points prop of, yeah, 20.5, because I understand they would want to get greedy. Let's steal both games. But human nature kicks in. And also playing the long game kicks in, too, if you're that Minnesota coaching staff of, hey, this is going to be a long series. We would love to take two, but like, let's just be happy and make sure Ant is healthy, because we need him for games 3 and 4, where we can hopefully protect home court and take a 3-1 lead back to San Antonio. Yeah.
1: So Wednesday night, we got two games on the hardwood, Femi, and then two games on the ice. The nightcap is Anaheim and the Vegas Golden Knights. Yeah. And the Vegas Golden Knights able to take game one against the Anaheim Ducks. And a late goal, important to some if you play the puck line. 3-1. So the game goes under in game one of Vegas and the Anaheim Ducks. And it was interesting, we were actually discussing this game on VSiN Primetime prior to puck drop on Monday night with Todd Furman, and he felt like the open was too low at 5.5, but it closed too high at 6.5. And at the end of the day, both were too high as it went under. Do we see this open up a little bit more? Because we know that this Anaheim team, based off of what we saw against Edmonton, they are more than capable of lighting the lamp. So do we see a little bit more open nature late night on Wednesday at T-Mobile Arena?
2: I would guess that we do. And if I had to bet a side in this game, it would be on the Duck side. I think this is going to go 7 games. Like, that's been my opinion since before the series started. Sunday night, talking about this series, saying, hey, like, you know, Vegas advanced. Now they're going to take on Anaheim. I think that this is VGK in 7. If it's going to go 7 games, I think we're going to kind of ping pong back and forth a little bit, sort of like we did in the Tampa and Montreal series in the first round. I like Anaheim in this game at price of +140 in that range. That is appealing to me, yeah, because this Anaheim team has shown that they're really tough. Vegas, while they've been much better with John Tortorella as head coach as opposed to Bruce Cassidy. Like, they're still not like a perfect team here. So I like Anaheim in game two. That's going to be how I'm going to choose to bet this one, because I think we're in for a long one.
1: I can only imagine Joel Quenneville after that icing was wiped off and how fired up he was on the bench.
2: I mean, like, how could you not? I mean, it's controversial. Like, I thought it was icing in real time, you know, like watching the game.
1: All right, the other game, we get game one of this series, the Eastern Conference. You know, Carolina Hurricanes have looked the part. They're up 2-0 against the Philadelphia Flyers, have not lost a game this postseason. They look like they're going to take the cake in the East, but Buffalo, you know, that atmosphere is going to be out of control on Wednesday night against the Montreal Canadiens. So do we see a similar situation with the Montreal Canadiens against the Buffalo Sabres that we've seen in hoops, where you get that seven-game series? They did get an extra day to get ready here, Femi. Montreal at Buffalo, game one. This is a spot where Montreal, a slight dog on the road.
2: I think we do see a similar situation. I like the Buffalo Sabres in this game. Like, and I don't know if they're a contrarian favorite yet, but like, there's been a lot of money on Montreal. They're Canada's team, the last team standing for that country as they try to end that drought, which seems inexplicable, but is true. Like, I think that this is a nice spot for Buffalo at home. They sort of got the pressure of, can we win a series?
1: And finally.
2: Like,
1: finally
2: get to exhale a little bit. I think they're going to be a little bit more loose, play a little bit more free, and I think that's advantageous for the home team.
1: Yeah, I'm sure they'll be smashing tables. I know that's a football thing. They'll just do it anyways.
2: Just don't throw stuff on the rink, please.
1: Yeah, 5.5 the total juiced over in that one. A full slate, of course, of baseball on Wednesday, as there always is. And if you're looking for a betting edge in baseball, how about you check out the VSiN Daily Diamond? 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
1: It is VSiN Primetime alongside Femi Abebefe. I'm Tim Murray. 69-65. The Lakers.
2: Hello.
1: Not going away. They're hanging around. Rui Hachimura, corner three. I was just showing Femi the reaction from the Oklahoma City Thunder bench after the Jared Vanderbilt injury. Initially, the way he had crouched over, we thought he got hit in the fellas. That was not the case. A dislocation of his pinky off the bottom of the backboard, and you see the Thunder players just go, oh, and turn away. So can't imagine that was too pretty. Also, Austin Reeves right now down in some pain. Not sure if this is maybe a wind knocked out of situation. I didn't see the play unfold. He's getting helped up right now. But
2: get a little rest, maybe.
1: 69-65. This thing is hanging around. The Thunder, 11.5-point live favorites right now. Total 214.5. Real quickly before we get to our guest, David Behrman, Colorado Avalanche up 3-1. Wild on a power play. How about two goals in the span of 3 minutes to start the game? And then things have really settled down. And now this is under the pre-flop total, Femi. This was 6.5, now down to 5.5. Even money to the under. Really wish I had listened to your advice on the under 7.5.
2: It was there, but I didn't even take the advice. So, you know, I can't even victory lap it. I'm like, it was staring at us, but I was scared, man. We saw 15 the other night, like, you know.
1: Speaking of advice, hope people took our next gentleman's advice, David Behrman. He was on Cam Young last week, a winner. For Mr. Behrman, he joins us right now, courtesy of our progressive guest line, as we got the Truist Championship at Quail Hollow this week to break down with you, Mr. Behrman. So let's start with Cam Young off the win, short number plus 910. Anything you're looking to do with Cam Young off of the victory?
6: Yeah, I mean, there's no reason why he couldn't win this event. The Quail Hollow course is very similar to what we saw at Doral. You need to get the ball out there. It's a long course, 7,500 yards. You need to be a bomber. You also need to be accurate. You need to be good with your long irons. That's what it took to win last week at Doral. And there's no reason why Cam Young couldn't win again this week. But I don't like the price, Tim. Plus 900, 10-1. It's a little too short for me right now with this field being 72 golfers. I am going to play him in the top 10. It's around even money, maybe about a minus 115, minus 120. Reasons are the same. He's fourth in shots gained off the tee, 31st in driving distance, 19th on approach, and he's one of the best in the game at 250 yards or longer, top 10 in total driving, and third in proximity to hole. We could throw all those numbers at you that we want. End of the day, he's playing better than anybody on tour. You saw him win the Players. You saw him win last week at that long course at Doral, and if he brings his A game, he's going to win again. But I don't like the number and the nines. Cam Young's a guy that I got last week at 16-1. So now you're getting him at 9 because he won. That's a little bit too short. So I'm going to go with the top 10 market because it's not easy to win back-to-back tournaments on this tour. Even though Matt Fitzpatrick did it a few weeks ago, albeit a team event. I do like him. He has 6 consecutive top 25 finishes. And these are the who's who's of tournaments. He's finished 7th, 3rd, 1 twice. At majors, at Players Championships, and 3 signature events, Cam Young has brought it week in and week out at these big events, and of course he can win again.
2: David, what do you do with someone like Rory, who's playing this week, and obviously he like feels like Rory's only showing up like once a month or so, he wins the Masters again, everyone like has like, he gets to go on his victory tour and all that stuff, but he's the favorite. I know a lot of people don't like betting favorites in golf tournaments because it's hard enough to win one, let alone at the short price of just around 6-1. How do you bet someone like Rory, or do you just leave them off the card entirely heading into a weekend like the Truist, which is a signature event?
6: Not only is it a signature event, but it's Rory's playground. The guy's won it 4 times at this course, and this course didn't always host the Truist event because it was the last year was the PGA Championship was there. But he's won this 4 times. He also has a runner-up, 5th place and 8th place. So this is Rory's best course, believe it or not. But you're right. I mean, you don't want to play him at plus 580. That's the Scottie Scheffler type rule. And I've been on the show week in and week out. I don't take the short favorite to win because you can get him at a much better price Thursday afternoon if someone goes out there and shoots a 64 or 65. Or if Rory plays like Scotty has played on Thursdays, all of a sudden you get Rory at 10-1 or 11-1, then I'm jumping in. But at plus 580, even though this is his playground, this is his favorite course, even more so than the Masters, he plays this better than anybody, should name it after him one day. What you said a minute ago is right. He only played once a month this season. He doesn't even have enough stats to qualify for the shots gained leaderboard. If he did, his stats would take him because he leads the tour in tee to green. He leads the tour in off the tee, and he's top 10 in driving distance. All what we need at this event. He hasn't played enough, and the fact that he has not played it since his Masters win, I'm not someone that's going to want to take him at plus 580 when he has not lifted a golf club in 4 weeks. So I'm going to play him just like I do with Scotty. I'm going to take him in the top 10. It's a little bit of a juice at minus 160, and I'll watch him live. You know, Rory could absolutely win this for the fifth time. I don't like the price. I don't like that he hasn't played in a month, and he's probably done more interviews than shots with the golf club. So I'm going to just take him top 10. This is all if he hasn't won it, he finishes in the top 10. You can count it. 9 different top 10s at this event. If you told me Rory McIlroy wins it again, I'm not going to be surprised, but I'm not taking him at 580.
1: By the way, Oklahoma City's lead back up to 11, 4:35 to go in the third quarter. Thunder lead 76-65, joined by David Behrman, joins us every week in this spot, Betting with Behrman. Make sure you follow him on Twitter, at David Behrman. All right, let's get to an outright winner, 25-1 or so. Why are you riding with Siwoo Kim this week?
6: I've had Siwoo on my card a lot this season. He's been cashing us top 10s and 20s. Can he get that outright? We mentioned a few minutes ago, Quail Hollow, very similar to Doral in the characteristics. And we just saw what Kim did last week. He finished T4, led the entire field in shots gained tee to green and around the green. He's second on tour the entire year in tee to green and fourth on approach, third in driving accuracy. Tim, if he plays the way he played last week at Doral, I think he wins this event because the only thing he's doing wrong is he's putting like you and me out there, 64th last week in putting, and the guy still finished T4. So he's 120th on tour in putting. So, you know, might want to get my 9-year-old out there to teach him how to putt. But at this particular course, he finished 8th last year at the PGA Championship when it was played here at Quail Hollow and 16th 2 years ago in this event at Quail Hollow. If he plays as well as he played last week and let's say he sinks a putter or two, he could absolutely win this at 25-1.
2: It feels like Adam Scott has almost kind of reinvented himself here now that he's in his mid-40s here. Why do you like him this week over at Quail Hollow?
6: Well, he's been promoted in my book because I take him T20 every single week this year. I'm now taking him to win at 31-1. You look at iron play, which is really what makes the difference. Everyone's going to go out there and hit drivers. You're either going to hit the fairway or you're not. But it's that long iron game into these tough greens with bunkers everywhere. He is number one on tour right now on approach. He has the best irons in the game. He's hit more greens in regulation than any golfer on tour. He led last week at the Cadillac Championship. And if he didn't play the wrong ball on Thursday, somehow a PGA Tour golfer played the wrong ball. It's like, you know, me at a Muni. He had a 2-stroke penalty. He may have scared Cam Young on Sunday with the way he played over the weekend, but the 45-year-old leads the tour in shots gained approach. He's 6th in tee to green, and once again, putting is his weakness. He's tied for 95th on tour, but, big but here, he has gained strokes putting the last 4 times he's played Quail Hollow, so if he putts well, if he's number one in irons, Adam Scott could be your champion this week at 31-1.
1: All right, David, a gentleman whose name has been mentioned by 2 different folks tonight on this show, by Jeff Sherman and Matt Grill, Xander Schauffele, and you've got him on your card, not to win, but you do like him to finish top 10 this week.
6: Yeah, Xander Schauffele is like the silent assassin. He quietly has 7 consecutive top 25 finishes when everybody was asking what was wrong with him earlier this year. Check, check, check. He keeps cashing those. He has 4 top 10s that include the biggest tournaments of the year, 3rd at the Masters, 9th at the Masters, 3rd at the Players, 7th at the Genesis. He didn't play Doral last week, so I worry a little bit about Russ, but his game fits the course, tee to green, approach, etc. He's been great at this course. That's probably why his name's been mentioned. He had back-to-back runners-up in 2023 and 24. I just wonder if he has enough to close the deal. Just like I said with Cam Young, if you told me Xander Schauffele wins this event, I wouldn't be surprised. But I'm playing the odds here. This guy has back-to-back runners-ups at this course. Top 10 finish at even money is where I'm going with Xander.
1: David Behrman, at David Behrman, is where you can find him on Twitter. And let's get ourselves another outright winner. What do you say, David?
6: I said let's go for three straight stroke play events. And, Tim, you know, Todd Golden's still the coach in Florida. Just want to let you know.
1: Just waiting. You know, those openings are coming in the NBA. Just you wait.
2: Warriors.
1: You
2: know?
6: Just you wait. Not going anywhere. He's happy. He's there.
1: Golden State. Just say it's just so easy. Hey, it's just so easy. I don't know. Nope. 76-69. We got a coach's challenge by Mark Daigneault right now on a charge or a blocking call that they believe it would be a charge. I, for one, think it's a charge. Come on.
2: It looks like a charge.
1: That's a charge.
2: Yeah, he was there.
1: 3:24 to go, third quarter. 8-point lead for the Thunder. We'll get you updated on that, as well as night on the ice, the Colorado Avalanche trying to make it 2-0 against the Minnesota Wild.
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1: 80-70 Thunder, 10-point lead, live number 12.5, total down to 208.5 in this one. Alongside Femi Abebefe, I'm Tim Murray. Will we get another walk-off at Wrigley? Last night, it was Michael Conforto going yard in the bottom of the ninth inning, as now it is a 2-2 game. We just had a home run a moment ago from the Cubs in the eighth to tie the game up, as they got a homer from Michael Busch in that eighth inning. So 2-2 the score, Reds and Cubs. And once again, 80-70 the score in the closing minute of the third quarter. Femi, you were just fired up here because one of your bets here late night has just at least given you a push on that first five over in Seattle.
2: Brought a couple more home here. The Braves tied this thing up at 2 between the Braves and the Mariners. So over 4, of course, we still have a little bit of work to do to get to the window, but we're at least not going to lose, which is a good spot to be in. Maybe we won't win, but we're not going to lose, which, hey, you bet sports long enough, not losing is always a good thing. So we're at least in a decent position to push, hopefully, a victory around the corner as we head to the bottom of the fourth.
1: By the way, LeBron James, 22 points tonight, 6 assists. And we saw the, Corey, if you don't mind, if you still have that tweet, the most bet props tonight, BetMGM, the most bet was under on LeBron James points, rebounds, and assists. I believe it was 35 and a half. So right now he's at 30. He only has 2 rebounds, so you got that working for you. But how about this for LeBron? He's a +2 tonight. Mm-hmm. Man, 80-72. I don't know. You know, we still got 12 minutes to go. We'll see how this fourth quarter plays out here, Femi. But I don't know what to take away from this game. Is it the Lakers are going to be more competitive than we anticipated, or this was their shot to take on a Thunder team that it's been playing okay, nothing too crazy here. I don't know which way I'm leaning here, because you were mentioning this during the break, and I want you to expand on it. Austin Reaves has been non-existent tonight offensively.
2: Yeah, Austin Reaves 1-for-10 from the field, 4 points in 27 minutes. I know this is only his third game back from the injury, so don't want to pile on the guy, but like, they need him to be good if they want any sort of chance.
1: In that game 6, you think back, he wasn't the best player, right? LeBron was the best player. However, he had a couple of drives that felt like, when that game was getting a little tight in the third and fourth, he had a couple dribble drives that got him to the bucket that helped kind of give that breathing room, if you will. He's been non-existent tonight. 4 points, 4 boards, 4 assists, 4 turnovers for Austin Reaves, as the Thunder, they're going to hit a corner 3 here. Ooh, is that going to be an and-one? Yes, it is. Marcus Smart called for a foul. The dumbest thing in all of sports, fouling a 3-point shooter. Just, it drives me bananas how you could do that.
2: Those are the things that cannot happen when you are a significant, and that is significant with a capital S, significant underdog. Like, well, you can't do stuff.
1: And like
2: you're
1: Marcus Smart. You're no pun intended. You're smarter than this.
2: Yeah.
1: He leaps in the air. He gives a little forearm shiver. I mean, that's a foul. AJ Mitchell buries the 3. AJ Mitchell, that's his first 3 of the game, and he's going to complete the 4-point play. If you're JJ Redick, you have to be furious, because once again, you know, they're not playing for competitiveness, if you will. But it keeps going back to the thing we've said all night. And I think it just continues to ring true. The Lakers are not playing to win this series in our eyes. They're playing to win a game in this series. Yep. And now, tonight, does tonight change your perspective on the Lakers' ability to win a game in this series?
2: I kind of think tonight was the night they were supposed to do it.
1: Yeah.
2: Like that's my... That's
1: Thunder going to play better, don't you think? Thunder going to play better on Thursday night.
2: To answer the question that you first started with, like before Marcus Smart did that idiotic foul,
1: yeah.
2: Like, this to me feels more like the game the Lakers were supposed to get. Because OKC will be better. And I'm sure Austin Reeves will be better. But LeBron's not going to be this good again. And you have to, if you're the Lakers, you need to capitalize on a LeBron good, Reeves good, role players play well. And who knows, maybe
1: DeAndre Ayton's been playing well.
2: Ayton's
1: got a double-double tonight, yeah. 10-10.
2: Like Rui Hachimura is at least shooting the ball well, 5-for-9. You know, like this has been a pretty good game from the Lakers. And you still look up, just like how we said after the first quarter, hey, pretty good quarter. They're down by 5. Pretty good game for the Lakers after 3. They're down by 12. That's what they're up against in this game. And I fear if you're a Lakers bettor out there or a Laker fan, this might have been the one that you were supposed to get.
1: Well, if you are an underbettor in Colorado, now hold on to your butts because empty netter could be coming here. How about 2 goals in the span of 80 seconds? Now, we saw 2 goals in the span of 6 seconds in the first period, but we saw Nathan MacKinnon, power play goal, good for Stormy. Mm-hmm. How about Nathan MacKinnon? We played you that clip. He was the favorite going into tonight. Now, I actually want to hold on this because I want to circle back to your bet because this might be good news for your bet, in theory. Nathan MacKinnon, 2 assists tonight and now a power play goal. Marcus Johansson scores for the Minnesota Wild. Now, if you bet under 6.5, you're sweating because you know that goalie is coming out of the the net here at some point. And over 6.5 is starting to feel very much in play. It felt like 3-1. We saw the live total down to 5.5. And now, just like that, span of 80 seconds, you've got 2 goals, and you're in some trouble here if you've got the under.
2: Yeah, and you look at the betting market right now, like if you bet the under in this game, like you're an underdog to cash this ticket. Because like you know the empty netter is coming at some point here because the Minnesota Wild don't care if they lose by 3 or 4. They're trying to win the game. Like, what's the difference if you lose by 3, if you lose by 4, if you lose by 100? A loss is a loss. So, like, empty the net, see if you can steal a goal. And now you're down 4-3. Obviously, you're going to try to go ahead and tie the game and potentially steal this game, too, here. So, empty net's coming, and when that shows up, you'd be hard-pressed to see us sitting on 6 goals in this game.
1: All right, so circling back to what we talked about earlier in the show, and I loved your long shot angle for the Conn Smythe. Once again, the Conn Smythe Trophy, for those unaware, I know many of you are, but it is the MVP of the entire postseason, and Nathan MacKinnon entered today at around plus 475, and Stormy made a really good point on Money Moves earlier today why she thought there was still value in Nathan MacKinnon. Well, if you bet it at plus 475, it's now down to plus 360, live market at FanDuel. Yep. Now, you came into Circa today, and you bet a 250-1 bet on Svechnikov from the Carolina Hurricanes. He was down at like 100-1 or so. FanDuel has now moved him back even more to 175-1. So while this, in theory, is good news for Stormy, I actually think it's decent news for you because the Hurricanes aren't playing tonight, and the odds have shifted back a little bit further on your guy.
2: Yeah, like the win probability has to go somewhere, right?
1: Right.
2: Like if you're going to shorten MacKinnon, that means that someone else has to get a little bit longer, and it's probably spread out over a bunch of different guys here. But the handicap is simple. Like, who do you think has a chance to play in the Stanley Cup Final? That's why Stormy's bet makes a ton of sense. Colorado won the President's Trophy. They are the best team in the NHL. There's a pretty good chance they're going to be playing in the Stanley Cup Final. If they're not, maybe it's Vegas, maybe so and so. But like, I just think, in my personal opinion, I think the West is a little bit more competitive than what we see out East. In the East, I'd be surprised if it's someone other than Carolina, which is why I went to a Hurricanes guy, because I was like, if the Hurricanes make it, who can help them get there? Who's going to have the long run out? Because the article that I read from Greg Wyshynski of ESPN, he even talked about how the voters were thinking about guys who were valuable in getting their teams from round 1 to round 2. Mm-hmm. They're not projecting forward, really. So someone like Andrei Svechnikov, who was 2nd in goals scored and 3rd in assists on the Hurricanes in the regular season and only has 1 assist so far through these Stanley Cup playoffs, the more we play games, maybe water finds its level and he can then start to play at the level that we all grown accustomed to seeing him play over the course of 82.
1: All right, we're on a sweat watch here for anyone. I didn't bet it. You didn't bet it.
2: Power play, too.
1: Power play for the Avalanche. They're up 4-2, 3:40 to go. Very much keeping an eye on the total, and this one closed 6.5. Game one, of course, flew over the total. Quick update from Wrigley Field. We got extra innings. The Cubs had men on first and second, two outs, but Dansby Swanson flew out to end the ninth. So ghost runner on second now for the Cincinnati Reds. 2-2 is the score, top of the 10th inning, as this series has so far lived up to the billing, and we still are not giving up hope. Can we get a little Spencer Steer action?
2: We even got extra frames here, Spencer. Come on now. let's take advantage of this here. All right, buddy? The ghost runner makes it a little bit trickier. You know, sometimes these games end quicker than they should, but hopefully Spencer Steer can get another crack at it.
1: Unfortunately for you, the guy before Spencer Steer in the lineup, Nathaniel Lowe, he's the one that went yard in this game, not your guy Spencer Steer. All right, under 3 minutes to go. Will we get that goal that gets this game over between the Colorado Avalanche and the Minnesota Wild? The Oklahoma City Thunder kind of salting things away, choking this game out a little bit, which in theory, we'll see if that works to my advantage, if this thing gets slowed down a little bit. But 86-73 right now is the score between the Thunder and the Lakers, and a steal and a breakout from former Laker Alex Caruso. 88-73 is the score. 10:41 to go. Oklahoma City's going to win this game, but are they going to cover this game? That's the question right now. That's Femi Abebefe. I'm Tim Murray. We got sweats going on in Seattle, in Oklahoma City, in Colorado. It's VSiN Primetime.
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1: Wrapping things up here on VSiN Primetime alongside Femi Abebefe, I'm Tim Murray. Always fun to watch the end of hockey games and whether or not you will get that all-important empty netter for some. Now, puck line came into play last night with the Vegas Golden Knights scoring in the final moments there at T-Mobile. Derek Stevens, by the way, tweeted out a video of it. He was in his seats and said, good way to finish. And for those who had the puck line, it was a very good way to finish. Now, we will see if we get the over to hit it. I'm not going to say anything. I'm just going to let the final seconds tick off.
2: Let's see what happens.
1: I don't know what people have out there. I don't want to be, I'm just going to clear this puck. No! With 4 seconds to go. Unbelievable.
2: Yikes.
1: Man, there is nothing worse than hope if you have the under. I thought he was just clearing that puck. Glad I didn't say anything.
2: Yeah, it looked like I saw the same thing that you saw. I was like, I think he's just clearing it and like they're gonna win it. And nope. Right into the old onion bag.
1: Wow.
2: 5-2 Avalanche.
1: It's never under until it's over. 4.4 seconds to go. The over hits.
2: And like, they're showing cutaways of guys there. And Colorado's a legal state. I'm sure there are people in there that are, because like, there's a dude that's like, oh, yeah, man, this and that. He definitely bet the over.
1: You think there's anyone who went to this game tonight and had the under? There's no one.
2: There's no way.
1: And that sold out barn, knowing that 9 goals were just scored by the Avs in the last game. So every dude.
2: Just paid for our tickets, bro.
1: Easy winner. Oh, man. 4.4 seconds to go. The over hits. Colorado wins 5-2 to go up 2-0 in the series. And we got blowout implications now in Oklahoma City. They're getting hot from 94-75. Femi has another 3 just canned there. I don't know. I think that was Jared McCann. Let me look. Our McCann.
2: Jared McCann.
1: So Jared McCann just hit a 3. 94-75 to score right now. And now you look at that pre-flop number of 16.5. The Lakers, man, they fought, but their fight is not good enough. And, man, you just think, Femi, this is not particularly for the Thunder. Now, I preface it by saying for the Thunder has not been a particularly all-impressive game, at least offensively tonight, and they're up 19. Now, the Lakers haven't shot the ball well. And Austin Reeves, as we discussed, has struggled a little bit here offensively, but maybe that's just going to be the case of him throughout this whole series. We will see, but 94-77 right now is the score. They're going to get a couple buckets here. We'll see if things loosen up, if you will. Right now, live total in this game sits for the Lakers 207.5. So that is trending under right now in this one.
2: Well, I mean, like, looking at the box score, if, like, I told you before the game that, hey, Shai Gilgeous-Alexander midway through the fourth quarter is only going to have about 18 points, and he's only going to go to the free throw line three times. Like, knowing what we know about SGA and, like, what everybody call it, like the grifter, all that stuff that everybody says about SGA, he's only going to get three free throw attempts. You would feel pretty good about the Lakers at least. Like, just knowing that, like, not knowing anything else, just knowing how Shai Gilgeous-Alexander performed in the game. And also knowing that LeBron, I mean, 11 of 16, he's been awesome in this game.
1: 24 points over his player prop for tonight.
2: And it doesn't matter.
1: Nope.
2: Just doesn't matter at all. And yes, like, this is not the best the Lakers can do, because, like, the best the Lakers can play is both LeBron and Austin Reeves playing well.
1: Yeah, you need Austin Reeves to play.
2: But you need Austin Reeves to come join the party as well, because if he's going to be doing this, it's a 4-0 sweep.
1: Yeah.
2: Because I don't anticipate Luka coming back. I know there's been reports like, hey, maybe Luka could give it a go. Like, it's a pretty significant hamstring strain. That

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5: 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And it's happening at Mr. Anthony's in Boardman. 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
12: Lisa Skyhane loved working with people.
13: I want to do something that really lights me up. 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
12: She was excited about her new job.
13: Day one, literally 8 a.m., I have an email that says, "Good morning, let's create the largest networking community on the planet."
12: Lisa's new boss was a 6'5" entrepreneur from Israel named Adam Newman, and he had a brand new startup called WeWork.
13: And I remember thinking, all right, I'm about to be on a ride.
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5: It's August 2023, a county government meeting in Pennsylvania's Lehigh Valley. 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
6: My two-month-old son was happily drinking milk from his bottle when he quickly started choking, turned blue, and went limp. My boyfriend transported our son to the changing table as I grabbed an anti-choking device and my boyfriend began assembling it. Two pumps of the device and my son was conscious, gasping for air and coughing up milk.
5: They all went to the ER to make sure the baby was okay.
6: But upon arriving at Lehigh Valley Hospital, the diagnosis quickly became something so different.
5: One of the doctors had a theory.
6: She stated to my father and mother-in-law that we are young, first-time parents who got frustrated with our baby and violently shook him to make him stop crying, and a confession would only make things easier for us.
5: The parents were told to leave the hospital without their son, and he wouldn't come home for 7 whole months.
6: I'm a postpartum mom dealing with the grief and the trauma of my son being ripped from my arms. And I'm a mom who lost everything in less than 24 hours due to one doctor's misdiagnosis. Enough is enough.
5: And then the next person speaks. And the next one. The stories they tell form a pattern of parents walking into a Lehigh Valley hospital to get help for a child, only to leave without them. And the same doctor's name kept coming up again and again. A pediatrician.
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5: That's what I wanted to know too. From Serial Productions and the New York Times, I'm Diane Neary, and this is The Preventionist, a story about a doctor and the rise of a powerful field of pediatric medicine.
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8: She's a spare.
9: Dolly Parton is canceling her Las Vegas residency due to health issues. She made the announcement in a video posted to her social media platforms. Parton was originally scheduled to perform 6 shows at Caesar's Palace in December 2025, but those were rescheduled for September of this year. In the video, she said it'll be some time before she's stage performance ready. The nominees for this year's Tony Awards are out.
10: Schmigadoon and The Lost Boys lead the Tony nominations, both getting 12 nods, including Best Musical. Right behind them, a reimagined Ragtime with 11, including Best Revival of a Musical. Also nominated for Best Musical, Titanic, and Two Strangers Carry a Cake Across New York. Vying for Best Play, The Ballisters, Giant, Liberation, and Little Bear Ridge Road. The Tony Awards ceremony will be held June 7th at Radio City Music Hall, hosted this year by Pink. In New York, I'm Daria Albinger.
8: Don't you wish your girlfriend was a...
9: The Pussycat Dolls are canceling all but one of their North American shows, part of their upcoming reunion tour. It's all over reported poor ticket sales. They'll still perform June 6th at a Pride Festival in L.A. They're still moving forward with their U.K. and European dates that already have several sold-out shows. Benji Madden and Cameron Diaz are welcoming their third child. In a post on Instagram, the Good Charlotte artist announcing the birth of their baby boy. The couple also share their 6-year-old daughter and 2-year-old son. That's entertainment. I'm Jennifer Bolsoni.
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15: Now the 3-2 swung on, a pop foul back here.
14: Ow! Ow! Ow!
15: It really hit me. I didn't know it was coming back that far.
14: Tyshirt, my dad's going to kick your ass if you play that one more time.
16: You know what would have kept him from getting hit?
13: Jason, you know what's funny about that?
14: What?
13: Your dad can't kick anybody.
14: He would hit, well, he doesn't, with his back surgery now that he's all done, he's finally got rid of the walker. He would hit you over the head with the walker.
13: I believe that.
14: Because I told him, throw it off a cliff because he can't, he's so excited to get rid of it. I said, Dad, throw it off a cliff. Like, get that office space Michael Bolton beating up the computer, you know, get that out of your body. But I will tell him to save on to hit you over the head with it.
13: If you didn't tell him that. Time.
16: Please don't tell him that. We got enough lunacy and people acting like jackasses in the greater Los Angeles area. Are you kidding me?
13: Jason, don't tell him to throw stuff like that. You know what'll happen?
14: What's that?
17: Ow! Ow!
16: Jason, when's the last time your dad kicked your ass? Last week?
14: My dad's been asleep for the last 4 hours. He's waking up now and is going to, like, zombie his way to get to you, Tyshirt.
16: Does he wake up like the Undertaker and just sit up?
13: Well, tell him he's got about 6 minutes, then I'm in my car.
14: He'll chase you down. No, my dad's got a lead foot. No, my dad's got a lead foot.
13: You guys aren't chasing anything.
14: Yeah, no, not running. No. I've been in a car. Yeah, in a car. My dad's got a lead foot. Big night tonight in the NBA. Three big stories we finish with. Number one, Pistons beat the Cavs. Big thing for Detroit. It feels like they're back. It feels like this is the team they were going into the playoffs. First round, it was so Cade Cunningham heavy, and he's still playing great despite the fact he's not shooting well. But tonight looked like, okay, we withstood that 3-1 deficit, and now we're back to being the team we are. This could be a sweep, especially if you're going to get the Cavaliers. And look, I'm right every year about James Harden. 7 turnovers tonight. Some of them were just terrible. This is what happens to James Harden, right? Sometimes he looks good in the regular season. You think, okay, Harden's fantastic. You get into the playoffs where he has to play every other night and he gets tired. He had turnovers tonight. He just dropped the basketball. He's tripping over it and kicking it. Like, this is what James Harden, this is playoff James Harden, man. So I don't look at this and say, like, hey, I'm really looking into something and telling you something you don't know. But when I say it every year and it comes true, I mean, that's the way it goes, man. This is playoff James Harden. This could wind up being a sweep, and the Pistons are sitting around for a week waiting to see who they're going to play.
16: Yeah, I mean, this is just the point. You had them last round. Obviously, Wagner getting hurt, let him off the hook. But you now look at where the Pistons are, and with James Harden, you've got 17 years of evidence or whatever it is, 16 years. I mean, that's an awful long time, and you're not looking for that outlier at this point. He's going to get tired. He's going to try to make plays that aren't there. And some of it is on teammates and anticipation and pressing, but you're seeing what the Pistons can be. I'm still nervous that they don't have enough scorers. And that, you know, they might get got once in a while. I mean, Donovan Mitchell, he went and he's ready to take his $50,000 fine because he went after the officials today because he only had 2 free throw attempts in this game.
14: As far as the Lakers, they lose tonight. They lose by 18 to Oklahoma City.
16: Say that to my face.
14: For a while. I'm telling the truth. I'll say it. You're not going to the party, Frostberg. You don't get in. Austin Reeves was terrible. They needed some kind of offense from him. They didn't get it.
16: Austin 316. Yeah.
14: I think I'd rather have stone cold shooting from the outside. He'll be better than 14 for 46, that's for sure.
16: Take that shot. What?
18: No way, they were breaking glass.
14: If they don't get Luka back for game 2, they're cooked. They're probably cooked anyway, but if it's so close for Luka to come back and it looking like maybe it's game 3, why wouldn't he come back in game 2, right? Because if you're going to come back and try to shake all the rust off in game 3, not going to happen.

0: not going to come back till maybe the end of the second round, if he's back at all. Oh, maybe the middle of the second round he can come back with. He plays game one. So just understand what you're hearing with injury. There's a lot of misinformation out there, a lot of storylines that are allowed to go the way they are just because it's a very fluid situation. But seeing all the guys come back, knowing that this is it's basically a win-or-go-home game for the Lakers because they're not going to go back game three, welcome Luka back, and beat the Thunder 3 out of 4, I'd have a hard time seeing Luka Doncic not playing in game two.
1: I love your optimism, but unless we hear this... My God, it's Luka Doncic! Because he would have to take the 316 mantle over from his guy Austin Reed. Unless we hear that, the smash and the music start playing, he comes running out like a lunatic. I think it's done.
2: Well, that could have been the Knicks players throwing rocks at the windows of that party.
1: That could have been it by getting shut out.
0: Please. Listen, the Met Gala
2: is going to get... Cool.
0: The Met Gala is going to get theirs for not allowing the Knicks into their after party.
2: What are they going to get?
0: You wait and see if any of these A-listers are allowed into MSG when they want to go to a game next. You see if Madonna's allowed into MSG for
2: you
0: that.
2: You think
0: no.
2: Dolan's not letting Madonna
1: in? I was
2: going to
1: say, unless James
0: Madonna's
1: Dolan himself was shut out, I don't see that happening. By the way, the Lakers did do something big. I mean, they kept Shea Gilgeous-Alexander under 20 points for the first time in a year. I mean, he praised the perimeter defense of Marcus Smart, so you got that going for
2: you. Madonna, here's my harmonica.
0: Madonna's not going to be allowed into a high school basketball tournament that's playing the championship at MSG at noon on a Wednesday. She's not going to be allowed in. Don't let the Knicks into the Met Gala party. Come on. Lastly, as we look ahead to tomorrow night, obviously we have Knicks and the Sixers. With all the drama going on, the great play from Ann Edwards in game one, we're going to have a pissed Wemby in game two. Chris Finch is talking about his blocks. Wemby's going to have an absolutely monster game. And I'm telling you, Mike Harmon, this is going to be an all-time great playoff series with eye-popping stuff, Minnesota and San Antonio. We're going to see a great seven-game series.
1: 9.5-point favorites tomorrow. You're Nick, 7-point favorites. Hey, good luck.
0: Go, New York. Go, New York. Go. Coming up next, my buddy Ben Maller. 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
9: Daphne Caruana Galizia was a Maltese investigative journalist and blogger who spent her life fighting for truth, justice, and decency in a country overrun by corruption. 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
10: There are crooks everywhere you look now. The situation is desperate.
11: Malta is a tourist paradise. 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This is a place where dark power and dark money likes to hang out. 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
10: There's plenty of storm action in the forecast. Starting in Colorado and the central Rockies, expect scattered showers and thunderstorms, especially along and east of the Front Range. A few could bring gusty winds, heavy rain, and small hail. Temperatures range from the 50s and 60s in the mountains to the 70s on the plains. Across the central and southern plains, including Kansas, Oklahoma, and Texas, storms are more numerous with a few strong thunderstorms possible as temperatures reach the mid-80s. Storms and scattered showers are also in the forecast for the Midwest, including Missouri and Iowa, where temperatures will push 80. Much quieter in the Northeast with just a chance of a passing shower or two and highs in the 70s. The Mid-Atlantic and Southeast stay warm and partly sunny with temperatures reaching the mid-80s, while the Southwest remains sunny and hot with highs reaching the mid-90s. California will see coastal clouds and inland sunshine with temperatures reaching the 70s, while the Pacific Northwest stays cool and cloudy with a few light showers and highs in the mid-60s. That's your national forecast. I'm Tammy Trujillo.
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13: Here's something pretty disturbing I discovered while researching this podcast. This is what it actually says on the Los Angeles Police Department website. The site states that the Adult Missing Persons Unit investigates 3,200 cases a month, and 70% of those missing people are found or returned voluntarily within 2 or 3 days. It goes on to explain, and I quote here, "Since being a missing person is not a crime, police are given a very limited role while conducting these types of investigations." At the bottom of the webpage, it gets more disturbing. There's a section titled, "What if they never returned?" And here's the official police advice. In such situations, you may want to enlist the services of a private investigator to assist in your search. If you can't afford a PI, the police elaborate, quote, "Another option would be to contact the Salvation Army, which has a missing persons locator program." There is not a single sentence on the LAPD website that would lead a loved one of a missing person to have any faith that the police would properly investigate it. What the LAPD is basically saying is, if someone you love goes missing, don't overreact. They'll probably turn up, unless they don't, in which case you should get someone besides the police to look into it. All this is my way of saying, if the police took missing persons cases as seriously as they do, say, bank robberies, I wouldn't have had to do this podcast in the first place and end up chasing a violent criminal halfway around the country. I'm Neil Strauss, and you can hear the full story of To Live and Die in L.A.
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3: It's hour two on this Wednesday. Gang's here ready to go. Talk some hoops with Tim Legler, ESPN NBA analyst. Dave McMenamin was in Oklahoma City last night.

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6: 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How did my father become this scheming mastermind? 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
13: Here's what you've made popular by getting your stream on. 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Euphoria on HBO Max slides back to 6. 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The Boys on Amazon Prime Video leaps into the top 3. 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
11: What's happening, fellow sports fans? It's Andy West. Let's take a look back on this day in sports history, May 6th. We'll start off in 1954. Roger Bannister of Great Britain, at age 25, becomes the first person to run a mile in under 4 minutes, at 3:59.04. The 4 minute mile is now the standard of all male professional middle distance runners, but at the time, it was thought to be impossible to accomplish. Jumping ahead, today in 2006, Phoenix becomes the eighth team in NBA history to win a series after trailing 3-1 with a 121-90 victory over the Lakers in Game 7 of its Western Conference opening round series. And today in 2012, Dustin Brown scores 2 goals, and the eighth-seeded LA Kings finish an improbable 4-game sweep of the St. Louis Blues with a 3-1 victory, advancing to the conference finals. The Kings become the first number 8 seed in NHL history to eliminate the conference's top 2 seeds in the same postseason.
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7: Yeah. Those ones. And answering them can be uncomfortable, scary, embarrassing, just plain awkward. 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Each week, we're answering the questions kids have about money and how it works, and making your life a little easier along the way. 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Because, yeah, there was like an actual guy, a king. Who decided,
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7: Ooh. And we're going to teach your kids how to be expert negotiators. We're talking about life skills here, people.
21: So there's something you

0: He does not win back-to-back NBA championships because no one wants that team as an NBA dynasty.
1: And I would say even greater, it would be a victory for ethical hoops, right? Because it's not, you know, begging for fouls and all this stuff. It's just, I'm Anthony Edwards. I can get a shot off whenever I want to, and I'm ridiculously clutch.
0: And here's the other thing. So the Knicks, who I have already in the NBA Finals, Knicks fans would love that. He'd get a standing ovation because the Knicks are now facing a Timberwolves team that Knicks fans feel like they could beat, as opposed to Oklahoma City, where Knicks fans are like, hey, we have no shot. So I think if this all plays out, you're right. He saves the NBA, and the Knicks win in five, and he gets Finals MVP.
1: Like, imagine how star-studded Madison Square Garden is going to be for an NBA Finals, and yet Anthony Edwards would emerge as the biggest star there because of his performance.
0: Yes.
1: I mean, and he's just, look, I should hate Anthony Edwards. Anthony Edwards did the thing where he was like, saw a line of, you know, gay men at a thing and said, oh, what is this world coming to? And decided to post that on the internet. Right. I should hate the guy.
0: Yes.
1: But I see him as a young guy with a lot to learn and a very willingness to, right? I think he has that ability to. Mm-hmm. And he's just always going to be himself. He's going to be very personable, but always be true to himself. And I think he's impossible not to like. And so if he just, not only with his style of play, but with his personality, comes out on top after, you know, what we've been saying, oh, it's Joker's year, oh, it's Shea's year, oh, it's Wemby's year, and it's Anthony Edwards out of this sixth seed with a bunch of defenders around him, that, I mean, that would do so much for him.
0: What Izzy just did there, by the way, is make it impossible for you to dislike Anthony Edwards.
1: Yeah, basically.
0: Because Izzy is right. If anyone is wired to dislike Anthony Edwards, it would be Israel Gutierrez. And he's telling you he likes him. Go ahead, Taylor.
2: And it would be a very star-studded event in Madison Square Garden, unless there was another Met Gala, then Ben Stiller would miss it.
0: That phony. I mean,
1: I just don't understand the Met Gala, to be honest. First of all, it's like the Tour de France to me. It comes around every year, and I'm like, oh, I didn't know it was that this
2: sneaks
1: is happening
2: up on
1: now.
2: You
1: yeah,
2: year,
1: it definitely yeah. sneaks up on you. Yeah. And then it's just like, I don't care. I mean, it's a fundraiser, but it's really just so you can be seen in these clothes. Dude, you guys are rich. You can be seen in these clothes whenever you want. Just put it on. Just put it on, and then put it on social. Same thing. Mm-hmm.
0: I got to tell you, man, I see all these celebrities at the Derby. I want to go. I'm not big, you know, horse racing, it's dead. I'm not big, but I am big on partying. And that just looks like a massive party, man.
2: I think that's the Preakness, no?
1: No, I think it was definitely the Derby.
3: It's all of them.
1: Yeah, well, the Derby is where Tom Brady was falling down drunk, right? And where Wes Welker was supposedly on Molly.
0: And was handing out money.
2: Allegedly.
0: Yes.
1: Right.
0: Allegedly.
1: I'm sorry, allegedly, not supposedly. I'm very thankful, by the way, speaking of a sort of Taylor situation, like don't ask any more soccer questions.
0: Yeah.
1: There was a caller, and the subject line said Pelicans head coach search, and I got nothing on that. And so, thankfully, that person has fallen off. But maybe we should take one of these others.
0: Yeah, the caller has dropped. Let's go out to Mark, who's in Miami today. Mark, go ahead. You're on Fox Sports Radio.
4: What's up, fellas?
0: What's up, yo, Mark?
4: I agree with your sentiment. SGA, as great as he is, he doesn't have to do it. But I blame the refs more, because if they're going to fall for that bait, a foul baiting, he's going to do it every time. And your skills and great as he is offensively, and he's probably as good as anybody in the league right now outside of KD, he can sell that call. So I blame the refs more than that. I just really hope they get taken out. And I agree with you on Ant-Man. I just love the way how unfiltered and raw he is. Sometimes he'll get him in trouble, but the guy's so damn entertaining. But another guy I really enjoy is Kate Cunningham. Maybe he's not as flashy as Ant-Man, but I think overall game, you can make a strong argument that he's better than Ant-Man. It's just that he's not as flashy, and he's not as unfiltered or raw, but he doesn't flop, do anything. He's just an ultimate gamer. He's just
1: ethical hooper.
4: Every single play. I just love it. As a Knicks fan, as a Heat fan, who hates the Knicks, Brunson does sell at times, but I just love the way his bulldog mentality, being an undersized guard, the way he attacks and just goes at guys, and the way he just, his ultimate will of being a second round guy who was expected to be a ninth or tenth guy off the bench. I mean, I can't believe I'm saying this as a Heat fan about the Knicks, but I really enjoy watching them. They're kind of entertaining. Cat, even though he's off the wall, when he gets going, man, and the garden's rocking, it'd be entertaining. So I just think the sentiments of OKC, as great as they are, I don't think a lot of people enjoy them at all. And it would be, hopefully, I'm hoping whoever it is, Ant-Man preferably, even the Spurs, just somebody take them out, because with this new CBA intact, I'm just hoping they're going to lose a lot of their guys and their dynasty is not going to be intact. So I think they're going to start losing some guys starting this year because they've already maxed out SGA, Jalen Williams, and the other CA. So it's going to be great to watch. Thanks for the time, fellas.
0: All right, thank you, Mark. Call again, please, whenever you want, about whatever you want. This is why I came back to sports radio.
3: Round of applause.
0: There are different types of callers. Mark is the type of caller who calls in and just does whatever the hell he wants. Yeah. I mean, the show that he wants to do, that's the show. And I said, hey, it's whatever you want Wednesday. So you can talk about whatever you want.
3: Take the segment off our hands.
0: But Mark, I'm telling you, you could do that on a Thursday, Friday, Monday, and a Tuesday. Yeah. Whenever you want. Okay? You're always
5: it's
0: welcome
5: whatever
0: here.
5: You want, apparently, for how long you want.
0: Yeah, yeah, no, I don't
1: you
0: care.
1: You get it all in.
0: Yes, he was doing his show.
1: He mentioned Cade Cunningham, and I thought, you know, in terms of, like, the potential finals opponent for Anthony Edwards, it would very much be like the Michael Jordan path of having to get over the tough defensive Pistons team with the all-world point guard.
0: I can
1: then
0: tell
1: it was
0: you,
1: Isaiah, now it's Cade.
0: I can tell you, as someone who watched his first Pistons game last night, Cade Cunningham is good.
1: That was your first game last night, huh?
0: Yeah.
2: That Durant in the post.
0: I am terrified of the Pistons. I want nothing. Let's go Cavs.
2: No, the Pistons, for me, we have the close your eyes test where I ask you guys to close your eyes and imagine something.
0: Yeah.
2: The Pistons don't pass the close your eyes test because close your eyes and imagine Tobias Harris as a second option for a title team. Dude, you can't imagine.
1: Dude, my eyes were wide open and I couldn't believe what he was doing in the first round.
0: Yeah.
1: Okay. Because he was actually being the guy and doing it well.
0: Yes, Mikey.
5: Since Taylor likes to bring up all his takes that he was right, I believe the Knicks didn't pass the close your eyes test when we did that.
1: That's true.
0: Yeah.
1: That is true.
2: No, the Knicks didn't. Nope. So the close your eyes test for the Knicks was close your eyes and imagine Karl Anthony Towns winning a title.
0: Yes. Well, now close your eyes.
1: Can now imagine he's winning.
5: Well, he's on the Knicks.
0: Has anything changed? So. Try again. Yeah.
2: You know what? In the spirit of accountability, when I close my eyes, I could kind of picture Cap. I could see the 32 in the outline of him. His face isn't filled in yet, but we're starting to get that picture.
3: I still can't believe he was in Devil Wears Prada, too.
0: You know the take he never reminds you of, Mikey A? That he hates this Yankee team, and they've won 17 of 19, I believe.
3: Least favorite. Not hate. Least favorite.
2: It's my least favorite, yes.
0: Okay. They've won 17 of 19.
2: Listen, all the fathers out there know you have a least favorite kid. If you have more than one kid, you have a least favorite kid. Yeah. Doesn't mean you love that kid any less, but you have a least favorite.
0: Right. I don't.
5: Wow.
3: This is like when your least favorite kid, he's succeeding really well, but the sport is like badminton. It's like, this kid.
0: I know Taylor was trying to set me up for the joke there. I wasn't willing to do it. My kids are graduating this weekend. Yes.
2: Listen, I'm speaking as a guy with no kids.
0: Yeah.
2: All the dads out there know they have a least favorite kid.
1: Wait, aren't they twins?
0: Yes.
1: Yeah, they can't be. You can't have a least favorite.
0: Yeah, well, you can. Let's go out to Kelly in North Carolina. Kelly, go ahead. You're on Fox Sports Radio.
6: Hey, do you think Fernando Mendoza saved Carlos Mendoza's job by making the last name look good?
0: Unfortunately, yes.
3: I mean, it is a good time to be a Mendoza.
2: It's never been a better time to be
3: job some credibility. Yes. Instant credibility.
0: Yes. Let's go. Thank you for the call, Kelly. Let's go to John, who's in Maine today. John, go ahead. You're on Fox Sports Radio.
7: Hey, guys. Loving the show.
0: Thank you.
7: When I watched the Kentucky Derby, my wife and I used to watch the Kentucky Derby, and we'd always have a private bet between the two of us, and we'd pick a horse.
0: Wow.
7: She died 3 years ago, and I still watch the Kentucky Derby, and I still pick a horse. So this year, I watched, and I picked Great White, and I looked up at the heavens. I said, okay, honey, all of a sudden, I see on the TV, I went and got a drink, and I'd come back, and it's like, my horse flipped over and knocked the jockey off, and they scratched him. And I'm like, out of all those horses, I picked the one that decided to have an attitude adjustment. And it's like, holy crap.
3: That was your wife making sure you didn't win.
0: Yes, exactly right.
7: Yeah. She definitely, because our private bet was if she won, she had to make love to me. And if I won, I had to make love to her. So.
0: Baby!
3: Win-win.
0: How about that? I'm going to try that.
5: That is a genius.
0: I am going to try this out on Abby. Yes, I'm going to try it tonight.
3: What's the horse race?
0: Do a basketball game. I don't know.
5: I don't care what the bet is. I'll lose.
0: That was such a great line by Izzy. That is your wife, even in the afterlife, still getting the best of you. I mean, just letting you have it. 877-99 on Fox. That is 877-99 on Fox. Yes.
3: No, I just had her something to read if you want me to.
0: Oh, no. I thought totally we had five more minutes here. I mean, Iowa Sam was telling us.
2: We
0: have, no, we have time for calls. I mean, they're wide open lines right now. I just cleared them out. 877-99 on Fox. That is 877-99 on Fox. Because, of course, we are killing time here until we try, until Bob Chesney joins us and tries to convert us all to UCLA Bruin football fans.
3: Are we sure he's not related to Kenny Chesney?
0: I have no idea.
3: Should that be the first question? Or?
0: Well, probably not. Okay. I think Kenny Chesney might be joining us on the show, actually.
3: Really?
0: How about that? Yeah. He's got a concert. He's got some. He's got a residency at the Sphere. He also just wrote a book, and he's been on with me several times before.
2: What we need is a podcast with Bob Chesney and Kenny Chesney, and it's called Couple of Chesneys.
0: What else would you call it?
2: I don't know what they would talk about, but I would listen. At least in the first episode.
0: All right, Taylor wants to play a game of One Table. So Iowa Sam, Depoy, get that music ready, please.
8: There's one table left at the hottest spot in town, and everybody wants it. Who's getting it? And who's getting left outside? Greatness gets seated. Everyone else waits. This is One Table.
3: It sounds like Sam. Was that Sam?
2: No.
3: No?
0: Yes. Okay. We played this game earlier today with T-Bob from Barstool. Check it out on Stugatz & Company, the show we do before the show.
3: And thank you so much for making this a restaurant with one table left instead of a restaurant with just one table, which makes no sense.
0: It's a terrible business model. Go ahead, Dylan.
2: So this one is tough. The table is in South Bend, Indiana.
0: Wow.
2: And in walks Marcus Freeman.
0: Yep.
2: And in walks Mike Golic.
3: Ooh, senior.
2: Yep. Nice. Notre Dame's first family.
0: So it's Marcus Freeman, the coach who hasn't won a national championship yet.
3: Hasn't really figured out his hair.
0: Against Mike Golic, who I don't think won a national championship when he was at Notre Dame.
3: Hair looks great.
0: But he is part of the first family of Notre Dame.
2: Iconic sports show.
3: Mm-hmm.
0: In fact, I'm guessing Golic had, you know, a voice when they hired Marcus Freeman and made that decision. Ooh. Yes. Ah. And Freeman should give Golic the table out of respect. But Golic, being the nice guy that he is, would give Marcus the table. This is a tough one.
3: This is very tough because, like, I'm imagining who would be more okay standing outside. Like, who would look more just okay with it. And I'm sorry, but I don't see Marcus Freeman standing outside in the cold waiting. You know what I mean? Like, everybody in South Bend would be like, what's wrong with that restaurant?
0: Yes.
3: Versus if Golic was outside waiting, he would be like, oh, what a nice guy. He probably let somebody else eat in front of him.
0: Yes.
2: And Freeman is not waiting outside if it's raining because half his hair would get washed away.
0: That's right. Yes. So Marcus Freeman, we all agree, he would get the table.
5: I love Mike, but there's no chance. There's no chance that's not Marcus's table.
3: Yeah, this is Marcus Freeman's table.
0: Yes. Do you have another? Because I have one, I think.
2: Yeah, you can go.
0: Can I use guys who are alive and guys who have passed away in their primes?
2: Yep, in their primes.
0: Yeah. Okay. Bloomington, Indiana. Bobby Knight in his prime.
2: Wow.
0: Kurt Cignetti right now.
3: Wow.
0: Yep.
2: It's the Hoosiers.
5: A couple of angry people looking for that table. Yeah. No one's giving it up.
0: Listen, you don't want either of them in your restaurant. I can tell you that much. They're going to complain about the wait staff, all of it. I mean,
5: the steak has never been cooked right.
0: Yeah,
9: I think ownership would want Cignetti because Knight would walk in and probably just throw the chair at the table, you know, throw it across the room.
3: If he doesn't get his table, he is wrecking that place.
0: Mm-hmm.
3: Yeah, it's a real Hoosier daddy.
0: So this is a prime Bobby Knight right now, Dan. Prime Bobby Knight.
9: Yeah,
0: they're coming off a championship. Keith Smart, I think it was like 84, 85, something like that. And he's walking into that restaurant.
9: Yeah, it's Bob Knight. It's Bob
3: Knight. It's got to be Bob Knight.
2: Wow. The general's getting the table.
9: It's not even an ounce of hesitation.
0: Wow.
3: I think it's we need about another half dozen years of Cignetti. We need a few more memes out of him before he can get to... I mean, Bob Knight threw a chair across a court during a game.
0: Right.
3: Like, iconic stuff.
0: And Dan saying he would do that when he walked into the restaurant. Imagine if Patino walked in.
2: Wow.
0: What?
9: Where's the kitchen?
10: Oh, geez.
5: I'll be right back. Table's sturdy.
0: Be an exciting 14 seconds. I mean.
2: This table is in L.A. The Rock walks in.
3: Ooh, Dwayne.
2: And then Kevin Hart walks in.
3: Wow.
2: Who gets the table?
3: In front of him, though. He'd have to walk in front of him to be seen.
0: Yes, Rock or Kevin Hart.
5: The Rock gets the table. What are we even talking
3: about? I think that's 100% The Rock.
1: Really?
3: Yeah.
0: Wow.
3: And I think part of it is because Kevin Hart's just going to handle it better. He's just going to tell jokes about how he got, overtaken by The Rock.
0: Let's stay in L.A. Prime Magic, Prime Kobe.
2: Kobe.
1: Are you sure about that? Magic brought the sizzle to L.A. He is the Lakers,
0: yes,
1: man.
0: There's no Kobe without Magic.
3: And most people put, which is crazy to me, most people put Magic ahead of Kobe on the all-time players list. They automatically put Magic top five.
0: Yes.
3: Which is crazy because he's basically looked like what 41-year-old LeBron looks like. Right. But anyway, I digress.
2: I'm switching to Magic now.
3: I think it's Magic.
0: His smile was so...
2: He made a compelling argument.
0: Right. Okay, good.
3: Go back and watch some of those documentaries.
2: Yeah.
0: I'm sorry. Wow. I mean, it's not what I thought.
2: What about Shaq versus Kobe? Prime.
0: Shaq, Kobe, prime.
3: They're giving it to Shaq. I think most people think that everything happened between them was Kobe's fault because he was too demanding.
0: Well, I also think people viewed Shaq as the number one on that team, which is why Kobe has said that those championships he won without Shaq were more important to him than the championships he won with Shaq.
3: Yeah.
0: I mean,
3: Kobe would not get the table. He'd just go to the gym and take some more jumpers. If you missed any of today's show, be sure to catch the podcast. 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
40: In the NBA playoffs, Cade Cunningham dropped 23, Tobias Harris added 20, and the Pistons beat the Cavaliers 111-101 in Game 1. In the late game, the Thunder continued to roll, winning their fifth straight game in the playoffs, beating LA 108-90 in Game 1. Two games tonight, Sixers-Knicks at 7 Eastern, followed by Minnesota-San Antonio 9:30, both games on ESPN. In the Stanley Cup playoffs, the Colorado Avalanche won their sixth straight playoff game, beating the Wild in Game 2 5-2 to go up 2-0 in their second round series. Two games tonight, Game 1 between Montreal and Buffalo at 7, and Ducks Golden Knights Game 2 at 9:30, both games on TNT. And elsewhere in the NHL, the Toronto Maple Leafs won the draft lottery and will pick first in next month's draft in Buffalo. I'm Andy West with your iHeartRadio Sports Report.
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0: UCLA head football coach Bob Chesney going to join us right after Dan delivers a sports update.
1: No Joel Embiid tonight for the 76ers against the Knicks in their game two, out because of hip and ankle injuries. Tip off from the Garden, 7 o'clock Eastern, as the Knicks are up 1-0. Timberwolves and Spurs in San Antonio, 9:30 Eastern in their game two. Minnesota leads that series 1-0. Anthony Edwards is expected to play despite being listed as questionable. And more good news from Minnesota, Ayo Dosunmu is considered available for tonight despite dealing with a calf injury. Lakers guard Luka Doncic says he's frustrated with his hamstring injury that's forced him to miss more than a month. Luka spoke with reporters today, says he doesn't know when he's going to come back, and the doctor who conducted the MRI in early April said it would likely be an 8-week injury. Kentucky Derby winner Golden Tempo will not run in the Preakness Stakes, which is a week from Saturday. Instead, will focus on trying to run in the Belmont. Former Braves and Atlanta Hawks owner and media mogul Ted Turner has died at the age of 87. Astros lost shortstop Carlos Correa for the season. He needs surgery to repair a torn tendon in his left ankle. More bad news for Houston. They're down to the Dodgers 11-2 in the seventh. Brewers beat the Cardinals 6-2 today. Rays blanked the Jays by a count of 3-0. Champions League semifinal. 68th minute right now in the second leg, and PSG's up on Bayern Munich 1-0. PSG up on aggregate 6-4. Stu, back to you.
0: Thank you, Dan. We are waiting for Bob Chesney, the head coach of the UCLA Bruins. There is a handler who is walking back and forth in the Zoom, and Taylor felt the need, rightfully so, to tell us that's not Bob Chesney.
2: I mean, I knew that. I'm staring
3: at him. I thought Stu was going to introduce him, and I was like, that's not him.
0: Hey, Bob!
2: How far would we have gotten to go with that interview without you recognizing that that wasn't the head coach?
0: That guy could sit down, and for 8 minutes, I would interview him as if he was Bob Chesney. Yes.
3: Listen, I will never forget Bob Chesney, because in 2024, when he was at James Madison, he opened up an absolute can of you-know-what on North Carolina.
0: Yeah.
2: Sardines.
3: The Dukes went to Chapel Hill.
0: Right.
3: And beat UNC 70-50.
0: Wow.
2: That was a Belichick game, yeah?
3: No, that was a Mac Brown. That was the beginning of the end for Mac Brown.
0: Yes.
3: Stu, they beat them so bad in that game, Mac Brown got in the locker room, reportedly, allegedly, and told the team, hey, guys, I quit.
0: Right. Everyone has that moment. Yep. And that was his. Yes.
3: Then he showed up the next day and goes, hey, guys, remember when I said I quit? Yeah I was kind of kidding about that. And everyone's like, those cans are already out. Or those worms are already out.
2: I trust Taylor sources on this.
0: I also think the coach pushing for an expanded playoff, it's not Lincoln Riley, although he's one of them. It's Bill Belichick.
2: I mean, that'd have to be quite the expansion.
3: Yeah, we're going to expand it to all 131 FBS teams getting into a playoff. That's how North Carolina gets in.
0: That's how down he is on this program. It's amazing.
2: He'd have a hard time getting into the NCAA college tournament right now with 74 teams.
3: There's 126 teams in the playoffs. Let's go to the bubble. First team out. It's Bill Belichick in North Carolina out of the ACC.
0: The field of 74. So we're awaiting Bob Chesney. We'll let you know when we have him. He's the head coach at UCLA. I want to give him my Mount Rushmore of UCLA football players, because I'm certain he's interested in that.
2: Does Colin AI have his Mount Rushmore of UCLA football players? I think we need to set that up, no?
3: Yeah, it's something you got to ask before the segment starts.
0: Well, Jesse hasn't sat down yet, we don't think. And so maybe you want to try to ask AI Colin right now on the Fox Sports app. What do you make of the expanded playoff here, Izzy? Because to me, it's ridiculous. You know, four was enough. Wherever we're at now, that's certainly more than enough. We don't need expansion. It's absurd. I don't care who the 24th best college football team is in America.
2: Well, where are we with that? Is it official? Is it going to happen? Is it a discussion?
3: The coaches
2: right
3: are
2: now?
3: Pushing for it.
2: The coaches are pushing for it. Yes, of course they are.
0: Which means it will happen. So,
2: well, I am not a huge fan of this area. I think 12 is just fine.
0: Right. That is Bob Chesney, and he is getting ready to sit down with us. He's the head coach at UCLA. He just put a piece of gum in his mouth. Why? Because he's a coach. I mean, he's laughing at me. Bob, how you doing, man? Oh, we can't hear him.
3: This is why you shouldn't ask for Ricardo to leave.
0: Yep, and this is why I shouldn't have asked you to ask AI Colin for his Mount Rushmore of UCLA football players. Coach, if you can hear us, just stay right there, and we'll get you connected in just a second. Go ahead, Izzy.
2: I'm just laughing at this. But if you're asking me about the expanded playoffs. I mean, it was at 12, I felt like it was just unnecessary. It was just adding more teams. We don't have 24 teams capable of winning a national championship.
0: Yep. Taylor, guide me here, and I don't mind this, being uncomfortable on live radio in 250-plus markets, because this is why I came back to radio, to feel this uncomfortable, to be sweating. I mean, and that's what I'm doing. Taylor's plugging something in right now. Bob Chesney is looking at us like he's crazy, and he has every right to look at
3: I can't
0: like
3: believe you
0: crazy.
3: Asked Ricardo to leave the room. I'm looking in the hallway for Ricardo.
0: I didn't ask him to leave the room. I mean, tell him to take the vape pen out of his mouth and get back in here. I mean, let's go.
2: I feel like we can just ask Bob a bunch of yes or no questions and decide and tell everybody you? Whether he nodded or whether he said no.
0: So, Bob, I'm going to give you, if you don't mind, while we get you connected here, I'm going to give you my Mount Rushmore of UCLA football players. So Bob can hear us. He just can't. He can't talk back to us. And you shake your head as to whether or not you agree or disagree. OK, first name is an obvious one. Troy Aikman.
2: Oh, that yes. is a strong nod from Bob Chesney.
0: He nodded yes. Okay. Second one, Kenny Easley.
2: Ooh. Oh, that's another nod. Wow. Okay.
0: All right. Third one, Jonathan Ogden.
2: Ooh, I thought about it a little bit. Thought about it. Mm-hmm.
0: All right, Bob. Bob, you can speak now, by the way, I think. Go ahead.
4: All right.
2: Yeah.
4: How many do I get? What's on Mount Rushmore?
2: It's four.
0: What's on that? Yeah, it's four. It's four. So hold on. My fourth is going to be Terry Donahue.
4: Oh, this is going to be trouble. Yeah, this is going to be trouble here. All right. We're going to run out of room.
0: All right. Donahue, he's on there, right? Terry Donahue?
4: Yeah, he's on there.
0: Okay. So the one guy that you were hesitant about was Kenny Easley. So if you took Easley off, who would you replace Easley with? MJD? Or what do you think?
4: I mean, how's Gary Beben not on there? He's the only Heisman Trophy winner from the history of UCLA. Like, he's got to fit somewhere on there. Yes. You're going to have to make a little more room. You're going to have to make a little more room, because I don't think we should take anybody off.
0: Right.
4: But I think we got to get him on.
0: I have to be honest. Taylor wanted you on. He wants to convert us all to UCLA football fans. And you had me at sit down. You are a good looking man, sir. I mean,
2: what's he supposed to say to that?
4: Taylor's a smart man. Taylor's a smart man.
0: Yes. Yep. Yes. Go ahead, Taylor.
3: So, coach, I played football at the University of North Carolina. I graduated in 2016. The image of JMU beating Carolina 70-50 will be etched in my mind forever. And coach, that day you converted me to the Bob Mob.
4: Well, that was a pretty special day. I mean, that was a special day. There's a lot of things that happened in that football game that I don't know if you'll ever see happen in the same football game, from onside kicks to block punts for touchdowns to pick sixes to, you know, muddle huddle 2-point play. There was a lot of football that happened in that day. I remember we got to the end of the first quarter, and they're like, you're going to do your interview at the end of the first quarter. It was like 20 something to whatever it was at the end of the first. And the lady came over. I'm like, wait a minute, it's only the first quarter right now. I felt like we had played so much football. I thought it was the third quarter by that point in time. So it was a wild day for sure.
2: Bob, I'm curious. The UCLA campus is one of the most beautiful campuses I've ever seen. But I'm wondering what's been going so well for you in recruiting. I'm reading everywhere, top five recruiting class, and obviously just getting there. What's the message that's working for you so far?
4: Well, I just, you know, I this is like the third time I'm saying it today. I feel like the millionth time I've said it since I've been here. I just am very proud to be here. I think this is a place that is steeped in history, not recent history, but you go back and look at the history of this place, it is phenomenal. I think you add in the fact that we're the number one public school in the country, and then you add in the fact that we had six girls drafted in the first round in the WNBA, you know, draft. Our baseball team, you know, hopefully ends the season with another national championship. They have the first pick of the draft and probably the third pick of the draft. You go into gymnastics, you got Jordan Chiles over there. You go to beach volleyball, both of those girls will be on the U.S. Olympics team. You go to water polo, nine of our players will be on the Olympics. You're walking around this athletic department with first-round draft picks and Olympic gold medal winners is really what you're doing here. Like, that is elite. And then we're not even talking yet about the future CEOs and the doctors and the lawyers and the engineers and the, you know, whatever it might be out there that are also walking on this campus. You know, this is it's in LA. LA could be you're in the greatest, most sought after area of Los Angeles that exists. And I just then you go to the history and the alumni and their willingness to be part of this and their mentorship to help our young men become something bigger than just football players in their time here and then long after that. I mean, why not, right? Why not? And I think that's the thing for me is like you're checking boxes everywhere you go. I don't have any idea why not us.
5: That sounds like a recruiter right there.
0: Oh, no, it's a great
5: sell. That's what's working for UCLA.
0: But he's right.
5: Right,
0: he's selling a great city, a great school, with great history, and great athletics. I mean,
2: it's 100% true.
0: And what took him so long? I mean, why, how come they haven't gotten back sooner? Because of you. You're not there, right?
4: Yeah. No, I don't know. I think that for me, it's about, right. You said selling, but it's not. I was on Rich Eisen earlier today, and it's like, and we're not selling anything. We're presenting.
0: Right.
4: And in the end, what you're doing in this college football process, I think, is you're trying to make a match, right? That's what you're trying to do. And you're trying to make a match for more than just financial reasons. You're trying to find people that believe in your program.
0: Coaches here pushing for an expanded playoff, Bob.
4: Well, I heard you guys talking a lot about it, and it didn't sound like many people were in support of it.
5: I didn't love it.
4: I think... You know, the question is how many teams could really win the national championship. Right. That's a fair question. Yes. I do think at the same point, it feels like it's never enough. You know, when you had four, it wasn't enough. You go up, it's not enough. You keep, you know, you work your way through that as long as you could shrink the season. And it sound like many people were in support of it.
5: I didn't love it.
4: I think, you know, the question is how many teams could really win the national championship. Right. That's a fair question. Yes. I do think at the same point, it feels like it's never enough. You know, when you had four, it wasn't enough. You go up, it's not enough. You keep, you know, you work your way through that as long as you shrink the season a little bit, back some things up and get into those playoffs. I was part of the 36 team playoffs, you know, in Division II and Division III. And I thought it was pretty awesome. You know, we had moments where nobody believed we could do things and, you know, made it to the Elite Eight. I think we made it to the Final Four one year. You know, those are things that, you know, our memories that will last absolutely forever. And I think, you know, why not do it if people are willing to do it and you have the time frame to do it in, why not?
6: Yeah, I believe 12 is like, it's probably too many, but the games are entertaining. So, okay, make it 24. That's fine. At least it'll be entertaining games. That part, yeah, I'm okay.
0: And the stakes are higher. So that's a good thing. Yes. Go ahead, Taylor. Yeah.
3: Coach, you've arrived at UCLA, amazing resources, the bright lights of Hollywood there. What's the furthest you felt away from this when you were coming up in coaching?
0: Worcester. I mean, listen, I went to school there. Tell me a single thing. I went to school at Clark University. Give me a single thing you miss about Worcester. Anything.
4: The people.
0: Okay.
4: The people, man. I miss the people. I miss the people at a high level. We spent 11 years there, and they're just some of the toughest, most blue-collar, great people. That's why I miss, truly. But I think probably... When I became a head coach at Salve Regina University, which from Clark you've heard of, but probably nobody else on here has, that's a Division III school in Newport, Rhode Island. Our stadium was 3 miles off campus. We played at a middle school football field, all right, where our kids had to drive their cars every single day to practice with their pads on because there was no locker room up there. We had to practice at 6 a.m. We had to be done by 8 because at 8:01, the elementary school had a free period where the kids were able to walk around the track and you couldn't be on the track anymore if they were out there. I also did softball game management where I was responsible for, you know, raking the field and throwing down the quick dry and you know, figure out if we could actually play that day.
0: Yes.
4: That was my call as the head coach. I was also in charge of work study at that place where everybody that did any work study in athletics, I had to submit their cards or they want to get paid and it was a 2-week cycle. So that would probably be, I was doing the equipment inventory. I was doing laundry at one point. That would probably be the furthest away I felt from it.
0: And now you have someone doing the laundry for you. Yes, that's amazing.
4: Yes, that is. That's the bonus here. Yeah.
6: Bob, have you been able to give the proper assessment to In-N-Out Burger? Because I believe it's gotten a bad rap. Every time I've had it, I've enjoyed it very much.
0: Yes, love it.
4: I think it's phenomenal. I think that they do such a good job. The cheese to meat ratio is phenomenal. They melt the cheese perfectly. There's nothing better.
6: That's what I'm talking about. That's proper. Does it bother you at all that you get compared to USC legend Pete Carroll?
0: Why?
4: No, I admire the heck out of him. I think that, you know, I've followed his career for a long time. There were, you know, many years where I, from a distance, just admired the heck out of the juice he brought to it every single day, the connection he had with his players, the fun and joy he had playing this game, you know, and did it at a high level. I think, you know, he's phenomenal. And you know, I haven't met him yet, but I look forward to having the opportunity to do that in the near future.
0: It's an amazing place, Bob, we've arrived at in college football. If I told you a decade ago that Indiana was going to be the number one program in America, you would have told me what?
4: I said, who's the coach, is what I would have said. That's what I would have said. But no, it's wild. It is wild. And I think that it's just one of those things that gives everybody a lot of hope, right? It's the same thing when you're talking about the playoff thing. If you're saying it's only however many teams, you know, would you at the beginning of the season put Indiana in there, you know, 2 years ago? Probably not. And
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8: 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At Eastwood in Niles, Ohio, as tonight Youngstown State will host Eastern Michigan in a non-league conference matchup. A one-game standalone game. I'm Tony Perazio on the play-by-play tonight. Youngstown State comes into tonight's game with a record of 10-36 and a 7-11 Horizon League record. And Eastern Michigan comes into tonight's contest 15-30, 9-18 in the Mid-American Conference. Youngstown State is coming off a losing three-game series versus Northern Kentucky here at 717 Credit Union Field at Eastwood, losing the final two games of the series. They won Friday night 11-6, Saturday with the loss 13-1, and the loss on Sunday 7-4, 2 days off. As we're here tonight, right around 15 minutes from first pitch. They'll play Milwaukee this weekend with Kids Day on Friday at 11 a.m., Saturday at 3 o'clock, and Sunday at 1. Tonight's promotional fan information for the game will be a free T-shirt for the first 50 fans in attendance, courtesy of Bull and Bear and Mercy Health and Duncan. The admission for fans will be free throughout the remainder of YSU's 2026 home schedule. For tonight's matchup, junior right-hander Mikey Rodriguez for the Penguins is scheduled to make his sixth start of the season for the Penguins here. The Sharon, PA native has registered 19 strikeouts in 17 innings, pitched over 11 appearances and 5 starts on the mound in 2026. The Penguins with some injuries as well. We'll talk about that more throughout the contest here tonight, with Alex Jang getting hurt on Sunday with a shoulder injury. But some new guys in the lineup for the Penguins with some injuries. Eastern Michigan trying to get hot before the Mid-American tournament at the end of May. And the Penguins looking to get their 11th win of the season. This is not a Horizon League game. The Horizon League standings, with Wright State leading the conference 15-3, 23-22 overall. Milwaukee 10-8, the 17-29 overall record. 11-10 is Northern Kentucky, who Youngstown State just played. They're 22-24 overall. And Youngstown State 7-11 in the conference, 10-36 overall. And then Oakland in last, 5-16 in the conference, 10-34 overall. And when we get back here on the pregame show, we'll talk about Eastern Michigan's starting lineup, and then we'll get to Youngstown State's lineup as well, as we'll be back on your home for Youngstown State Baseball, 1390 WNIO.
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8: Back here at 717 Credit Union Field at Eastwood in Niles, Ohio, is we're about 10 minutes away from Youngstown State in Eastern Michigan. The only game, just a standalone game here on this Wednesday. The Penguins will get back to Horizon League play on Friday against Milwaukee, but let's get to the starting lineups for Eastern Michigan. The 15-30, 9-18 in the Mid-American. Batting first at center field, John Hale, batting .285 on the season. Has played in 43 games, started 42, 13 doubles, 5 home runs, 24 RBIs. Batting second at third base, Bruce Jellison, the senior. 41 games played, 37 games started, 35 hits, 2 home runs, 23 RBIs. In the 3 spot, Ty Stecko, the senior, with 11 home runs, 2nd on the team, 37 RBIs, 2nd on the team as well. And then in the cleanup spot is Devin Zyras with 12 home runs on the season, leads the team, and then 42 RBIs leads the team as well. Leewood Molasa, batting .224 in the 5 spot at DH with 3 doubles, 1 home run, 9 RBIs. And then the 6 spot, Nathan Borchardt at catcher, the junior, with 4 home runs, 23 RBIs. And out in right field, batting 7th, Drew Jones, the home run and 12 RBIs, batting .190 on the season. And then Keegan Knupp, batting 8th at first base, the freshman. 39 games played, 35 games started. 2 home runs, 14 RBIs, batting .235 on the season. And then in the 9 spot, the senior shortstop, TJ Williams, batting .298 with 34 hits, 2 doubles, 2 triples, no home runs, and 6 RBIs. And the pitcher today for Eastern Michigan, number 49, Ethan Davis, the right-hander, senior, with a 10.53 ERA. An 0-1 record, 40 appearances, 3 games started, 19 2/3 innings. He's given up 23 earned runs, 9 walks, and has 11 strikeouts on the season. When we come back, we'll talk about Youngstown State's starting lineup, as we'll be back on your home for Youngstown State Baseball, 1390 WNIO.
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8: Back here at 717 Credit Union Field at Eastwood in Niles, Ohio. As now, Youngstown State's starting lineup, 10-36, 7-11 in the Horizon League. The leadoff hitter will be third baseman Nathan Beckley, batting 292. Two triples, three home runs, 23 RBIs, batting second. With a big home run on Sunday, 470 feet, is center fielder Brady Shannon, the junior, with a team-high 13 home runs and 28 RBIs, has 42 games played, 41 started. Batting third at first base, Ryan Schumer, the junior, with four home runs and 12 RBIs. In the cleanup spot, in left field, we have Teddy Ruffner, the senior, with three home runs, 15 RBIs. Batting fifth, at shortstop, Misael Yuripera, the freshman, has started all 46 games played for the Penguins this year. No home runs, 13 RBIs, 35 hits. Batting sixth, the catcher Nick Goodwin, with no home runs, 2 RBIs, 8 hits, batting 148. And batting seventh in right field, James Carlson, the freshman, with 36 games played, 20 games started, 14 hits. One triple, one home run, and 7 RBIs. Batting eighth, the DH, Kyron Humphreys, the junior, batting 120. 32 games played, 21 started, with 3 home runs, 7 RBIs, 6 drawn walks. And then batting ninth at second base will be Brevin Smith, the junior, with 1 RBI in the season, and Mikey Rodriguez with a 6.88 ERA, 0-3 on the season. We'll take a quick break. We'll be back on your home for Youngstown State Baseball, 1390 WNIO, for first pitch.
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0: The junior 0-3 looking for his first win with a 6.88 ERA. 31 appearances, 5 games started. He's pitched 17 innings this year. 13 earned runs. As the Penguins try to get their 11th win today, his first win for Mikey Rodriguez. This will be the leadoff hitter for Eastern Michigan, John Hale. Hale batting 285, 151 at bats, 43 hits, 13 doubles. Leads the team with doubles. 5 home runs and 24 RBIs. Here's the game conditions report. 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Here on this May 6th. And the first pitch is a ball. And actually, they'll say it hits Hale. So first pitch of the game hit by the pitch is John Hale. First pitch at 5:01.
1: The Eagles third baseman, number 11, Bruce Jellison.
0: Jellison up to the plate, batting 265. A chance here for Eastern Michigan to get off to a quick start. Saw the Penguins trail against Northern Kentucky early on Friday and Saturday. And hit by the pitch is Jellison. So second and first, this is not what the Penguins wanted here early.
1: Playing third for EMU, number 28, Ty Stecko.
0: Stecko up to the plate for Eastern Michigan with runners on second and first. Just 2 pitches in. Eastern Michigan with runners. Second and first, good chance here to get some runs. The pitch, outside 1-0. Can the junior settle down? Stecko with 11 home runs. The pitch, down low and still looking for his first strike. Stecko with 37 RBIs. Played 2 seasons at Mount St. Mary's as an infielder. A grounder to third. Chance for a double play. They get the one at second. They can't get the second out at first. So runners on the corners for Eastern Michigan. But Ty Stecko.
1: Batting fourth for the Eagles. Left fielder number 15, Devin Zyrus.
0: As I mentioned, played 2 seasons at Mount St. Mary's as an infielder. Now Zyrus up to the plate for Eastern Michigan. The senior spent 2023 and 2024 at VCU. The pitch, called strike, 0-1 in the count. Zyrus batting 247, has played and started in all 45 for Eastern Michigan. The 0-1, swing and a miss on the run. Over to second is safely is Ty Stecko. So the double play won't happen now for the Penguins here with runners on third and second. Stecko's 11th stolen base. The 0-2, out to right field, underneath it. It should be a sacrifice fly here. Eastern Michigan is on the board. It's right fielder James Carlson read it well. Got the throw into second, but the runner Stecko will move to third. Jellison will score the first run of
1: now,
0: the game.
1: Designated hitter number 50, Lee Wood Malesa.
0: Malesa up to the plate.

0: Leawood Malesa from Pullman, Virginia. Just high there, 1-0, but a good start for Eastern Michigan. And again, the Penguins trail early. Runner on third, two outs. The 1-0 out to center field, and it is going to get down for an RBI single for Malesa. Spent three seasons at UMBC, and a big single there for the junior. It makes it 2-0, and Mikey Rodriguez to a struggling start. Nathan Borchardt, the junior, batting 286. 36 games played, 29 games started. The pitch, called strike, 0-1. Just one hit for Eastern Michigan, but first two pitches of the game, Rodriguez hit both batters. The 0-1, fouled off. Out into the bleachers, third baseline. Penguins one strike away to get out of the inning. The 0-2, just high, 1-2. Drew Jones on deck for Eastern Michigan. The 1-2. High, 2-2. Good at bat here for Borchardt. 30 hits on the season. Borchardt from Stanley, North Carolina. The 2-2 on the run. And safe is Malesa. So runner on second now. With two outs, 2-0. Top of the first inning here at 717 Credit Union Field at Eastwood. The payoff pitch. Outside. A drawn walk there. Borchardt with his 27th walk of the season.
1: Coming to the plate, right fielder number 9, Drew Jones.
0: Drew Jones in right field today, batting 7th. The senior batting 190. Drew Jones from Cleveland, Ohio. Swing and a miss. Spent the 2023 season at Ohio State, played two games, scoring a run against Cal State Bakersfield on March 12th, 2023. The 0-1. Swing and a miss there, 0-2, and could Rodriguez get out of this inning? Get the Penguins' bats up. The 0-2. Did he go? They'll say no. 1-2. Borchardt at first. Molesa at second. 1-2. Out to center field. Brady Shannon is under it to end the inning. 2-0 Eastern Michigan off to an early start. YSU will get the bats going in the bottom of the first. We'll be back on your home for Youngstown State Baseball, 1390 WNIO.
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3: Hey there, I'm Jason Alexander, and this is my dear friend, Peter Tilden.
4: Hey, Jay. 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
3: Mm-hmm, because we had two things in common. Number one, we like to argue about everything. Driving, food, music.
4: No, we don't. 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
4: 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Jerry Seinfeld wondered why they refused to make the stall door go all the way to the floor in a public bathroom, but he didn't get an answer. We did, by reaching out to an expert.
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4: 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How about that?
3: Really? No, really?
4: That's what we heard. 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And those are just a few of the things we'll explore on the Really Know Really podcast with Jason Alexander and Peter Tilden.
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0: Back here at 717 Credit Union Field at Eastwood in Niles, Ohio. Eastern Michigan with two runs in the top of the first inning. Now Youngstown State up to the plate. Nathan Beckley will lead off. Beckley batting 292 in the season. Beckley had a hit against Northern Kentucky on Sunday, had an RBI double on Friday, was 0 for 3 on Saturday. Beckley pitched in one game, April 22nd, versus Toledo, with the scoreless inning.
1: The Penguins, third baseman, number 37,
0: and
1: Nathan Beckley.
0: Pitcher for Eastern Michigan, Ethan Davis, 0-1 with a 10.53 ERA. And the first pitch of the bottom of the first. Out to left field. And underneath it is Iris. So one out in the inning. One pitch for Ethan Davis. Now Brady Shannon up to the plate.
1: Second for the Penguins. Center fielder, number 5, Brady Shannon.
0: As I mentioned earlier, Brady Shannon with the huge home run on Sunday. 470 feet out to left field. Absolutely crushed. Now 13 home runs on the season. Just high on the first pitch. Shannon batting 227. Was 2 for 2 on Sunday with the home run, a single, two walks, and hit by a pitch. The 1-0. Outside 2-0. We'll have a mound visit. Looks like something with Ethan Davis's hat. So, quick meeting there. It'll be 2-0 in the count. Eastern Michigan was a 2-0 lead. Bottom of the first. One out in the inning. Nathan Beckley on the first pitch. Flew out the left. And a base hit just gets past the first baseman, Keegan Knupp. And Brady Shannon now with three straight hits. And he's now in a four-game hitting streak. He's hit a hit in all three games against Northern Kentucky this past weekend. And now Ryan Schumer up to the plate, the junior, batting 228. The pitch, cold ball, 1-0. Schumer with a single on Sunday, went 1 for 3, 0 for 3 Friday, and Saturday 0 for 4. High there, 2-0. Both teams now with a hit. Teddy Ruffner on deck. Shannon with a good lead at first. 7 stolen bases on the season. Also had a stolen base on Sunday. The 2-0. Fly out to left field. Who's going to get to this now? The shortstop trying to come in. Makes the catch. 2 outs in the inning. That was TJ Williams. Great defense there. As the left fielder Devin Zyras wasn't going to be able to get to that in time, it looked like. TJ Williams goes over near the line in left field. Makes a nice catch now with 2 outs in the inning. Ruffner batting 196 on the season for the Penguins. Davis trying to get out of the inning. Cold strike, 0-1. Ruffner with no hits in the Northern Kentucky series. Combined 0-10. Looking to get out of the slump here. His last hit was against UIC on April 26th. Check swing. First base umpire says no, 1-1. Shannon at first. 2 outs. Shannon on the run. The throw. Not in time. Brady Shannon gets under it. His 8th stolen base of the season now on the Penguins with the runner in scoring position. Two-one pitch. Coming up, Davis versus Ruffner here. The pitch. Cold strike down the plate, 2-2. Eastern Michigan one strike away from getting out of the inning. Penguins on Sunday left over 10 guys on base and a 7-4 loss to Northern Kentucky. The 2-2. Outside. The 3-2 pitch coming up. Misael Yuripero on deck. The 3-2. Chopped foul. Teddy Ruffner from Mars, PA. 6 multi-hit games this season. 2025 played in 24 games, made 8 starts. Made 7 starts as the DH. Cold time for Ruffner. Big moment early in this game. Eastern Michigan with the 2-0 lead. Brady Shannon at second base with the single. And the 3-2 is outside. And Ruffner heads the first. Now the tying run at first base. The leading run at the plate.
1: Shortstop number 3, Isael Yuripero.
0: Yuripero batting 230. What a big moment. In the first game of the series on Friday against Northern Kentucky with an RBI, a 2-run RBI double. The pitch. Grounder foul down the first baseline. Ball rolls into right field. And they'll get that real quick. 0-1. Shannon at second. Schumer at first. Ruffner at first. Yuripero since the double with the combined 0-7. In a 3-hit game against Toledo, April 21st. The 1-1. Grounder to second. Over to first to end the inning. The Penguins will leave two on the base. Base pads, it's 2-0 Eastern Michigan to the top of the second. We'll be back when you're home for Youngstown State Baseball, 1390 WNIO.
7: 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A win is a win. I don't care what y'all say.
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0: Back here, top of the second inning at 717 Credit Union Field at Eastwood in Niles, Ohio. Eastern Michigan with the 2-0 lead. The top of the second. This will be the 8-9-1 hitters for Eastern Michigan.
1: Leading off the top of the second inning for Eastern Michigan, first baseman, number 8. Keegan Nupp
0: with the two-hit game on Sunday against Bowling Green at one RBI. Now up to 14 RBIs on the season, batting 235. The pitch fouled off. 0-1. Mikey Rodriguez looks for a clean inning here. Up from Lewis Center, Ohio. Ball inside, 1-1. Also had a hit on Friday against Bowling Green. Swing and a miss there. 1-2. Has hits in 7 of his last 8 games. The only game was Saturday with no hits. Ball there, 2-2. Rodriguez about to throw his 25th pitch. The 2-2. And up the grounder there, up the middle, but Yuri Pero does a nice job. They get it over in time to Ryan Schumer. It was a funny hop there. One out in the inning.
1: Now batting for the Eagles. A chance to first hop, number 2, TJ Williams.
0: Get a hit, but nice job by Yuri Pero. He's had some really good defense the last couple of games by the freshman. TJ Williams batting 298. Ball low there, 1-0. Spent 2 seasons at Heartland Community College. Williams thought about the bunt there, pulls it back, 2-0. Top of the lineup coming up for Eastern Michigan, John Hill. On deck. Cold strike there, 2-1. 2-1. Called strike two. Williams' first game since April 26th when they faced Northern Illinois. The 2-2. Grounder to short. Yuri Pero, the throw over not in time as it was hit up the middle. Rodriguez got a piece of it. Dribbled over to shortstop. The good hustle there by T.J. Williams. Down the line.
1: Back to the top of the order for the Eagles.
0: It'll be an infield single.
1: John Hale.
0: Hale was hit by pitch in his first at bat, the first pitch of the game. Runner at first, one out. Pickoff attempt. Williams back over to first safely. John Hale from Ashland City, Tennessee. The pitch outside 1-0. T.J. Williams with 10 stolen bases, a good lead over at first. A strike there, 1-1. Rodriguez with 30 pitches. Here in the top of the second, one out. Pickoff attempt, Williams back. Bruce Jellison on deck. The 1-1. Just inside, 2-1. Hale looking for his sixth home run of the season. The 2-1 on the run. Half swung over to third. Beckley over to first in time. To Schumer. Moves the runner over. With two outs.
1: Now batting third baseman number 11, Bruce Jellison.
0: Jellison looking for his 24th RBI. From Heartland, Michigan. Season appeared in 49 games, started 48 of them. The pitch. Cold strike. Jellison was also hit by a pitch in the first inning. The very first pitch of the at bat. T.J. Williams at second base. The 0-1 from Rodriguez. Fouled off. 0-2, and Rodriguez with the chance to get out of this inning. Both teams have left two on base. Two stolen bases for Eastern Michigan. The 0-2. Just high. 1-2, a nice off-speed pitch there. Rodriguez one strike away. And a 2-0 game in the top of the second. The 1-2. Swing and a miss. Rodriguez gets out of the inning. We'll head to the bottom of the second. 2-0 Eastern Michigan. We'll be back on your home for Youngstown State Baseball, 1390 WNIO.
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0: Back here at 717 Credit Union Field at Eastwood in Niles, Ohio. 2-0 Eastern Michigan. This will be the 6-7-8 hitters for the Penguins. Nick Goodwin batting 148. 8 hits, looking for his first home run. Goodwin from Woodville, Washington. Last season played in 21 games, made 12 starts.
1: Leading off the home half of the second inning for YSU is the catcher, number 28, Nick Goodwin.
0: Goodwin with a hit on Sat on Sunday, 1-for-4. Did not appear in Friday's game. It was 0-for-1 on Saturday. Ethan Davis back out here. As Goodwin puts the bunt down, goes foul. 0-1. James Carlson on deck. Kyron Humphreys.

0: You know, one coming up. It's a good win. Ethan Davis with 18 pitches. The 0-1. Just outside, 1-1. Davis also looking for his first win. Potential for one of these pitchers today, one of these starters, to get their first win of the season. Fouled off to the backstop, 1-2. Cloudy day here at 717 Credit Union Field at Eastwood. Right around 52 degrees right now. The 1-2. High up in the air, out of play. Davis still looking for his first strikeout of the evening. Goodwin looking for his ninth hit of the season. Try to get the Penguins some momentum here, down early. In the dirt, 2-2. No one on base, zero outs. The 2-2. Out to left field. And nice sliding catch there. Now they're going to say it's a single. So the Penguins will get their second hit of the game as the ump says he must have trapped it in the glove out in left field. Devin Zyras with the play out in left field. Now, discussion between the umpires and Eastern Michigan head coach. A leadoff single for the Penguins. It's Goodwin's ninth hit of the season. James Carlson.
1: Right fielder number 15, James Carlson.
0: With two hits on Friday in the win against Northern Kentucky. Carlson from Crystal Lake, Illinois. Did not play in 2025, redshirt freshman. Down low, 1-0. Goodwin at first. Thought about the bunt, pulls it back, 2-0. Kyron Humphreys on deck. Carlson played at Crystal Lake South High School. A 2-0. Called strike, 2-1. Not play in Sunday's contest against Northern Kentucky. Was 0-3 on Saturday. Strike called there, 2-2. In a 2-0 game here at 717 Credit Union Field at Eastwood. Youngstown State 10-36, Eastern Michigan 15-30. The 2-2. Out to left field. This is going to get down into the corner. Goodwin to third. Carlson will stand up with a double. And the Penguins with an opportunity here with runners on third and second with no outs. Kyron Humphreys up to the plate.
1: Designated hitter, number 6, Kyron Humphries.
0: Humphries with a single Sunday. 1 for 3. 0 for 1 on Saturday. Chance here to get some RBIs. And that's going to get into right field. There's one. Carlson will tie it up at 2. Humphries with a 2-run RBI single. And the YSU dugout fired up with Brevin Smith in the 9 spot up to the plate.
1: Next up for the Gwynns, second baseman number 30, Brevin Smith.
0: Brevin Smith from Palm Bay, Florida. Two-way player, pitched in 6 games this season, started his career at Savannah State as a two-way player. Outside 1-0. Named the Savannah State University MVP in 2025. Played in 69 games and made 56 starts. Ball 2, down low. No Garrett Cutting today for the Penguins. Had a big weekend series, but out due to an injury. The 2-0. High 3-0. Penguins now up to 4 hits today. Only in the bottom of the second. The 3-0. Cold strike, the inside corner, 3-1. Humphries at first after the 2-run RBI single. Cold strike 2. Brevin Smith was already walking to first. He thought it was a ball. And now he'll have to grab his bat and walk back to the batter's box. The full count. A grounder to short. A chance for a double play. There's one. There is two. Two outs in the inning. TJ Williams touches the bag at second. Throws it over to first.
1: The order for Youngstown State. First baseman, number 37, Nathan Beckley.
0: So the top of the lineup back up. It's a 2-2 game. In the bottom of the second here. The pitch, grounder to second, and over to first to end the inning. The Penguins tie the game up off of a Kyron Humphries 2-run RBI single. We'll be back on your home for Youngstown State Baseball, 1390 WNIO.
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0: Back here at 717 Credit Union Field at Eastwood. A tie game now at 2 in the top of the third inning. The 3-4-5 hitters for Eastern Michigan.
1: Leading off the top of the third inning for Eastern Michigan, second baseman number 28, Ty Stecko.
0: Stecko 0-for-1 today. Played 2 seasons at Mount St. Mary's as an infielder with 43 games played and 22 starts. Added 226 as a freshman, participated in 19 games. Ball one there. Start the inning. Combined 6 hits. Penguins with 4. Eastern Michigan with 2. The 1-0. A grounder up the middle. And a nice play there by the second baseman in time. It's Brevin Smith. It's right up the line.
1: Now batting for the Eagles, left fielder number 15, Devin Zyras.
0: Enough time to get the out there. Stecko had some speed and almost beat it out. But one out in the inning. Devin Zyras. With a walk in the first inning. Ball one, 1-0. Zyras. Spent 2023 and 2024 at VCU, played first base and outfield. He's out in left field for Eastern Michigan today. Ball two, 2-0. He's a member of the 2024 A-10 tournament championship team. 2-0 outside, 3-0. Zyras looking for his 26th walk of the season, the 3-0 count. Pitch from Rodriguez, cold strike, 3-1. Rodriguez about to throw his 45th pitch the evening here in the top of the third. 3-1. Cold strike 2. Good job by Rodriguez to get back in the count and a chance to get his second strikeout. Full count. Up the middle. Brevin Smith can't make the play. Got a piece of it, but out to center field. Brady Shannon throws it into second. Zyras with his 46th hit of the season.
1: Hitter number 50, Lee Wood Melissa.
0: Melissa, the big hit in the first inning. Brought in a run. Runner on first. Cold strike. Melissa batting 224. From Pullman, Virginia. The 0-1. Cold strike 2. Spent 3 seasons at UMBC, named the 2025 American East preseason all-conference first team. Started 42 games, batting average of 280, 8 doubles, 17 walks. The 0-2. Swing and a miss. Rodriguez gets his second strikeout. Now 2 outs in
1: the
0: inning.
1: For the Eagles, the catcher, number 22, Nathan Borchardt.
0: Borchardt. Up to the plate, walk in his first at bat. Runner at first, two outs. Tie game at two, ball one, outside. On deck, Drew Jones, who's 0 for 1 today. The 1-0, swing and a miss. 1-1. The 1-1 pitch. Out to center. That's going to get down. Runner moves to third. And a base hit for Nathan Borchardt. Nice piece of hitting there. And now both teams with four hits. We're only in the top of the third. It's been an offensive game so far and a chance for Drew Jones.
1: Eagles right fielder number 9, Drew Jones.
0: Runners on the corners. The first pitch. Down low, 1-0. Drew Jones batting 190 with one home run, 12 RBIs from Cleveland, Ohio. The pickoff attempt. Over to first, back safely. It's Borchardt. Borchardt with 5 stolen bases. The 1-0. Just inside, 2-0. This would be a big out if Rodriguez can get out of this. Get the Penguins up in the bottom of the third. The offense has been good so far today. The 2-0. Called strike. 2-1. Eastern Michigan already has left 3 on base today. Called strike 2. Rodriguez, the chance to now get his 3rd strikeout. Get out of this inning. It's a 2-2 game. 2 balls, 2 strikes, 2 outs. Runners on 3rd and 1st. The pitch. Swing and a miss. Rodriguez gets out of it. Boy, to the bottom of the 3rd here. At 717 Credit Union Field at Eastwood, we'll be back on your home for Youngstown State Baseball, 1390 WNIO.
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0: Attention, back here, bottom of the third Eastern inning. Michigan. Tony Perazzi on the call today, a 2-2 game. Youngstown State with two runs in the bottom of the second. Going to try to continue. Add runs on here in the bottom of the third. The 2-3-4 hitters, Brady Shannon, 1-for-1. Ryan Schumer, 0-for-1. Teddy Ruffner with a walk in the first. Ethan Davis with 36 pitches. Now a new pitcher, as Ethan Davis is done for the day.
1: First to bat for the Penguins in the bottom of the third, center fielder, number 5, Brady Shannon.
0: Brady Shannon up to the plate. And the pitch out to right. And underneath it is the right fielder, Drew Jones. One out in the inning, one pitch.
1: Now back to first base.
0: New pitcher today, Michael Pryfer, the right-hander. So Ethan Davis goes two innings, albeit. So it will be an active bullpen today for Eastern Michigan. Ball high there. 1-0. The 1-0. Called strike on the outside corner, 1-1. Ryan Schumer from West Lafayette, Indiana, has 5 multi-hit games this season. Played at Calvin University, played in 59 games, made 44 starts. The 1-1. Upstairs, 2-1. The 2-1. Down low, 3-1. Eastern Michigan looking to get their 16th win of the season. It's a non-conference game. Late in the season, Schumer, a grounder to first. And two outs in the inning. As Keegan Knupp grabs it and touches first base. A chance to go 1-2-3 here. Teddy Ruffner
1: left fielder
0: with the walk
1: Teddy Ruffner
0: in the first inning. Eastern Michigan has left 5 runners on base now through 3 innings. They've had opportunities to add more runs. Called strike there on Ruffner. The 0-1. Called strike 2. Chance to get out of the inning for Eastern Michigan and head to the top of the fourth. One strike away. The 0-2 coming up. Two outs. No one on base. And a 2-2 game. The pitch. In the dirt. 1-2. Also no Alex Jang today for the Penguins. Got injured in Sunday's game against Northern Kentucky. Day-to-day. With the chance to maybe play against Milwaukee this weekend. Low 1-2. Outside 2-2. Also, Braden Carriger, still injured for the Penguins, was named to the 2025 Horizon League All-Tournament team last season. Some banged up Penguins. And a liner right to second base to end the inning. Ty Stecko with the catch. 1-2-3 inning. Well, to the top of the fourth here, tied at 2. We'll be back on your home for Youngstown State Baseball, 1390 WNIO.
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0: senior year and beyond. 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
6: Back here at 717 Credit Union Field at Eastwood. Top of the fourth inning. Mikey Rodriguez still out there for the Penguins on the mound. Through three innings. He's given up four hits. Two earned runs, one walk. He's hit two batters and struck out three. Looking for his first win of the season. 0-3. Five games started. And the first pitch. Cold strike. The 8-9-1 hitters for Eastern Michigan. Keegan Knupp. First baseman. 0-1 today. Batting 235 on the season.

0: doubles, two triples. It was an infield single in his first at bat. Called strike there on the off-speed pitch. So we're now just about an hour in to the game. In the top of the fourth, a 2-2. Two runs in the first inning for Eastern Michigan. Two in the second for the Penguins. One ball, one strike, the pitch. A grounder to Brevin Smith. What a play. Get the throw over in time. He will not be able to. He had a nice slide there. The hustle by TJ Williams. Another infield single.
1: Now batting for EMU, leadoff hitter, center fielder number 21, John Hale.
0: Now five hits to the for the day for Eastern Michigan. John Hale in the top of the lineup. 0 for 1, hit by a pitch. Williams with the speed. Has a good lead. And a wild pitch here that's going to move Williams to second. He thought about going to third. A very aggressive turn, but we'll go back to second. Now Eastern Michigan with a runner in scoring position. Bruce Jellison on deck. The 1-0. Called strike, 1-1. As mentioned earlier, five left on base for Eastern Michigan. Had a lot of opportunities to add runs on. Can they add on here in the fourth? In the dirt, nice job by catcher Nick Goodwin. Two balls, one strike, one out. The pitch. Check swing. They say no, now 3-1. No one in the Penguins bullpen warming up. Rodriguez about to throw his 68th pitch. Here in the fourth inning. Fouled off. Now full count. With Ty Stecko on deck.

0: the 3-2 pitch to John Hale. Rodriguez down low. Runners on second and first. Now the second walk of the day for Rodriguez.
1: Now batting third baseman. Number
0: Hale
1: 11,
0: has been
1: Bruce
0: hit
1: Jones.
0: By a pitch and now walked. Bruce Jellison, 0 for 1, also hit by a pitch. Second and first. Williams at second, Hale at first. Chance for the Penguins to get a double play. They'll throw over to second. Back in time is Williams. And the first pitch of the at-bat. On the run is Williams. The third, he'll be safe. Ball was lost. Williams thought about going, just dribbled over near the line. No need to try to force it. Now Williams with another stolen base.

0: And on the bobble, Hale went over to second. So the infield in here for the Penguins. The 1-0. Up in the air. Will it stay in the field? It will go just out of play into the seats on the first base line. So the Penguins here need infield, something in the infield, or a strikeout. If it gets out to the outfield, Sacrifice Fly should be able to do it with William Speed. Got to keep it in the infield here. Tie game. The 1-1 pitch. A grounder to second. Williams is going to go home. He's safe. And we just talked about it. The speed by TJ Williams has been so big in this game. And it was a pretty hard hit to Brevin Smith. But Williams, with the aggressive base running, gives Eastern Michigan the lead.
1: Next to bat for the Eagles, second baseman number 28, Ty Stecko.
0: Hale moves over to third. Stecko now up to the plate. Runners on the corners, one out. The pitch is high, ball one. Almost hits Stecko there. Rodriguez has already hit two batters today, and it was the first two pitches of the game. Just outside, down low, 2-0. Now the Penguins bullpen warming up. The 2-0. Ball three, 3-0. Zyrus on deck. Could have a chance, maybe with the bases loaded. The 3-0. And a grounder to shortstop. Yuri Pero can't make the play. It will bring in another run. And now a 4-2 game. They'll rule it a hit. Stecko with his 47th hit, now 38 RBIs, second in RBIs. Jacob Gehring, pitching coach for the Penguins, goes out to talk to Mikey Rodriguez. 2026 YSU football season tickets are currently on sale for the upcoming 2026 home schedule. The Penguins have six home games this fall, starting with Mercier's on Thursday, August 27th at 6 o'clock. Call the Athletic Ticket Office at 330-941-1978 to reserve your season tickets, tailgate passes, and Penguins club memberships.
1: Next to bat for the Eagles, left fielder number 15, Devin Zyrus.
0: So Devin Zyrus. With runners on second and first. A 4-2 Eastern Michigan lead now. The pitch, swing and a miss. Zyrus on that VCU team in 2024, eliminated by number 16 Eastern Carolina in the NCAA regional. The 0-1, out to right field. This is gonna get down, hit the wall. This will bring in two. Zyrus heading to third, and he has a triple. Oh, they're going to say he's out. Just in time. What a throw by Brevin Smith. So now two outs in the inning. A really good tag there by Nathan Beckley.
1: Now batting designated hitter number 50, Lee Wood, Melissa.
0: Melissa up to the plate here with two outs, but two runs score. It's 6-2. the pitch. Inside. Again, almost hits Melissa there. The 1-0. Inside 2-0. Now the Penguins in some trouble here in the fourth inning. Just when you thought the momentum was starting to go to the Penguins, Eastern Michigan puts four on the board in the fourth, the 2-0. Outside 3-0. If you're the Penguins here, just try to get Rodriguez to record one more out, get the bats going, and then the bullpen come in the fifth. So it looks like Lane Rhodes warming up in the bullpen for the Penguins. And a four-pitch walk there. And that should be it for Mikey Rodriguez. As Lane Rhodes will come in for the Penguins. YSU Athletics is proud to launch Penguins NIL. It helps YSU continue to be a leader in the name, image, and likeness landscape. You can provide direct NIL support by going to the Penguins NIL Resource Center at ysusports.com/NIL. The site has links to information about NIL incentives and how to purchase the student athletes' merchandise. So Lane Rhodes, the right-hander from Salem, Ohio, went to Salem High School. Comes in the top of the fourth inning. Eastern Michigan leads 6-2. No other substitutions for the Penguins. The infield will stay the same. The outfield will as well.
1: Attention fans, pitching change for Youngstown State. Taking over on the mound for the Penguins will be right-hander number 13, Lane Rhodes.
0: Lane Rhodes with a 14.79 ERA, 0-1 on the season, appeared in 8 games, has started 1, he's through 14 innings, he's given up 25 hits, 23 earned runs, 10 walks, has 8 strikeouts on the season. He's given up 3 home runs. Got a chance to close out the fourth inning. 2 outs in a 6-2 game if you're just joining. Eastern Michigan with 2 runs in the first inning. Youngstown State with 2 in the bottom of the second. No runs in the third inning. Eastern Michigan with 4 runs this inning. The big Devin Zyris, 2-run RBI double. With a runner on first. Nathan Borchardt up to the plate.
1: Now batting the catcher, number 22, Nathan Borchardt.
0: Borchardt in 2025 played at King University. And the first pitch for Lane Rhodes is a ball down low, 1-0. Borchardt started 47 of the 49 games. Batted 360 with 8 home runs and 44 RBIs. The 1-0. Outside 2-0. Drew Jones on deck. The 2-0. Outside, down low, 3-0. The inning started with a TJ Williams infield single. Got Eastern Michigan going. The 3-0. Down low and a four-pitch walk. Lane Rhodes still looking for his first strike of the evening. Now Drew Jones comes up to the plate.
1: Now batting right fielder number 9, Drew Jones.
0: 0 for 2 today is Drew Jones. Batting 190. From Cleveland, Ohio. In a meeting with the pitcher and catcher. Real quick. And now Nick Goodwin goes back to the plate. Runners on second and first. Two outs. The pitch. Called strike. Lane Rhodes. First strike of the outing. The 0-1. Fouled off by Jones. 0-2. Now one strike away for the Penguins to get out of this inning. Head to the bottom of the fourth. The 0-2. Out to left field, foul. Into the bleachers. Jones with 12 RBIs, one home run, three doubles, and one triple. He's done a little bit of everything this season. The 0-2. Out the left field, back at the wall. And this one is gone. A three-run home run for Drew Jones, his second of the season. 15 RBIs now, and it's a 9-2 Eastern Michigan lead. Make that 7 now here in the top of the fourth. A big moment for the senior from Cleveland, Ohio.
1: Eagles, first baseman number 8, Keegan Knupp.
0: Now Keegan Knupp looking for his first hit. Just got out of the ballpark. Teddy Ruffner tries to make the play at the wall, and now hit is Keegan Knupp. And TJ Williams comes back up to the plate in the 9 spot, where he started the inning.
1: Stepping in, the shortstop, number 2, TJ Williams.
0: Penguins bullpen back up, warming up. Penguins just trying to find any way to get out of this inning. A 9-2 game. Fouled off. 0-1. Runner on first, 9-2 Eastern Michigan. The 0-1. Outside. The 1-1. Out to right field. This is going to get down into the gap. The runner coming home. It's 10-2. The speed there by Keegan Knupp. And TJ Williams with a big, big game and a big inning now with eight here in the fourth and a 10-2 game.
1: Coming to the plate is a pinch hitter for Eastern Michigan, number 7, Krish Sidlowski.
0: Sidlowski up to the plate. Drew Jones with that 3-run home run. Got it up to 7. And then TJ Williams, the RBI double all the way to the wall. Eastern Michigan with the speed, the base running. It's been very aggressive. You saw Northern Kentucky was also aggressive in the series this past weekend. Swing and a miss, 1-1. Lane Rhodes trying to get out of the inning. The 1-1. Out to right field. And this is going to be foul. A lot of ground there to cover by James Carlson. Could not make the catch. 1-2. TJ Williams at second. One-two pitch. Coming up. A grounder to second. Smith over to first to end the inning. But Eastern Michigan with 8 runs in the top of the fourth. It's 10-2. We'll head to the bottom of the fourth. We'll be back on your home for your four Youngstown State Baseball, 1390 WNIO.
2: 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It's totally tubular. And it's happening at Mr. Anthony's in Boardman, Friday, May 29th. 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
0: Back here at 717 Credit Union Field at Eastwood. In Niles, Ohio is a big eruption. In the fourth inning, Eastern Michigan with 8 runs, a 10-2 lead now. The Penguins got to start chipping away here. Try to make this a game. Plenty of time, though. Bottom of the fourth underway. Ball one. Misael Yuri-Peril. 0-for-1. 230 batting average. Looking for his 36th hit for the freshman. Cold strike there. Yuri Pera from Venezuela. named to the 2024 Perfect Game Underclass All-American team. The 1-1. Inside 2-1. Nick Goodwin on deck. James Carlson in the hole. 5-6-7 hitters for the Penguins. The 2-1. Outside 3-1. First time these two teams met this season. Eastern Michigan went on a walk-off 7-6 in the ninth inning. Cold strike, 3-2. Full count. And a base hit up the middle for Yuri Pero. Gives him his 36th hit. And his first hit since Friday against Northern Kentucky.
1: Next to the plate for the Penguins, the catcher, number 28, Nick Goodwin.
0: Goodwin 1-for-1 today. Now up to 9 hits on the season at 148. 28 games played, 16 started. Made 11 starts behind the plate last season. Grounder to the pitcher. Over to first in time. Yuri Pero moves over to second. Now Kyron Humphries.
1: Now batting right fielder, number 15, James Carlson.
0: James Carlson up to the plate. Kyron Humphries on deck. Carlson batting 169. 1-for-1 today. Up to 15 hits. Out the center. A liner that is caught by the center fielder. A diving play by John Hale. Now two outs.
1: Next to bat
0: two quick outs for
1: the
0: Penguins.
1: Kyron Humphries.
0: And now Humphries up to the plate. Batting 120. 1-for-1 has now up to 10 hits on the season. Has 3 home runs. The pitch. Upstairs. Just outside 1-0. Penguins have left 2 on base. The 1-0. Outside 2-0. Humphries from Farmington Hills, Michigan. 2-0, fouled off. Humphries played at Lansing Community College in 2024 and 2025. Played in 49 games last season. Batting 309, had 13 home runs and 46 RBIs. In 2024, batting average of 219. 1 home run, 11 RBIs. The 2-1. Down low, 3-1. Brevin Smith on deck. Ten-2 Eastern Michigan, bottom of the fourth. 2 outs. And ball 4 there. Humphries will head over to first base. Now with his 17th walk of the season.
1: I know there's gonna be... Coming to the plate, second baseman, number 30, Brevin Smith.
0: Brevin Smith, 0-for-1. Batted 118. Down low, 1-0. On the 19th at bat for Brevin Smith, the junior. Two-way player, mentioned earlier, has pitched in six games this season. Playing second base today. Now a mound visit, maybe a pitching change we'll see here with two balls, zero strikes.
5: Another shot, she will love me again. Making a double.
0: 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No pitching change here, just the mound visit. Two outs in the inning. Both bullpens are warming up. Bottom of the fourth, two outs. 10-2 Eastern Michigan. Runners on second and first for the Penguins. Called strike, 2-1. The 2-1. Fouled off. Off of Smith's leg there. Rolls over to the Penguins dugout. Eastern Michigan one strike away. Getting out of the inning. Keeping this lead at 8, 10-2. The 2-2. Fouled off. Brevin Smith battling. Looking for his third hit of the season. Has one double, one RBI. .225, Smith batted .270 at Savannah State. Out the center. And underneath it and caught is John Hale to end the inning. Penguins leave two on base. We'll head to the top of the fifth, 10-2 Eastern Michigan. We'll be back on your home for Youngstown State Baseball, 1390 WNIO.
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10: 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And so I think human connection is never going to go away.
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0: Back here, top of the fifth inning at 717 Credit Union Field at Eastwood in Niles, Ohio, a 10-2 Eastern Michigan lead. Jake Ferretti comes on for the Penguins on the mound. With an ERA of 19.50. Nine appearances for the lefty. A 0-0 record and six innings pitched. He's given up seven hits, 13 earned runs, 11 walks and a strikeout 5. It's the 2-3-4 hitters for Eastern Michigan.
1: First to bat, top half of the fifth inning for Eastern Michigan. Third baseman, number 11, Bruce Jellison.
0: Bruce Jellison. 0-2, hit by a pitch in the first inning from Heartland, Michigan. Inside there, 1-0. Batting 265 on the season. Swing and a miss there. 1-1. Had one hit against Bowling Green on Sunday. The 1-1. Called strike 2, 1-2. Stecco on deck for Eastern Michigan. The 1-2. Swing and a miss. One out in the inning. A good start for Ferretti. His sixth strikeout of the season.
1: Now batting second baseman, number 28, Ty Stecco.
0: Stecco 1-3. The pitch. And a base hit into left field. And now a 2-for-4 day for the senior on the first pitch. Single out to left. Now Devin
1: Next
0: Zyrus.
1: Next up for the Eagles, left fielder number 15, Devin Zyrus.
0: Zyrus with the two-run double to right field. Was thrown out at third. Stecco at first. One out. Cold strike. 10-2 Eastern Michigan. Here at 717 Credit Union Field at Eastwood. Fourth game for the Penguins of a 7-game homestand. Ball there. 1-1. A day off tomorrow for the Penguins. And a 3-game set starting Friday morning at 11 a.m. The 1-1. Back over to first. Safely is Stecco. Combined 15 hits. 10 for Eastern Michigan, 5 for the Penguins. One error for the Penguins. Down low there, 2-1. The 2-1. Stecco on the run. Safe at second base. Now the fourth stolen base for Eastern Michigan. The 3-1 pitch. Coming up. To Zyrus. The windup. Swing and a miss. 3-2. The payoff pitch. Up the middle. And the runner is going to come home from second base. And it's going to be 11-2. Eastern Michigan, Devin Zyrus the big-time game. 45 RBIs now in the season. Their 11th hit of the game, his third.
1: Hitter number 50, Leewood Malesa.
0: Leewood Malesa. Up to the plate, 1-for-2 today. The pitch. Down low, 1-0. Runner at first. The pitch. Fouled off, 1-1. Zyrus in 2025 named MAC Player of the Week, March 3rd. After batting 529 with 9 hits, 4 of which went for extra bases. And recorded 3 RBIs and 15 total bases. The 1-1. Popped up to center. To short. Yuri Pero with the catch. 2 outs in the inning.
1: Batting with 2 outs for EMU, the catcher, number 22, Nathan Borchardt.
0: Borchardt, 1-for-1 with a walk. To 2 in the top of the 5th inning. Penguins got 2 runs in the 2nd inning to tie it up. It's been 9 unanswered. For Eastern Michigan, the throw over to first. Back in time. Is Zyrus. Ferretti for the Penguins trying to get out of this inning. Up to 14 pitches now. No one in the Penguins bullpen warming up. And a base hit. Up the middle into center. Make it number 12 in the hitting department today for Eastern Michigan. Borchardt's 2nd. And now Drew Jones, who had the 3-run
1: right fielder, number 9, Drew
0: home
1: Jones.
0: Run in the 4th inning to left field. Pitch. Just high, 1-0 in the off speed. Drew Jones now up to 2 home runs on the season and 15 RBIs after the home run to left field in the 4th inning. A chance here with runners on 2nd and 1st to do more damage. And a 9-run lead. The 1-1, swing and a miss, 1-2 now. The 1-2 with 2 outs. Grounder foul down the 3rd baseline. Keegan Knupp on deck, 0-for-2. Eastern Michigan trying to get their 16th win of the season. The 1-2. High 2-2. Eastern Michigan has played some tough opponents this year. Vanderbilt, a 2-game set early in the season. Grounder to 3rd. The throw to 1st in time to end the inning. Eastern Michigan adds 1. 11-2 to to the bottom of the fifth. We'll be back on your home for Youngstown State Baseball, 1390 WNIO.
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5: Bottom of the fifth inning. They're at 717 Credit Union Field at Eastwood. So we have a pitching change for Eastern Michigan. Greg Kennedy comes in. The bottom of the fifth. With an ERA of 9. 1-1. 11 appearances. 12 games started. 16 innings pitched. It's the Penguins. Down 9.
6: First to bat. Bottom of the fifth for YSU.
5: The top of the lineup up for the Penguins. Beckley batting 292. Playing third base today. We've seen him in the Northern Kentucky series at first base and DH. Called strike there. 0-1. Kennedy with 14 strikeouts on the season. 1-1 now. The pitch outside. Brady Shannon on deck. 1-for-2. And a single to right field in the first inning. The 1-1. Down low, 2-1. Heckley with 3 home runs, 23 RBIs. Called time here by home plate umpire. 12 hits for Eastern Michigan, 5 for the Penguins. Shannon, Uripero, Goodwin, Carlson, and Humphreys all with hits for the Penguins. Outside, 3-1. Beckley looking for his first. He's trying to get his 43rd of the season. 3-1. And a walk there. So Beckley with his 22nd walk. Now Ryan Schumer up to the plate. For Youngstown State.
6: Wins. Center fielder, number 5, Brady Shannon.
5: Brady Shannon up to the plate. Ryan Schumer on deck. Saw him grabbing the bat there. Shannon 1-for-2. In the dirt, 1-0. Batting average of 227 for Shannon. Up to 33 hits on the season. Over 140 plate appearances. 1-0. And that's going to get down into left field. Shannon over to second. And a stand-up double with Beckley going to third. The Penguins with some life, and Shannon continues his success offensively. Now with Ryan Schumer up to the plate, the chance to add some runs here for the Penguins. And the in the bottom of the fifth. Schumer with four home runs, 12 RBIs. Now time by the catcher, Nathan Borchardt. So he'll talk to Kennedy at the mound. Here's your chance to golf with the Penguins. Join the YSU coaches and staff at the Youngstown Country Club for the Penguins. 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The afternoon flight is on June 10th. The morning flight is June 11th. 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The meeting done. Now back to baseball here. Runners on third and second. No outs. Infield not in for Eastern Michigan. Cold strike there on Schumer. Schumer close to 100 at-bats on the season. This is his 95th at-bat. The pitch. Out to right field. Back at the wall. And this one is gone. Ryan Schumer with a three-run home run. And the Penguins cut the lead to six. It's 11-5 in the bottom of the fifth. So that one went over the Penguins' bullpen. Out in right field. Schumer's fifth home run of the season. 15 RBIs now. No outs in the inning.
6: Stepping in for the Penguins, left fielder, number 32, Teddy Ruffner.
5: Teddy Ruffner looking for his first hit. Trying to keep this inning a grounder to short. And a nice pick there by Keegan Knupp. So Ruffner will stay hitless. Misael Yuripero up to the plate.
6: Now batting the shortstop, number 3, Misael Yuripero.
5: Yuripero 1-for-2. It's an 11-5 game now after the Ryan Schumer 3-run home run. Right field, cold strike there. 0-1. The 0-1 pitch. Down the line, fair. Yuripero with the speed should have an easy stand-up double. He slides in safely. Now the Penguins up to 8 hits on the evening. 2-for-3 is Yuripero. Now Nick Goodwin.
6: Now batting the catcher, number 28, Nick Goodwin.
5: Now we'll have a pitching change for Eastern Michigan. Greg Kennedy struggles here in the bottom of the fifth. They're just joining 11-5. In the fifth inning, Penguins add three here. The Ryan Schumer home run. We've also seen Drew Jones for Eastern Michigan hit a three-run home run. There's been plenty of action. Still plenty of baseball to be played. 20 hits combined. 12 for Eastern Michigan, 8 for Youngstown State. We'll see who's coming in for Eastern Michigan. 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

0: It looks like on the mound is Ethan Rowland. For Eastern Michigan. Now it's going to be actually Emmett Gillis, number 45. Gillis 1-1, with an 8.62 ERA, 17 appearances, 15 2/3. Struck out 14 on the season. One out, Nick Goodwin.
1: Attention,
0: six hitter for the Penguins.
1: Now on the mound for the Eagles, right-hander, number 45, Emmett Gillis.
0: And James Carlson on deck for Youngstown State. Yuri Perro will go back to second base after the double. Greg Kennedy could not go a full inning.
1: Stepping in
0: for Eastern Michigan.
1: The catcher, number 28, Nick Goodwin.
0: First pitch of the at-bat. First pitch for Gillis. Fouled off. Out of play. The 0-1. Cold strike. This is now the third pitcher out of the bullpen for Eastern Michigan. Here comes the 0-2. They're going to say he held it. It's 1-2. Eastern Michigan thought that he went, but first base umpire says no. The 1-2 pitch. Down low, 2-2. Been 12 hits for Eastern Michigan, two doubles, one home run. For the Penguins, 8 hits, 3 doubles, 1 home run. Nice play there by Williams. The throw over to first in time. TJ Williams has done everything right for Eastern Michigan, offensively and defensively. Now two outs in the inning. Yuri Perro could not move over to third. James Carlson up to the plate.
1: Next to bat for the Gwynns, Craig Fielder, number 15, James Carlson.
0: Carlson 1-for-2. Had a multi-hit game on Friday. Went 2-for-4.

0: against Oakland. The 1-1. Down low, 2-1. Yuri Pero at second. Two outs in the inning. Penguins with three runs in the inning. 2-1. Outside, 3-1. Chance for Carlson to draw a walk here. 3-1 is high, and Carlson will go to first base. Now Kyren Humphries up to the plate, and one swing of the bat by Humphries. This could get the Penguins right back in the game. Down 6, but with runners on second and first, with 2 outs. Down low, 1-0. First pitch of the at-bat. Humphries 1-for-1. Looking for his 11th hit of the season. 1-0. Ball 2, 2-0. The 2-0 pitch. Half swung, back to the pitcher. Over to first to end the inning. The Penguins will get 3. They cut the lead to 6. It's 11-5. Eastern Michigan went to the top of the 6. As we'll be back on your home for Youngstown State Baseball, 1390 WNIO.
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0: Back here, sixth inning, 11-5 Eastern Michigan. So the Penguins will keep.
8: First of the plate in the top of the sixth inning for the Eagles. First baseman.
0: Ferretti on the mound. Keegan Nubb, 0-for-2. And TJ Williams on, who's 3-for-3. Been such a big part for Eastern Michigan today. Why they have a 6-run lead. First pitch of the inning, high ball 1, 1-0. Eastern Michigan with 2 runs in the first inning. 8 in the 4th, 1 in the 5th. Ball 2, 2-0.

0: The 2-0. Fouled off. Nope. In high school, named first team All-State as a junior and senior, earning Conference Player of the Year honors in his junior campaign, won 3 district championships, 1 regional championship, and finished as a state runner, batted 367. As a senior, also played basketball, earning honorable mention, All-Star recognition, first team All-District, and won a state championship. Batting 235 in his freshman season. The 2-2. Grounder to short. Yuri Perro over to first in time. Schumer with the stretch at first. One out in the inning. Now TJ Williams, 3-for-3. Up to the plate.
1: Next to the plate for EMU, the shortstop, number 2, TJ Williams.
0: Williams with a batting average over 300 now. 32 games played, 30 starts. Looking for his 38th hit of the season. For the senior, the pitch. Inside, nearly hits Williams. Lefty versus lefty here. Ferretti still on the mound for the Penguins with 27 pitches thrown. The 1-0. And now hit by the pitch. So Williams has reached safely his first 4 times at the plate.
1: Back to the top of the order for the Eagles, center fielder number 7, Chris Sidlowski.
0: Now, Chris Sidlowski up to the plate 0-for-1 today. Came in for John Hale. Throw over to first. TJ Williams has been really aggressive around the base pads today. 2 stolen bases. Eastern Michigan has 4 as a team. Both teams with 4 walks. A pitch down low, 1-0. Williams with a big lead at first. Pickoff attempt. Back safely. The 1-0. Williams back to first. Goodwin. The throw in the dirt. Schumer with the pick. Nearly hit. There was Sidlowski. The 2-0. And now hit. So back to back. Hit by batters. Hit by pitch for the batters for Eastern Michigan. Now Jake Gehring, the pitching coach for the Penguins, comes out. Talks to Ferretti. YSU football season tickets are currently on sale for the upcoming 2026 home schedule. The Penguins have 6 home games this fall, starting with Mercyhurst on Thursday, August 27th at 6 o'clock. Call the Athletic Ticket Office at 330-941-1978 to reserve your season tickets, tailgate passes, and Penguin Club memberships.
1: Now batting third baseman number 11, Bruce Jellison.
0: Jellison up to the plate, 0-for-3. Hit by a pitch in the first inning. Penguins pitchers have hit 4 Eastern Michigan batters today now. Out to left field. This one back. Ruffner at the wall, and it's gone. Eastern Michigan with a 3-run home run makes it 14-5, and it's back to a 9-run game. Bruce Jellison with his third home run of the season. Just like that,
1: next to bat for the Eagles, second baseman,
0: Penguins are in deep trouble. Down 9 here in the 6th inning. The third home run today. All 3 have been 3-run home runs. Called ball 1. Stecco. The 1-0. Down low, 2-0. The pitch. Just outside now, 3-0. Penguins bullpen continues to warm up. Ferretti at 35 pitches now. 3-0. Outside. 4-pitch walk. It's Ferretti's first walked batter outside of the two hit by pitches.
1: Next in the box for the Eagles, left fielder number 15, Devin Zyras.
0: Now Devin Zyras up to the plate. He's 3-for-3. Called strike. Zyras with 12 home runs leads the team. Trying to add another one. The 0-1. Fouled off. Out of play. 0-2. Go. 13 hits for Eastern Michigan. Outside, 1-2. Zyras last year batted 337. Led the Eagles in hits with 69. Ball 2 there, 2-2 in the count now. One out, runner at first. 14-5 Eastern Michigan. The 2-2. Just high, 3-2. The payoff pitch. Struck out looking. Ferretti with his second K of the day.
1: Now batting designated hitter number 50, Lee Wood Melissa.
0: Now Melissa. 1-for-3 in the 5 spot today for Eastern Michigan. On the run. And a stolen base there by Stecco. His 11th. Ball 1, 1-0. Runner in scoring position. Swing and a miss. 1-1. Nathan Borchardt on deck. The 1-1. Called strike 2. Penguins 1 out away. Getting out of the inning. Top of the 6th. The 1-2. Swing and a miss. Eastern Michigan adds 3, though. 14-5. Eastern Michigan to the bottom of the 6th. We'll be back on your home for Youngstown State Baseball 1390 WNIL.
2: 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A win is a win. 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
0: Back here, bottom of the sixth inning, a pitching change for Eastern Michigan. Ethan Rowland, with a 2.70 ERA, 0-0 record, 8 appearances. 6 2/3 innings pitched. He's given up 2 earned runs, 10 walks, and 2 strikeouts. He'll be the 9-1-2 hitters for the Youngstown State Penguins. Eastern Michigan leads 14-5. I'm Tony Perazzi here on the broadcast, play-by-play today. Penguins will have a day off tomorrow, an 11 a.m. start against Milwaukee in Horizon League play.
9: Second baseman number 30, Brevin Smith.
0: To start a 3-game set. We'll be here on 1390 WNIO for all 3 games of the series. Brevin Smith, 0-2. Looking for his third hit of the season. YSU Athletics is proud to launch Penguins NIL. It helps YSU continue to be a leader in the name, image, and likeness landscape. You can provide direct NIL support by going to the Penguins NIL Resource Center at ysusports.com/NIL. The site has links to information about NIL incentives and how to purchase the student-athlete's merchandise. Back here in the bottom of the sixth. And Rowland with the cold strike. 0-1 in the count, Brevin Smith. Nathan Beckley, the leadoff hitter for the Penguins. The top of the lineup on deck. Ball 1-1. The pitch. Strike 2. Rowland looking for his third strikeout of the season. The 1-2. Just outside. 2-2. Eastern Michigan. Could have been a strikeout there. Penguins with 8 hits today on 5 runs. 2-2. Swing and a miss. And there is his third strikeout of the season for Roland.
1: Back to the top of the order for the Penguins. Third baseman, number 37, Nathan Beckley.
0: Beckley 0 for 2 today. Batting average of 292. The pitch. Ball 1. Beckley did not start in Sunday's game against Northern Kentucky. He's played in 43 games. Has started 40. 1-0. Inside 2-0. Penguins have left 6 on base tonight's game. 2-0. Beckley with the half swing. They say he goes, and then now 2-1 in the count. Called strike 2 down the plate. Penguins bullpen warming up. The 2-2. Chopped foul near the Youngstown State dugout. Roland looking for back-to-back strikeouts. The 2-2. Crowder to first. Now two outs in the inning. It's Keegan Nubb. With the play at first base, now Brady Shannon.
1: Brady Shannon.
0: 2-for-3 today. He's had a really good offensive performance the last 4 games. 13 home runs on the season. Ball 1. High. Shannon with 34 hits. 18 walks. The 1-0. Up in the air. We'll get out of play. 1-1. Two outs. No one on base for the Penguins. Bottom of the 6th. Eastern Michigan leads 14-5. Only 1 game here between these two. They played earlier in the season at Eastern Michigan. Eastern Michigan won 7-6. Shannon out to left, but will go out of play into the bleachers. Now Eastern Michigan one strike away from getting to the top of the 7th with a 9-run lead. The 1-2. Just high, 2-2. Shannon continues the battle. Ryan Schumer on deck. 1-for-3. Had the 3-run home run in the bottom of the 5th. Out to right field. The 2-2. In the dirt, 3-2. Roland trying to have a 1-2-3 inning. pitch. Outside, and Brady Shannon draws his 19th walk of the season.
9: Now batting first baseman, number 12, Ryan Schumer.
0: Ryan Schumer now with 5 home runs, 15 RBIs. He had one hit on Sunday against Northern Kentucky. Cold strike there. Both teams with 5 walks. The 0-1. Just high, 1-1. The 1-1. Fouled off. 1-2 now. Teddy Ruffner on deck. Only Beckley, Ruffner, and Smith. The only Penguins with no hit. The pitch. Grounder to second. And over to first on the flip. And the sixth inning, we'll head to the top of the seventh. Eastern Michigan with a 14-5 lead. We'll be back on your home for Youngstown State Baseball, 1390 WNIO.
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5: Here at 717 Credit Union Field at Eastwood in Niles, Ohio. Top of the seventh inning, 14-5, Eastern Michigan. Two home runs for Eastern Michigan. The Penguins with one. It'll be the 6, 7, and 8 hitters for Eastern Michigan. Nathan Borchardt. 2-for-2, Drew Jones with the home run to left field is 1-for-4, and then Keegan Knupp, 0-for-3. Pitching change for the Penguins. Griffin Ullman, number 36, right-hander. Reliever for the Penguins. 0-2 record, an ERA of 17.36, 12 appearances. He's given up 18 earned runs, 15 walks, and a strikeout of 4.
6: Top half of the seventh inning for Eastern Michigan will be the catcher, number 22, Nathan Borchardt.
5: Borchardt up to 32 hits on the season, batting 286. And the first pitch of the seventh inning. Inside 1-0. The 1-0. Fouled to the right side of the ballpark. We'll go out of the stadium. If that could have stayed fair, would have been a home run. Just a little early on it. Borchardt from Stanley, North Carolina, the junior last year, his sophomore season, was at King University. The 1-1. High 2-1. Last season started 47 of the 49 games. Batted 360 with 8 home runs and 44 RBIs. First year at Eastern Michigan. Ball 3, upstairs, 3-1. The 3-1 pitch hits Borchardt. Now that's the fifth batter Youngstown State has hit tonight. Rodriguez started it in the first inning on the first two pitches.
6: Drew Jones.
5: See, hit John Hill and Bruce Jellison. Drew Jones up to the plate. Runner on first, no outs. The pitch. Jones with the bunt. The throw over to first in time. A good job there by Drew Jones getting the runner at scoring position. It's Eastern Michigan with the chance to get this up
6: next
5: to 10.
6: Next up the Eagles, first baseman number 8, Keegan Knupp.
5: Keegan Knupp, the freshman, batting 235. 39 games played, 35 games started. over 130 at-bats in his freshman season. The pitch. Fouled off. Go out of the stadium. TJ Williams on deck. The 0-1. Fouled off. Into the bleachers. Here at 717 Credit Union Field at Eastwood. The 0-2. To Knupp. Inside 1-2. One ball, two strikes. The pitch. Outside, 2-2. Good job by catcher Nick Goodwin. That could have been potentially a wild pitch. Borchardt at second. The 2-2. Upstairs, 3-2. Penguins got to try to keep this to a 9-run game. The full count. Swing and a miss. Two outs in the inning with TJ Williams up to the plate.
6: Now batting the shortstop, number 2, TJ Williams.
5: TJ 3-for-3 today. Looking for his 38th hit. Ball 1. 1-0 in the count. Borchardt at second. The pitch. This is a nice play by Yuri Pero. They'll say he's out at first. Williams with the speed. Can't get there in time. We'll head to the bottom of the seventh. Eastern Michigan leads 14-5. We'll be back on your home for Youngstown State Baseball, 1390 WNIO.
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5: Back here at 717 Credit Union Field at Eastwood in Niles, Ohio. Ethan Rowland stays out there for Eastern Michigan. Bottom of the seventh inning, 14-5. Eastern Michigan looking to sweep the Penguins this year in the regular season. Beating them 7-6 earlier in March at Eastern Michigan in a walk-off in the ninth inning. This one here today, a little bit out of hand right now, 14-5. It was a big fourth inning for Eastern Michigan. 8 runs. Eastern Michigan looking to get their 16th win of the season. This is not a conference game. Eastern Michigan 9-18 in the Mid-American Conference. Youngstown State 10-7-11 in the Horizon League. Teddy Ruffner up to the plate, the four spot. 4, 5, 6 hitters for Youngstown State. Ruffner, Yuri Pero, and Goodwin. 1-0 in the count. Pitch. Outside 2-0. Outside, 3-0. Ruffner looking for his first hit of the day. Has 22 on the season. The 3-0. Inside, a 4-pitch walk. The Penguins have a runner on first early in the inning. Roland's second walk of the day. Both teams now with 6 walks. The pitch. Outside. 1-0. 5 straight bowls for Roland. The 1-0. Outside 2-0. Now a mound visit here, potentially a pitching change. So that's now 6 straight bowls. Ethan Rowland. Become a member of the Penguin Club and help YSU student athletes reach their championship goals. You receive preferred seating for YSU football and basketball games, along with game day parking. 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Just a mountain visit. Ethan Rowland. Calm him down after a slow start in the inning. Still looking for that first strike. He's through 6 straight balls. Two-oh. Cold strike on Yuri Pero. Misael Yuri Pero, 2-for-3. The pitch. Fouled off. Yuri Pero looking for his first 3-hit game since April 21st against Toledo. That was the first game here of the season. The new turf, 717 Credit Union Field at Eastwood for the Penguins. The 2-2. Called strike 3 looking. One out in the inning for Nick Goodwin. In the 6th spot today. For the Penguins.
6: Next up for the Penguins, the catcher, number 28, Nick Goodwin.
5: First pitch of the at-bat. Swing and a miss. Goodwin went 1-for-4 on Sunday against Northern Kentucky, 0-for-1 on Saturday. The 0-1. Called ball, 1-1. Runner at first, 1-1, 14-5 Eastern Michigan. The pitch, down low, 2-1. Goodwin with no multi-hit games this season so far. Looking for his first one here. 2-1. Down low in the dirt, 3-1. James Carlson on deck. The 3-1. Fouled off into the bleachers. And now full count. Rowland trying to get his third strikeout. He had two coming in to today's contest. The pitch fouled off to the backstop, 3-2. Goodwin looking for his 10th hit of the season. The payoff pitch on the run, fouled off to the backstop. Teddy Ruffner on the run there and would expect it again here with a full count. The 3-2. Ruffner on the run. Swing and a miss. Chance for the double play. They'll get it. Big time defense by Eastern Michigan. We'll head to the top of the eighth inning. Eastern Michigan leads 14-5. We'll be back on your home for Youngstown State Baseball, 1390 WNIO.
0: Imagine an Olympics where doping is not only legal, but encouraged. It's the Enhanced Games. Some call it grotesque. Others say it's unleashing human potential. 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
5: Top of the eighth inning here at 717 Credit Union Fielder at Eastwood. I'm Tony Perazio here. The play-by-play. Eastern Michigan leads 14-5. A nice defensive play by Eastern Michigan to end that inning. Nice throw by catcher Nathan Borchardt. So YSU was trying to attempt the hit and run on the full count. Strikeout, throw him out at second. To end the inning, Eastern Michigan still leads by 9. It's been their largest lead. YSU cut it to 6. Then a Bruce Jellison home run in the 6th inning. Put him back up to 9. Fouled off, first pitch. By Sadowski. The 0-1. Sadowski 0-for-1, 1. And that batting average of 114 came into the game for John Hale. Pitch outside. 2-1. The 2-1. Out to center. And caught by Brady Shannon. One out in the inning.
13: Now batting for the Eagles, third baseman, number 11, Bruce Jellison.
5: Jellison, the 3-run home run in the 6th inning, now up to 26 RBIs, 1-for-4 in the day, hit by a pitch in the 1st inning. Up in the air. And it's going to go foul. As Nathan Beckley could not catch it there. And as he was near the catcher, Nick Goodwin. So it'll be an 0-1 count. There's a chance there for the Penguins to get their second out. Not able to do it. The 0-1. In the dirt, 1-1. Stecko on deck for Eastern Michigan. 2-for-4 in the day. This part of the lineup has been a problem for the Penguins today. The 1-1, upstairs, 2-1. The 2-1 pitch. Out the right center. Carlson back at the wall at the warning track and underneath it for the second out of the inning. Eastern Michigan upcoming schedule. They'll play at Kent State Friday night. They'll have a day off tomorrow. Play at 6 o'clock. Then Saturday at 3 o'clock against Kent State and 1 o'clock on Sunday in three-game set. Then at Michigan State next Tuesday. Strike one called. Then they'll finish the regular season at home against Ohio. And then the MAC tournament will get underway May 20th. Strike two there. Head of the count is the Penguins, the 0-2. Up in the air. Yuri Pero will call it at second to end the inning. Eastern Michigan up 9 as we head to the bottom of the 8th. 14-5. Eastern Michigan will be back on your home for Youngstown State Baseball 1390 WNIO.
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5: Bottom of the eighth inning here at 717 Credit Union Field at Eastwood in Niles, Ohio. Eastern Michigan with a 14-5 lead against Youngstown State.
13: Pitching change for Eastern Michigan. Taking over on the mound for the Eagles is right-hander number 34, Henry Slaby.
5: Henry Slaby will come in on the mound for Eastern Michigan. Ethan Rowland with a really good appearance here out of the bullpen. Now Slaby to potentially close it out in these last two innings. Be the 7-8-9 hitters.
13: First bat
5: for Youngstown State.
13: For the Penguins, right fielder, number 15, James Carlson.
5: James Carlson batting 169 on the season. Looking for a multi-hit game. In a multi-hit game on Friday against Northern Kentucky in the win. First pitch of the inning, trying to lay down a bunt. He's able to pull it back in time. The Eastern Michigan dugout not happy. 1-0 in the count. Combined two hits for the 7-8-9 hitters tonight. Called strike one there, 1-1. The 1-1. Just down low, 2-1. Carlson in his redshirt freshman season did not play last season here for the Penguins. 2-1. Swing and a miss, 2-2. Carlson in right field today. The pitch, swing and a miss. One out in the inning.
13: Now batting designated hitter number 6, Kyron Humphreys.
5: The DH, Kyron Humphreys, the junior batting 120 with 10 hits now in the season. 3 home runs, 7 RBIs. From Farmington Hills, Michigan. Outside ball one. Humphreys in 2024 and 2025 played at Lansing Community College. Swing and a miss there, 1-1. Last season for Lanson Community College, batting average of .309, 13 home runs and 46 RBIs. The 1-1. Outside 2-1. One out in the bottom of the eighth. Two balls, one strike. Now a meeting at the mound. It's Nathan Borchardt. Goes out to talk. Henry Sobley. 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Two-one pitch. Swing and a miss. Down the plate, 2-2. Eastern Michigan looking for a 1-2-3 inning here. One out. The pitch. Strikeout looking. Back-to-back K's. A chance to strike out the side with Brevin Smith up to the plate. Now 8 o'clock. Here, 3 hours. Brevin Smith.